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1: From the National Newsroom of the Canadian Press, I'm John Kennedy. U.S. Transportation Secretary Sean Duffy says he thinks it's foolish for Canada to think they're going to win a trade war with the U.S. He told Fox News Sunday that Canada is a country without a military, while accusing it of taking advantage of America. It comes as Prime Minister Mark Carney's decision to suspend trade talks with the U.S. has stirred up emotions on both sides of the border. Earlier today, U.S. President Donald Trump reignited his 51st state rhetoric through a social media post. Premiers in eastern Canada are calling on residents to once again buy local amid an ongoing trade war with the U.S. PEI Premier Rob Lance issued a news release today urging Islanders to seek out products produced in Canada and in their home province. He says every dollar spent on goods from Canada or PEI supports the local people and businesses behind the product. The premiers of New Brunswick and Quebec are issuing similar calls. The RCMP in Fort Smith, Northwest Territories, say a man has been arrested after three people were injured in a shooting.
2: Mounties say they responded to a call for a shooting outside a business in the town's west end early Saturday. Police say an armed man fled the area and a shelter-in-place order was issued for locals. That order was lifted about 15 hours later, with investigators saying the attack was targeted with the risk to the public now over. Police have said three people received medical attention. Fort Smith is located in Northwest Territories' southeastern corner and adjacent to the Alberta border. Lisa Laporte, The Canadian Press.
1: Southern BC was hammered by an intense storm overnight that caused power outages and travel interruptions out of Vancouver. Environment Canada issued severe thunderstorm warnings for Metro Vancouver, Whistler, the Southern Gulf Islands, and parts of Vancouver Island. BC Hydro's outage map shows thousands of customers across the province were without power in the early morning hours due to lightning and downed trees. Vancouver International Airport says passengers were left stranded between 9 p.m. and 3 a.m. because of lightning. Nearly 14,000 homes in the U.S. are under evacuation order due to a wildfire in Nevada discovered yesterday in the Sierra foothills. The fast-growing Hawk Fire has grown significantly in size since its detection to more than 42 square kilometers.
3: Governor Joe Lombardo has declared a state of emergency for Washoe County, and the sheriff is calling the blaze human-caused. Fire officials say the blaze apparently began Saturday and grew significantly throughout the day, with strong gusty winds, low humidity, and dry vegetation. At least six people have been injured. I'm Donna Water.
1: This is the Canadian Press. In sports, the Toronto Blue Jays series winning streak is over. Ben Rice hit a bases-loaded single in a three-run sixth inning, and the New York Yankees beat the Jays 8-3 in today's rubber match of the three-game set. Toronto had won its previous seven series. The Arizona

0: 14 tomorrow, Monday. Cloudy, decent chance of showers or thunderstorms, a little breezy, the highs 20. Tuesday, sun and clouds, slight chance of showers, highs reaching 23. That's your CJBQ radar weather forecast.
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1: From the National Newsroom of the Canadian Press, I'm John Kennedy. U.S. Transportation Secretary Sean Duffy says he thinks it's foolish for Canada to think they're going to win a trade war with the U.S. He told Fox News Sunday that Canada is a country without a military, while accusing it of taking advantage of America. It comes as Prime Minister Mark Carney's decision to suspend trade talks with the U.S. has stirred up emotions on both sides of the border. Earlier today, U.S. President Donald Trump reignited his 51st state rhetoric through a social media post. Premiers in eastern Canada are calling on residents to once again buy local amid an ongoing trade war with the U.S. PEI Premier Rob Lance issued a news release today urging islanders to seek out products produced in Canada and in their home province. He says every dollar spent on goods from Canada or PEI supports the local people and businesses behind the product. The premiers of New Brunswick and Quebec are issuing similar calls. The RCMP in Fort Smith, Northwest Territories, say a man has been arrested after three people were injured in a shooting.
2: Mounties say they responded to a call for a shooting outside a business in the town's west end early Saturday. Police say an armed man fled the area and a shelter-in-place order was issued for locals. That order was lifted about 15 hours later, with investigators saying the attack was targeted with the risk to the public now over. Police have said three people received medical attention. Fort Smith is located in Northwest Territories' southeast corner and adjacent to the Alberta border. Lisa Laporte, The Canadian Press.
1: Southern BC was hammered by an intense storm overnight that caused power outages and travel interruptions out of Vancouver. Environment Canada issued severe thunderstorm warnings for Metro Vancouver, Whistler, the Southern Gulf Islands, and parts of Vancouver Island. BC Hydro's outage map shows thousands of customers across the province were without power in the early morning hours due to lightning and downed trees. Vancouver International Airport says passengers were left stranded between 9 p.m. and 3 a.m. because of lightning. Nearly 14,000 homes in the U.S. are under evacuation order due to a wildfire in Nevada discovered yesterday in the Sierra foothills. The fast-growing Hawk Fire has grown significantly in size since its detection to more than 42 square kilometers.
3: Governor Joe Lombardo has declared a state of emergency for Washoe County, and the sheriff is calling the blaze human-caused. Fire officials say the blaze apparently began Saturday and grew significantly throughout the day, with strong gusty winds, low humidity, and dry vegetation. At least six people have been injured. I'm Donna Water.
1: This is the Canadian Press. In sports, the Toronto Blue Jays series winning streak is over. Ben Rice hit a bases-loaded single in a three-run sixth inning, and the New York Yankees beat the Jays 8-3 in today's rubber match of the three-game set. Toronto had won its previous seven series. The Arizona Diamondbacks have placed Canadian right-hander Michael Soroka on the 10-day injured list because of right shoulder inflammation. It's the second time this season that Soroka has missed time because of an injury. He was out for nearly 2 months because of a strained left glute. The 29-year-old has an 8-4 record with a 3.40 ERA. The Toronto Temple will be without guard Brittany Skies and forward Anisha Morrow for the rest of the WNBA season. Skies sustained a foot injury and Morrow a left knee injury in a game on Friday against Portland. The Temple are also missing star guard Marina McBrae for the game tonight against Las Vegas in Vancouver. From the Canadian Press, I'm John Kennedy.
4: CJBQ radar weather tonight, cloudy, some showers, maybe a thunderstorm, lows dropping to 14. Tomorrow, Monday, cloudy, decent chance of showers or thunderstorms, little breezy, the

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1: From the National Newsroom of the Canadian Press, I'm John Kennedy. Federal party leaders are now reacting to calls from opposition conservatives for the government to release details of the rejected U.S. trade offer. A Bloc Québécois spokesperson wouldn't say whether they support the request from the conservatives, but did reiterate for a meeting between recognized party leaders to get a situational briefing. The NDP's leader in the House of Commons, Don Davies, says the government looping in MPs could strengthen Canada's position. Green Party leader Elizabeth May says party leaders should be briefed but stop short of demanding the trade deals be made public. The U.S. introduced new 50% tariffs on billions of dollars worth of Canadian exports yesterday, targeting $28 billion in a range of Canadian goods. Prime Minister Mark Carney responded that retaliatory tariffs will hit the U.S. on September 8th, telling a media conference on Saturday that Canada walked away from a bad deal. Police in Ottawa say they've seized more than 100 pills that were found scattered across two parks.
2: Investigators say the pills were in a residential area of the city. The incident prompted a statement from authorities urging residents not to touch suspicious substances found in public spaces and to keep children and pets under close supervision. Police say the pills of various types were scattered near bushes and trees, on the grass, and even concealed inside acorns. The pills are being tested to determine their composition. Don Mitchell, The Canadian Press.
1: A possible new sign of growing fallout from the war in Iran, the Telegraph newspaper is reporting a small-scale energy generator in the UK was attacked and shut down for 4 days in the first of its kind Iranian cyber attack in the nation. ABC's Lama Hassan is in London with the details.
3: British officials insisting there was no threat to the wider grid, nobody lost power, but the government is taking this incident seriously. The incident reportedly taking place at the same time as a series of other attacks targeting dozens of water treatment systems in 7 US states last month, also believed to be carried out by Iranian-based hackers. And this comes against the backdrop of the war with Iran still unfolding with no end in sight, and as the president is set to announce tough, sweeping new sanctions on Iran.
1: Actor Shelley Fabares has died at the age of 82. She was a fixture on television for decades, starring in the series like The Donna Reed Show, One Day at a Time, and Coach. Fabares also got a recording contract during her time on The Donna Reed Show, scoring a top 40 hit with the song Johnny Angel. She leaves behind her husband, MASH actor Mike Farrell, and her family says as Fabares passed away on Saturday, but no cause of death was given. This is the Canadian Press. In sports, the Toronto Blue Jays series winning streak is over. Ben Rice hit a bases-loaded single in a 3-run sixth inning, and the New York Yankees beat the Jays 8-3 in today's rubber match of the 3-game set. Toronto had won its previous 7 series. The Arizona Diamondbacks have placed Canadian right-hander Michael Soroka on the 10-day injured list because of right shoulder inflammation. It's the second time this season that Soroka has missed time because of an injury. He was out for nearly 2 months because of a strained left glute. The 29-year-old has an 8-4 record with a 3.40 ERA. The Toronto Temple will be without guard Brittany Skies and forward Anisha Morrow for the rest of the WNBA season. Skies sustained a foot injury and Morrow a left knee injury in a game on Friday against Portland. The Temple are also missing star guard Marina Mabre for the game tonight against Las Vegas in Vancouver. From the Canadian Press, I'm John Kennedy.
4: CJBQ radar weather tonight, cloudy, some showers, maybe a thunderstorm, lows dropping to 14. Tomorrow, Monday, cloudy, decent chance of showers or thunderstorms, little breezy, the highs 20. Tuesday, sun and clouds, slight chance of showers, highs reaching 23. That's your CJBQ radar weather forecast.
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1: From the National Newsroom of the Canadian Press, I'm John Kennedy. U.S. Transportation Secretary Sean Duffy says he thinks it's foolish for Canada to think they're going to win a trade war with the U.S. He told Fox News Sunday that Canada is a country without a military, while accusing it of taking advantage of America. It comes as Prime Minister Mark Carney's decision to suspend trade talks with the U.S. has stirred up emotions on both sides of the border. Earlier today, U.S. President Donald Trump reignited his 51st state rhetoric through a social media post. Premiers in eastern Canada are calling on residents to once again buy local amid an ongoing trade war with the U.S. PEI Premier Rob Lance issued a news release today urging islanders to seek out products produced in Canada and in their home province. He says every dollar spent on goods from Canada or PEI supports the local people and businesses behind the product. The premiers of New Brunswick and Quebec are issuing similar calls. The RCMP in Fort Smith, Northwest Territories, say a man has been arrested after three people were injured in a shooting.
2: Mounties say they responded to a call for a shooting outside a business in the town's west end early Saturday. Police say an armed man fled the area and a shelter-in-place order was issued for locals. That order was lifted about 15 hours later, with investigators saying the attack was targeted with the risk to the public now over. Police have said three people received medical attention. Fort Smith is located in Northwest Territories' southeastern corner and adjacent to the Alberta border. Lisa Laporte, The Canadian Press.
1: Southern BC was hammered by an intense storm overnight that caused power outages and travel interruptions out of Vancouver. Environment Canada issued severe thunderstorm warnings for Metro Vancouver, Whistler, the Southern Gulf Islands, and parts of Vancouver Island. BC Hydro's outage map shows thousands of customers across the province were without power in the early morning hours due to lightning and downed trees. Vancouver International Airport says passengers were left stranded between 9 p.m. and 3 a.m. because of lightning. Nearly 14,000 homes in the U.S. are under evacuation order due to a wildfire in Nevada discovered yesterday in the Sierra foothills. The fast-growing Hawk Fire has grown significantly in size since its detection to more than 42 square kilometers.
3: Governor Joe Lombardo has declared a state of emergency for Washoe County, and the sheriff is calling the blaze human-caused. Fire officials say the blaze apparently began Saturday and grew significantly throughout the day, with strong gusty winds, low humidity, and dry vegetation. At least six people have been injured. I'm Donna Water.
1: This is the Canadian Press. In sports, quarterback Nathan Rourke threw for 355 yards and two touchdowns. Javon Cotty had 110 yards, receiving one touchdown. And the BC Lions won their fourth straight CFL game tonight with a 30-16 decision over the visiting Saskatchewan Roughriders. Aja Wilson had 27 points, 7 rebounds, and 7 assists. Jackie Young scored 21 points, and the Las Vegas Aces powered past the shorthanded Toronto Tempo 88-78 in WNBA action at Rogers Arena in Vancouver. Kia Nurse led the 11-26 Tempo with 19 points, while Kiki Rice scored 14. The Toronto Blue Jays have a day off tomorrow before hosting the Kansas City Royals in a three-game series starting Tuesday after losing 8-3 to the Yankees in New York today and dropping 1.5 games back of the final AL wildcard berth. The Jays need to put some wins together to stay in the playoff picture. From the Canadian Press, I'm John Kennedy.
4: CJBQ radar weather tonight, cloudy, some showers, maybe a thunderstorm, lows dropping to 14. Tomorrow, Monday, cloudy, decent chance of showers, a thunderstorm, little breezy, the highs 20. Tuesday, sun and clouds, slight chance of showers, highs reaching 23. That's your CJBQ radar weather forecast.
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1: From the National Newsroom of the Canadian Press, I'm John Kennedy. Prime Minister Mark Carney's decision to walk away from U.S. trade talks is drawing sharp reactions on both sides of the border. U.S. President Donald Trump revived his 51st state rhetoric, while Canadian leaders are backing Carney's refusal to accept what he calls a bad deal. Ottawa is promising dollar-for-dollar countermeasures on sectors including steel, dairy, and electronics. The dispute is also fueling calls to buy Canadian, while some U.S. politicians warn the tariffs will raise costs for families and businesses. Federal conservatives are now calling on Ottawa to release the details of the trade offer from the U.S. that Canada rejected this week.
2: In a letter to Trade Minister Dominic LeBlanc, Canada-U.S. relations critic Shuvaloy Majumdar said that while his party supports the government's decision to reject the deal, Parliament is in the dark about what was on the table, Majumdar adding that Canadians deserve to see it. Meanwhile, a spokesperson for the Bloc Québécois reiterated calls for a meeting between the recognized party leaders in the House of Commons to get a briefing on the situation. Don Mitchell, The Canadian Press.
1: Treaty 6 is marking its 150th anniversary at Fort Carleton, where Indigenous leaders and dignitaries are gathering to honor the agreement and its enduring legacy. The treaty covers much of central Alberta and Saskatchewan, and a new monument will be unveiled during the anniversary ceremonies featuring national and Indigenous leaders. The milestone comes as some Treaty 6 First Nations remain at odds with Alberta Premier Danielle Smith over her government's proposed referendum on separation. The Bank of Canada is keeping a close eye on private credit, as Canadian investors and banks now have exposure to about $500 million in loans. The fast-growing lending market can give businesses quicker access to finances, but many deals happen behind closed doors with fewer reporting requirements than traditional banking. The central bank says the risk remains manageable, though private credit has never been tested through a prolonged market downturn. Officials say a small seaplane crashed into the woods while trying to land on the water near St. John's, Newfoundland and Labrador on Saturday night. Canadian Press reporter Lisa Laporte has the latest from emergency services.
3: St. John's Regional Fire Department says the Merlin GT plane lost power as it was trying to land on Paddy's Pond, about 15 kilometers southwest of the city. It says the two men on board managed to get out of the wreck by the time first responders arrived, and neither suffered serious injuries.
1: The Royal Newfoundland Constabulary says the crash is being investigated by the Transportation Safety Board of Canada. This is the Canadian Press. In sports, quarterback Nathan Rourke threw for 355 yards and two touchdowns. Javon Cotty had 110 yards, receiving one touchdown. And the BC Lions won their fourth straight CFL game tonight with a 30-16 decision over the visiting Saskatchewan Roughriders. Aja Wilson had 27 points, 7 rebounds, and 7 assists. Jackie Young scored 21 points, and the Las Vegas Aces powered past the shorthanded Toronto Tempo 88-78 in WNBA action at Rogers Arena in Vancouver. Kia Nurse led the 11-26 Tempo with 19 points, while Kiki Rice scored 14. The Toronto Blue Jays have a day off tomorrow before hosting the Kansas City Royals in a three-game series starting Tuesday after losing 8-3 to the Yankees in New York today and dropping 1.5 games back of the final AL wildcard berth. The Jays need to put some wins together to stay in the playoff picture. From the Canadian Press, I'm John Kennedy.
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1: From the National Newsroom of the Canadian Press, I'm John Kennedy. Prime Minister Mark Carney's decision to halt trade negotiations with the U.S. has triggered a fresh wave of anger and uncertainty on both sides of the border. Trump says Canada has unfairly been imposing tariffs on American farmers, while Canadian leaders are urging consumers to buy domestic products and defend Ottawa's decision to reject what Carney called a bad deal. Even Michigan Governor Gretchen Whitmer says American families and businesses are paying the price for Washington's tariff strategy. Federal conservatives are now calling on Ottawa to release details of the trade offer from the U.S. that Canada rejected this week.
2: In a letter to Trade Minister Dominic LeBlanc, Canada-U.S. relations critic Shuvaloy Majumdar said that while his party supports the government's decision to reject the deal, Parliament is in the dark about what was on the table. Majumdar adding that Canadians deserve to see it. Meanwhile, a spokesperson for the Bloc Québécois reiterated calls for a meeting between the recognized party leaders in the House of Commons to get a briefing on the situation. Don Mitchell, the Canadian Press.
1: Officials say a small seaplane crashed into the woods while trying to land on the water near St. John's, Newfoundland and Labrador. Canadian Press reporter Lisa Laporte has details from emergency services.
3: St. John's Regional Fire Department says the Merlin GT plane lost power as it was trying to land on Paddy's Pond, about 15 kilometers southwest of the city. It says the two men on board managed to get out of the wreck by the time first responders arrived and neither suffered serious injuries.
1: The Royal Newfoundland Constabulary says the crash is being investigated by the Transportation Safety Board of Canada. A powerful thunderstorm swept through southern BC on Saturday night, bringing heavy rain and thousands of strikes of lightning, disrupting flights and knocking out power across the province. Vancouver International Airport was particularly hit hard, with some passengers spending hours aboard aircraft on the tarmac because lightning prevented ground crews from working safely. The storm also caused localized flooding inside the terminal, while outages and downed trees were reported in communities across British Columbia. Japan's Miyu Yamashita goes wire-to-wire to win the CPKC Women's Open in Edmonton by 9 strokes. Two-time winner Brooke Henderson of Smiths Falls, Ontario, finished tied for 13th. She says she needed to do more to keep pace.
4: Honestly, I hit the ball really well this week. I feel like I didn't get everything out of it that maybe I should have, but that's really exciting going forward, knowing that my ball striking is in a good spot, and in 4 days I get to try again and tee it up again in Boston.
1: Vancouver's Anna Huang was the top Canadian in a tie for fourth. The 17-year-old finished 12 under par for the tournament. This is the Canadian Press. In sports, Steve Alker of New Zealand beat South Korea's Wai Yang on a one-hole playoff to win the Rogers Charity Classic at Canyon Meadows Golf and Country Club. Yang carded a final round of 7-under-63 to take the clubhouse lead before Alker shot 65 to tie him for the 54-hole lead at 16-under. Alker rolled in a 7-foot putt for birdie to win his second PGA Tour Champions event of the season. Arthur Fils of France defeated American Francis Tiafoe 6-3, 1-6, 6-0 in the capture of his first Masters 1000 title at the Cincinnati Open. Wyndham Clark has claimed the second of the PGA Tour's playoff tournaments. Clark closed with an even par 70 for a three-shot victory at the BMW Championship in St. Louis today. He held off late charges from Rory McIlroy and Patrick Cantlay. From the Canadian Press, I'm John Kennedy.
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1: From the National Newsroom of the Canadian Press, I'm David Augustine. Prime Minister Mark Carney's decision to halt trade negotiations with the U.S. is stirring strong reactions on both sides of the border. President Donald Trump has brought back his 51st state rhetoric, while Canadian leaders are standing behind Carney's decision and his pledge to retaliate dollar for dollar. Ottawa says those counter-tariffs will focus on U.S. products including steel, dairy, appliances, farm equipment, pulp and paper, and electronics. The latest dispute is also fueling another push to buy Canadian, as some American politicians warn the escalating tariffs will drive up costs for people and businesses in both countries. A fierce summer storm swept across southern BC on Saturday night, dumping heavy rain, lighting up the sky, and knocking out power for thousands. The weather brought Vancouver International Airport to a standstill, leaving passengers sitting on an aircraft for hours while lightning kept ground crews indoors. Power outages spread across the province, and flood water also spilled into part of the airport terminal. The BC Wildfire Service says more than 7,000 lightning strikes ignited new fires across the province on Saturday. RCMP in Fort Smith, Northwest Territories, say a man has been arrested after three people were injured in a shooting.
2: Mounties say they responded to a call for a shooting outside a business in the town's west end early Saturday. Police say an armed man fled the area and a shelter-in-place order was issued for locals. That order was lifted about 15 hours later, with investigators saying the attack was targeted with the risk to the public now over. Police have said three people received medical attention. Fort Smith is located in Northwest Territories' southeastern corner and adjacent to the Alberta border. Lisa Laporte, The Canadian Press.
1: In entertainment, it was another big weekend at the box office for your friendly neighborhood web-slinger.
3: What is happening to me?
4: Did you miss me, Spidey?
5: Spider-Man swung to the top of the box office for the fourth weekend in a row. Brand New Day collecting another $39 million in ticket sales this weekend.
6: You can bring demons back from the Further.
5: In second place, the sixth installment in the Insidious franchise called Out of the Further. That made $25.3 million.
7: I think his king is coming back.
5: And rounding out the top three was Christopher Nolan's The Odyssey, which added another $19.5 million 6 weeks after its debut. Mike Dubusky, ABC News.
1: And a heartwarming trend as kids head off to college, many now throwing parties to honor empty nester parents.
8: She celebrates a lot of milestones for us, and I wanted to be able to give her some of that back.
9: Avery Engelman teaming up with her siblings to celebrate their mom on the eve of her becoming an empty nester.
10: It was wonderful. I was so surprised and at the same time so grateful. I had three letters from each one of my kids. I think it's one of the best gifts I've ever had.
9: Some college-bound kiddos decorating with childhood photos, signs, and nostalgic decor, often incorporating their parents' favorite treats and thank you notes into their own empty nest parties.
1: That was ABC's Will Gaines reporting. This is the Canadian Press. In sports, quarterback Nathan Rourke threw for 355 yards and two touchdowns. Javon Cotty had 110 yards receiving and one TD. And the BC Lions won their fourth straight CFL game with a 30-16 decision over the visiting Saskatchewan Roughriders. Miyu Yamashita of Japan went wire-to-wire to win the CPKC Women's Open. The 25-year-old claimed her fourth LPGA Tour victory and second this year with a dominating performance at Edmonton's Royal Mayfair Club. She finished at 23 under par, 9 shots ahead of her countrywoman Yuri Yoshida. Vancouver's Anna Huang carded a 5 under 65 to finish at 12 under par and a tie for fourth as the top Canadian. And Asia Wilson had 27 points, 7 rebounds, and 7 assists. Jackie Young scored 21 points, and the Las Vegas Aces powered past the shorthanded Toronto Tempo 88-78 in WNBA action at Rogers Arena in Vancouver. Kia Nurse led the 11-26 Tempo with 19 points, while Kiki Rice scored 14. From the Canadian Press, I'm David Augustine.
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1: From the National Newsroom of the Canadian Press, I'm David Augustine. Federal party leaders are reacting to calls from the opposition Conservatives for the government to release details of the now-rejected U.S. trade offer. A Bloc Québécois spokesperson wouldn't say whether they support the Conservatives' request, but did reiterate calls for a meeting between recognized party leaders to get a situational briefing. The NDP's leader in the House of Commons, Don Davies, says the government looping in MPs could strengthen Canada's position. Politicians, dignitaries, Indigenous chiefs, and elders at Fort Carleton, Saskatchewan, gathered to commemorate the 150th anniversary of the signing of Treaty 6. Janice McCaucus, a treaty educator and law professor who hails from Treaty 6, says the anniversary is an opportunity to reflect on the past and how the treaty could be honored better by the Crown.
2: It's an important date to reflect on where we've come, what has happened, what hasn't happened, where we're going, and what could potentially be if we're actually in a relationship that reflects the true spirit and intent and the original intent of what this treaty relationship was supposed to be like.
1: Crown Indigenous Relations Minister Rebecca Alty says Canada has historically not been a reliable treaty partner and that the government is committed to addressing injustices. Well, on Sunday, Iranian leaders hit back at the latest economic threats from the Trump administration as the war drags on through another week.
3: Treasury Secretary Scott Bessent says the U.S. will impose the toughest sanctions in history, a move he says when combined with the naval blockade will be enough to collapse the regime. But Iran firing back, declaring they've won the war and threatening to retaliate against any economic warfare by cracking down even further on the Strait of Hormuz to make sure, quote, not a drop of oil gets out.
1: That was ABC's Olivia Rubin reporting. According to police in New York, there is a tight security plan for the U.S. Open that's getting underway today.
4: The NYPD will deploy a mobile surveillance center to track drones and use sophisticated technology to hack into their guidance systems. Drones are an increasing concern at major sporting events. Several were safely intercepted during this year's World Cup matches.
1: That was ABC's NJ Burkett reporting. And the Bank of Canada is keeping a close eye on an alternative credit model that's sparking concern over bad loans in the U.S. Private credit is a broad term that refers to business loans from non-bank lenders. Few Canadian businesses have taken these private loans, but concern has spread over the past year as some high-profile U.S. firms funded by private credit went bankrupt. The CD Howe Institute's Peter McKenzie says a lack of public scrutiny of these private loans can be a risk for investors.
5: The opaqueness and, even not having an explicit definition of what private credit is for these different insurance companies, pension plans, banks.
1: The Bank of Canada flagged private credit as a possible risk in its financial stability report earlier this year, but said right now risks for Canada are manageable. This is the Canadian Press. In sports, the Toronto Blue Jays have a day off today before hosting the Kansas City Royals in a three-game series starting on Tuesday. After losing 8-3 to the Yankees in New York Sunday and dropping 1.5 games back of the final AL wildcard berth, the Jays need to put some wins together to stay in the playoff picture. Ian Happ and Pedro Ramirez each hit grand slams and had 5 RBIs. Pete Crow Armstrong also homered, and the visiting Chicago Cubs blew out the Seattle Mariners 19-2. Michael Conforto hit Chicago's other homer. Seattle remained 3 games behind Houston in the AL West and fell 3 games back for the final wildcard spot. The Cubs preserved a 4.5-game lead in the NL wildcard race. And Coco Gauff needed only 74 minutes to win her second Cincinnati Open women's singles title, defeating fellow American Jessica Pegula 6-2, 6-4. Arthur Fils of France outlasted American Francis Tiafoe 6-3, 1-6, 6-love in the men's singles final. From the Canadian Press, I'm David Augustine.
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0: routines, but when we pour everything into bank accounts and comfort and bigger homes and you name it, we've missed out on the greater part of life. 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
1: From the National Newsroom of the Canadian Press, I'm David Augustine. Prime Minister Mark Carney's decision to walk away from U.S. trade talks is drawing sharp reactions on both sides of the border. Donald Trump has revived his 51st state rhetoric, while Canadian leaders are backing Carney's refusal to accept what he calls a bad deal. Ottawa promises dollar-for-dollar countermeasures on sectors including steel, dairy, and electronics. The dispute is also fueling calls to buy Canadian, while some U.S. politicians warn the tariffs could raise costs for families and businesses. Premiers in eastern Canada are once again calling on residents to buy local as the country squares off against the U.S. in the escalating trade war.
2: PEI Premier Rob Lance issued a news release Sunday urging islanders to seek out products produced in Canada and in their home province. Lance says every dollar spent on goods from Canada or PEI supports the local people and businesses behind the product. New Brunswick Premier Susan Holt made a similar plea on Saturday, and Quebec Premier Christine Frechette said if each family in the province bought $25 worth of local products every week, roughly $3 billion would be injected back into the economy. Lisa Laporte, The Canadian Press.
1: The Bank of Canada is keeping a close eye on private credit as Canadian investors and banks now have exposure to about $500 billion in loans. The fast-growing lending market can give businesses quicker access to money, but many deals happen behind closed doors with fewer reporting requirements than traditional banking. The central bank says the risks remain manageable, although private credit has never been tested through a prolonged market downturn. Treaty 6 is marking its 150th anniversary at Fort Carleton, where Indigenous leaders and dignitaries gathered Sunday to honor the agreement and its enduring legacy. The treaty covers much of central Alberta and Saskatchewan, with a new monument unveiled during the anniversary ceremonies featuring national and Indigenous leaders. The milestone comes as Treaty 6 First Nations remain at odds with Alberta Premier Danielle Smith over her government's proposed referendum on separation. In entertainment, Spider-Man Brand New Day fought off a slew of newcomers to stay atop the weekend box office for a fourth straight week. Spider-Man has now made over $855 million US in North America. It is soon expected to surpass Avengers Endgame to become the second highest grossing domestic release of all time. And ahead of earnings releases from Canada's largest bank this week, the group have navigated a shifting tariff landscape and weak economic growth, seemingly with ease. Brian Madden, Chief Investment Officer with First Avenue Investment Council, says the banks are still expected to report strong third quarter results.
3: To answer the question directly, how are the banks navigating it? Exceptionally well, far better than could possibly have imagined. Their credit loss provisions in most cases have peaked.
1: Despite the banks managing the economic situation well, their sky-high stock valuations mean any missteps in their reports could spur some volatility in their shares. This is the Canadian Press. In sports, the New York Yankees scored 3 runs in the 6th inning to snap a 2-2 tie and then add 2 more in the 7th en route to an 8-3 win over the visiting Toronto Blue Jays on Sunday. The Yankees won 2 of 3 games in the weekend series, leaving Toronto 1.5 games back of the 3rd and final AL wildcard berth. The BC Lions started the CFL season with 1 win in their first 6 games. They haven't lost since. The Lions scored 14 unanswered points in the 3rd quarter on Sunday and beat visiting Saskatchewan Roughriders 30-16. And the shorthanded Toronto Tempo couldn't deal with the Las Vegas Aces on Sunday. Asia Wilson scored a game-high 27 points and added 7 rebounds and 7 assists as the Aces power past the Tempo 88-78 in WNBA play at Rogers Arena in Vancouver. Kian Nurse led the struggling 11-26 Tempo with 19 points and 4 rebounds, while Kiki Rice had 14 points and 5 assists. The teams will meet again on Friday in Sin City. From the Canadian Press, I'm David Augustine.
0: Read it tomorrow, see it tonight, hear it today. 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
1: From the National Newsroom of the Canadian Press, I'm David Augustine. Prime Minister Mark Carney's decision to suspend trade talks with the U.S. is drawing support at home while prompting fresh criticism of U.S. President Donald Trump. Trump revived his 51st state rhetoric on Truth Social as a new 50% tariffs took effect on about $28 billion worth of Canadian goods. Carney says Canada will respond with dollar-for-dollar tariffs starting September 8th, while premiers including Rob Lance and Scott Moe are urging Canadians to support domestic business. Well, all eyes are on Wall Street as the trade war with Canada escalates. ABC News correspondent Elizabeth Schulz on ABC's Start Here podcast.
2: Bottom line, what this means is that American companies importing any of the products on this list of tariffs that have gone into place, they're going to be paying 50% more. And as we have seen over the past year and a half, often the companies that are paying more, importers paying more, they pass those higher costs down in the form of higher prices to American households.
1: 50% tariffs on some Canadian goods taking effect Saturday after the U.S. and Canada failed to reach a trade deal. Sticking points in trade talks include protections for Canadian dairy farmers and bans on the sale of U.S. alcohol in Canada. Ottawa police say more than 100 pills were found scattered across two parks in the Chapel Hill South neighborhood. The pills were discovered near bushes, trees, and grass, with some hidden inside acorns at Blue Willow Park and Silver Birch Park. Police were alerted after a resident reported finding pills at Blue Willow Park on Saturday, leading officers to search nearby areas. The pills are being tested, and police are warning residents not to touch suspicious substances and to closely supervise children and pets. Officials say a small seaplane crashed into the woods while trying to land on the water near St. John's, Newfoundland on Saturday night. Here's Canadian Press reporter Lisa Laporte.
3: St. John's Regional Fire Department says the Merlin GT plane lost power as it was trying to land on Paddy's Pond, about 15 kilometers southwest of the city. It says the two men on board managed to get out of the wreck by the time first responders arrived, and neither suffered serious injuries.
1: The Royal Newfoundland Constabulary says the crash is being investigated by the Transportation Safety Board of Canada. And the Bank of Canada is keeping a close eye on an alternative credit model that's sparking some concern over bad loans in the U.S. Private credit is a broad term that refers to business loans from non-bank lenders. Few Canadian businesses have taken these private loans, but concern has spread over the past year as some high-profile U.S. firms funded by private credit went bankrupt. The CD Howe Institute's Peter McKenzie says he's worried Canadian regulators might overcorrect in response to friction south of the border.
4: But the Canadian market's actually quite small, so you could have a sort of an effect like that where we start over-regulating the Canadian side because of what's happening on the U.S. side.
1: The Bank of Canada flagged private credit as a possible risk in its financial stability report earlier this year, but said right now risks for Canada are manageable. This is the Canadian Press. In sports, Kayla Alexander had 14 points, Agat Makhir scored 13, and Canada defeated host Mexico 83-53 in the title game at the FIBA Women's Olympic pre-qualifying basketball tournament in Guadalajara on Sunday. The Canadians, who entered the final with a 4-0 record, led 47-26 at halftime. Nikayla Small and Kaylee Hunter scored first-half goals on penalty shots, and visiting AFC Toronto took down Halifax Tides 2-0 in Northern Super League action. With the win, Toronto moves 3 points back of second-place Montreal Roses and 5 back of the first-place Ottawa Rapid. And it was a day of highs, lows, and stormy weather at the Montreal Beach Pro Tour Elite Volleyball Tournament Sunday. Two-time defending women's champions Melissa Humana Paredes and Brandy Wilkerson, both of Toronto, had to settle for a bronze medal, while the Ontario combo of Sam Schachter and Johnny Pickett also claimed bronze, the country's first men's beach major medal in 10 years. From the Canadian Press, I'm David Augustine.
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1: Cloud today, chance of showers and the risk of a thunderstorm. The high 20 degrees, but it will be a little humid. Right now, it's 13. I'm Melina Cameron with your CJBQ News Update. Here's what's making news. Reactions to the trade war with the U.S. after the country imposed 50% tariffs on billions of dollars of Canadian goods continue to pour in from both sides of the border. Early Sunday morning, Donald Trump took to his social media platform, Truth Social, and suggested that Canada, quote, wants the benefits of being a state without being one. He added that Canada has charged American farmers massive amounts of tariffs for too long without elaborating on what tariffs he was referring to. In Brampton, an auto manufacturing hub, Mayor Patrick Brown praised Prime Minister Mark Carney and Trade Minister Dominique LeBlanc for walking away from the negotiating table with U.S. trade representatives in the face of what he described as a bad deal for the auto sector. The chair of the Grain Farmers of Ontario says more economic pain can be expected in the agricultural sector following Friday's collapse of trade talks. More from John Spitters.
2: Quinte West farmer Jeff Harrison says most agricultural machinery is made by American companies like John Deere. Counter tariffs will likely dramatically increase prices for that machinery, and food prices are expected to go up as well. Harrison tells Quinte News that no one wins a trade war. Both sides will pay a price for what he terms nonsense. John Spitters, Quinte News.
1: Well, the Quinte region saw record-breaking rainfall overnight Saturday, leaving the area thoroughly drenched. Readings at CFB Trenton recorded 46.8 millimeters of rain, which translates to nearly 2 inches. That single overnight downpour surpassed previous regional rainfall marks for the date. Officials have not yet confirmed the exact historical record that was broken. Quinte West's Planning Advisory Committee is recommending council approve changes for an expansion of a subdivision in Trenton's West End. Clementschick Homes applied for rezoning in Phase 3 of the Hillside Meadows North development to allow for two 34-unit apartment buildings, 11 lots for single detached homes, four for semi-detached homes, and a block for 24 townhouses. The total number of residential units would be 107. In 2021, the original plan for Phase 3 contained no apartment buildings and more single-detached and semi-detached lots, totaling 55 residential units. Council to make the final decision on approving the rezoning for apartment buildings. WestJet flight attendants are wrapping up a week-long vote this afternoon on whether to accept a contract deal struck between their union and the airline.
3: The Canadian Union of Public Employees has said that the tentative agreement includes more than an 18% wage hike over 3 years, as well as new compensation for work done on the ground. The deal followed tough negotiations, particularly around boarding pay, that culminated in a one-day strike by some 4,400 cabin crew earlier this month. WestJet's flight schedule gradually ramped up after more than 900 flights were cancelled at the peak of the summer travel period. John Kennedy, The Canadian Press.
1: And First Nations leaders, politicians, and dignitaries gathering at Fort Carleton, Saskatchewan to mark the 150th anniversary of Treaty 6. The treaty covers much of central Alberta and Saskatchewan and was one of 11 agreements signed as Canada expanded westward. Federal Crown Indigenous Relations Minister Rebecca Alty says Canada has not always been a reliable treaty partner and must continue addressing past harms. The anniversary comes amid tensions between Alberta First Nations and the provincial government over an upcoming referendum tied to the separatist movement. And that's news. In sports, the Toronto Blue Jays fell 8-3 to the New York Yankees on Sunday, losing 2 of 3 in the Big Apple. The Jays are off today before they welcome Kansas City tomorrow night. Toronto currently a game and a half back of the final AL wildcard spot. Golf at the CPKC Canadian Women's Open. Miyu Yamashita was the winner by 9 strokes. Wyndham Clark took the PGA's BMW Championship. Racing at the F1 Dutch Grand Prix, Lando Norris was the winner. In Washington at the Indy, American Kyle Kirkwood dominated. To New Hampshire and NASCAR's Dollar Tree 301, Ryan Blaney grabbed the checkered flag there. In the CFL, the BC Lions overcame the Saskatchewan Roughriders 30-16 yesterday. In the WNBA, the Toronto Tempo fell to the Vegas Aces 88-78. That officially eliminated the Tempo from playoff contention. FIBA Women's Olympic pre-qualifying basketball. Canada pounded Mexico 83-53 to win the tournament. Local junior preseason hockey. The Wellington Dukes lost 8-5 to the Coburg Cougars. CJBQ Radar weather. A cloudy day. There's still a chance of showers and the risk of a thunderstorm today. Breezy, humid, the high 20. Overcast tonight with showers. Perhaps a thunderstorm going down to just 15. Sun and cloud tomorrow, but a chance of showers remains. 24, the high and humid again. Wednesday looking all right. Sunshine and 25 degrees. Right now it's 13. 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
4: And welcome. It is 5:36 and good to be back after a week of R&R. And we're looking at cloudy skies and looking at a high with a little bit of humidity, 20-25 with the humidity. And right now it's 13 degrees. Getting back into the rhythm of things here. The Blackbirds and Walking in Rhythm. Good Monday morning to you. It's CJBQ.

0: Keith Urban and Kiss a Girl, CJBQ, and it is 5:48. And before that, we heard from Robin Scott in the Middle of the River, Brian DeCarin after a week of R&R, and a big thanks to Robin for filling in last week. Had a very relaxing week, gotten a couple of rounds of golf and tons of sleep. I made that a priority, getting caught up on the old sleep there, but it was a good week off. With the weather picture as we head into, what are we looking at now? The last full week of, you could say, summer. Certainly the last full week of August there. What are we in for today? Cloudy, chance of showers, risk of a thunderstorm, breezy and humid, 20 degrees the high. Overcast, maybe some rain tonight, and a low of 15. Sun-cloud mixture building to a chance of showers is a little bit of humidity factored in there tomorrow. 24, your expected high. Right now, 13 at CJBQ.
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Homeward Bound, Simon and Garfunkel on CJBQ. Hey, we're heading on up to the 6 o'clock news. And, of course, trade talks breaking off between Canada and the U.S. on Friday. And that means we're in for trade war. More on the news ahead. Howard Jones coming up right now. Burton coming.

0: Good morning. Cloudy, still a chance of showers or thunderstorms today. Breezy and humid as we head to a high of 20 degrees. Right now by the Bay of Quinte, it's 13. I'm Elena Cameron with your CJBQ News Update. 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
0: Prime Minister Mark Carney's decision to suspend trade talks with the United States is drawing support at home while prompting fresh criticism from U.S. President Donald Trump. Trump revived his 51st state rhetoric on Truth Social as new 50% tariffs took effect on about $28 billion worth of Canadian goods. Carney says Canada will respond with dollar-for-dollar tariffs starting September 8th, while premiers including Rob Lance and Scott Moe are urging Canadians to support domestic businesses. Some U.S. politicians also criticizing the tariffs, with Michigan Governor Gretchen Whitmer warning they'll raise costs for families and businesses. A well-known local medical specialist is again speaking out about health care in Quinte West and area. Dr. Jack Hilton tells Quinte News he'll be appearing before Quinte West Council with Dr. Stephen Callandine and his wife Jean in an effort to improve the public's access to family physicians and specialists.
2: There tends to be a lack of communication between the council and the physicians in regards to not only recruitment of doctors, the retention of doctors, but where medicine needs to go in this area.
0: Hilton says the current recruitment retention system for doctors hasn't worked very well, and he'll push for the creation of a working group consisting of doctors, council members, and the public to come up with a concrete plan. He says healthcare is a fundamental issue and needs addressing, and hopes the public will attend or watch the September 2nd meeting to hear the delegation's ideas. There could be a new sports facility coming to Quinte West. Recently, an application was made for the rezoning of 9 hectares of land along Walbridge Loyalist Road near Chatterton Valley Crescent to allow for an outdoor rock climbing facility. The rezoning application made by Ronald and Julie Kane. Currently, there's a home on the property and outbuildings supporting the needs of a small livestock operation, but much of the property remains wooded. The rock climbing facility would be seasonal and weather dependent. There were no objections to the proposal, and the Planning Advisory Committee recommended Council approve the rezoning. Ottawa police say they seized more than 100 pills that were found scattered in 2 parks in the city. Police say the pills of various types were found in Blue Willow Park and nearby Silver Birch Park in the Chapel Hill South neighborhood. Police are reminding residents not to touch suspicious substances found in public spaces and to keep children and pets under close supervision. Police say they were found scattered near bushes and trees, on the grass, and concealed inside acorns. 4.5 years after Moscow's full-scale invasion of Ukraine, a group of protesters say they're in it for the long haul.
3: The protesters meet outside Russia's embassy in Ottawa every weekday to show support for Ukraine. They try to find colorful ways to remind people about the war, like holding IKEA umbrellas with the blue and yellow colors of Ukraine's flag. They gather to chide Russian embassy staff popping out during their lunch hour. Local retiree Karen Niven-Wigston says Canadians need to remember everything Russia is doing in the war, like abducting Ukrainian children. She says her resolve only grows when she reads about atrocities widely attributed to Russia. Jason White, The Canadian Press.
0: And that's news. CJBQ radar weather. A cloudy day today. We still may get some showers or thunderstorm. Humid, a little breezy as we head to a high of 20 degrees. Overcast tonight, showers and the risk of a thunderstorm going down to 15. Sun and cloud tomorrow, chance of showers. Humid again, the high 24 degrees. And looking ahead to Wednesday, a sunny day with a high of 25. Right now, it's 13. 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
4: Quinte's on-time traffic.
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5: Good morning. It's a clear drive on the 401 heading out of Belleville and Trenton out towards Napanee or Brighton. I'm not seeing any issues. Or even heading in, Highway 49 looks good. We're smooth sailing with Highway 62 and 37. We're problem-free so far. I'm also not seeing any heavy construction-related delays yet. 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Detox, retox, recover. Whitewaterbeerspa.ca. And that's the latest traffic. I'm Antonia Altabonte.
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9: I'm Brian DeCare. The New York Yankees scored 3 runs in the 6th inning to snap a 2-2 tie, and then added 2 more in the 7th en route to an 8-3 win over the visiting Toronto Blue Jays on Sunday. The Yankees won 2 of 3 games in the weekend series, leaving Toronto 1.5 games back of the 3rd and final AL wildcard berth. Toronto is off tonight before welcoming the Kansas City Royals tomorrow. We turn our attention now to golf.
10: On top of the world, and now on top of the LPGA record books in Edmonton.
9: Japan's Miyu Yamashita goes wire to wire to win the CPKC Women's Open in Edmonton by 9 strokes. Vancouver's Anna Wong was the top Canadian in a tie for 4th. Wyndham Clark has been through this before, losing a big lead in the final round, playing alongside a gallery favorite. He finished strong Sunday at the BMW Championship, just like he did at the U.S. Open, and closed with an even par 70 for a 3-shot victory. Clark won for the 3rd time this year, putting him squarely in the conversation for PGA Tour Player of the Year, considering one was a major and the other was a FedEx Cup playoff event.
11: It'll be his 3rd win on the season, and back-to-back here in New Hampshire, Ryan Blaney victorious!
9: Ryan Blaney overcame a costly mid-race pit error to score his 2nd straight victory at the New Hampshire Motor Speedway. A bold 2-tire pit call on the final caution vaulted Blaney to the front, where he held off a hard-charging Bubba Wallace to capture the Dollar Tree 301. President Trump hosting the Freedom 250 Grand Prix in D.C. as part of a series of celebrations of the country's 250th birthday. Kyle Kirkwood winning the first of its kind Indy car race through the nation's capital this afternoon. In F1 action, Lando Norris put on a masterclass hunting down Kimi Antonelli to claim a thrilling victory in the final Dutch Grand Prix. The BC Lions started the CFL season with 1 win in their first 6 games. They haven't lost since. The Lions scored 14 unanswered points in the 3rd quarter on Sunday and beat the visiting Saskatchewan Roughriders 30-16. Aja Wilson put up 27 points, leading the Las Vegas Aces to an 88-78 win over the shorthanded Toronto Tempo in Vancouver last night. Toronto is off till Wednesday. Kayla Alexander had 14 points. Agat Makir scored 13, and Canada defeated host Mexico 83-53 in the title game at the FIBA Women's Olympic pre-qualifying basketball tournament in Guadalajara on Sunday. The Canadians, who entered the final with a 4-0 record, led 47-26 at halftime. Silas Swords, who scored a dozen points for Canada in the final, was named tournament MVP. There was Ontario Junior Hockey League action over the weekend as the Cobourg Cougars and the Wellington Dukes had a preseason home-and-home. Liam Orofsky had a 5-point afternoon to lead the Cougars past the Dukes 8-5 yesterday in Northumberland County. Riley Misa had 2 points in the loss for Wellington. In semifinal action in the South Hastings Baseball League, Ewan's Poline and the Reed Young Guns meet tonight in Game 4 of that series. Reed leads it 2-1. First pitch in Melrose is 7 p.m. Yesterday's game between Rhino Lining and Tyendinaga was rained out. They resume their series tomorrow night. It's tied at a win apiece. And that's sports.
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0: 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There's a strong wind warning in effect. Wind southwest 20 knots, veering to west 20 early this evening, diminishing to northwest 15 near midnight, then backing to west 15 Tuesday afternoon. Waves, 2 meters, subsiding to 1 overnight and a half or less by Tuesday evening.
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18: 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Good morning.
9: Yes, good morning indeed. It is 6:12. It's Every Breath You Take, the police on CJBQ.

0: Indeed, Michael Bublé, and it's a beautiful day. Before that, The Police with Every Breath You Take. Well, we hope it's going to be a beautiful day. We'll take a look at the weather in just a second. It is 6:19, and a good Monday morning to you, Brian DeCare. Back with you after a week R&R, and let me tell you, it was muchly appreciated. Had a good time just strictly relaxing, which was good. New York Yankees, they got 3 runs in the 6th. If you watch yesterday's game, it was a 2-2 tie at the time, adding a couple of more in the 7th, winning big time, 8-3 over the visiting Toronto Blue Jays. And the Yankees, they won 2 of 3 in that weekend series. Now that leaves Toronto a game and a half back of the 3rd and final AL wildcard berth. Toronto has the day off, so well earned, I would say, rest. I think they were saying they went to, 9-5? 9-5 in their last little stretch there. And they will welcome the Kansas City Royals tomorrow. With the weather, back to the weather, and it is brought to you by Eyes and Optics in Trenton and Brighton, online at eyesandoptics.com. You won't believe your eyes. Well, it says mainly cloudy with some sunny breaks and could run into rain and the risk of a thunderstorm. And yeah, we certainly got a little bit of that over the weekend. And it's going to be humid at 21, though. So the temperature a little bit cooler, but the humidity to still factor in. Overcast, maybe some showers tonight, and 13 the low. So it's been great for sleeping the last couple of nights. And tomorrow, a sun-cloud mix. Chance of showers continuing with the touch of humidity. The high 23. Right now, it is a kind of a coolish start to the day, but comfortable. It is 11 degrees at CJBQ.
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626, there's one for the farm folk getting down on the farm with Tim McGraw. News is next. It's Shania Twain.

0: Good morning. A mostly cloudy day. Little bit of sun. Still could get some showers or a thunderstorm as we head to a high of 21 degrees. It'll be humid. Right now, we're sitting at 11. I'm Eleni Cameron with your CJBQ News Update, brought to you by Gordon's Downsizing and Estate Services. 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
0: Prime Minister Mark Carney says Canada is now in a trade war with the United States after rejecting what he called an unacceptable deal. Ottawa plans to match U.S. tariffs dollar for dollar next month, targeting sectors including steel, dairy, appliances, agricultural equipment, and electronics. Business groups largely support Carney's decision, but warn the dispute could threaten nearly 100,000 Canadian jobs and raise costs for exporters and consumers. Premiers are divided on retaliation, with Ontario Premier Doug Ford and Manitoba Premier Wab Kanu urging Canadians to buy local, while Alberta Premier Danielle Smith warns tariffs will hurt farmers and businesses. And the chair of the Grain Farmers of Ontario says more economic pain can be expected in the agricultural sector following Friday's collapse of trade talks between the U.S. and Canada. Quinty West farmer Jeff Harrison says most agricultural machinery is made by American companies like John Deere. Counter tariffs will likely dramatically increase prices for that machinery, and food prices are expected to go up as well. Harrison tells Quinty News no one wins a trade war, and both sides will pay a price for what he calls nonsense. The September 2nd meeting of Quinty West Council is shaping up to be an interesting one. Two delegations will be speaking to Council about doctor recruitment and retention and the longer-term future of healthcare in Quinty West. Longtime local medical specialist Dr. Jack Hilton tells Quinty News the current recruitment system is well-intentioned but misguided. He's going to push for more communication.
3: The best way of doing that is to have direct communication between the doctors, the general public, and council, so that all three come up with what they think is the best plan.
0: Hilton hopes the public will either attend or watch the September 2nd council meeting and get involved. Dr. Stephen Calladine and his wife Jean will also be addressing council on health care. Quinty West's Planning Advisory Committee recommending council approve charges for an expansion of a subdivision in Trenton's West End. Clementic Homes applied for a rezoning in Phase 3 of the Hillside Meadows North development to allow for two 34-unit apartment buildings, 11 lots for single detached homes, four for semi-detached homes, and a block for 24 townhouses. The total number of residential units would be 107. In 2021, the original plan for Phase 3 contained no apartment buildings and more single detached and semi-detached lots, totaling 55 residential units. Council to make the final decision on approving the rezoning for apartment buildings. The Centre for Addiction and Mental Health says psychological distress among Ontario students has declined since the pandemic, but remains high, with 46% reporting moderate to serious distress in 2025. That's down from 51% in 2023, though researchers say youth mental health concerns remain well above levels seen more than a decade ago. The survey also found fewer students are using alcohol and drugs, and those who do are waiting longer before trying them. Online gambling has surged, with 1 in 10 students placing sports bets in 2025, compared with 1 in 100 in 2017. And Flying Tiger Copenhagen is entering Canada, opening its first store Friday at Toronto's Eaton Centre, with at least four more locations planned this year. The Danish retailer sells colourful, low-cost home goods and accessories, with about 80% of its 1,800 products priced under $10. Retail experts say its trend-driven, more curated approach could put pressure on competitors such as Dollarama, Miniso, Dezo, and Muji. The company introduces about 300 new products each month and says it sees Canada becoming one of its leading markets in the Americas. And that's news. CJBQ Radar weather. Kevin Williams forecast calling for a mostly cloudy day with some sunny breaks. There is still a chance of showers or a thunderstorm. Breezy and humid with a high of 21. Tonight overcast with showers and down to 13 degrees. Sun and cloud tomorrow. Chance of showers. Still humid and 23 the high. Sunshine on Wednesday reaching a high of 26. Right now it's 11 degrees. 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
4: I'm Brian DeCare. A mid-game surge pushed the New York Yankees past the Blue Jays yesterday as a three-run sixth inning broke a two-all deadlock to spark an 8-3 New York victory. The loss means Toronto drops 2 of 3 on the weekend series, leaving them a game and a half back of the final AL wildcard spot. The Jays get a breather tonight before kicking off a home series against the Kansas City Royals. Japan's Miyu Yamashita goes wire-to-wire to win the CPKC Women's Open at Edmonton by 9 strokes. Vancouver's Anna Wong tied for fourth at 12 under par. The 17-year-old says she played simple golf to get a top-5 result.
5: Simple golf is the best golf, and so even if you think you're playing some really boring golf, it's always a good day, just because you're hitting fairways and greens.
4: Calgary's Aphrodite Deng was the low amateur in the tournament a second straight year.
6: They made it at 17, similar length, now at 18. Oh, yes! 1, 2, 3, and Wyndham is the winner of the BMW Championship.
4: Make it 3 wins on the year for Wyndham Clark. Clark brushed off the pressure of a shrinking final round lead to card an even par 70, locking up a 3-stroke win at the BMW Championship. President Trump hosting the Freedom 250 Grand Prix in D.C. as part of a series of celebrations of the country's 250th birthday.
7: Kyle Kirkwood wins an American on the top step of the podium at the Freedom 250.
4: Kyle Kirkwood winning the first of its kind IndyCar race through the nation's capital. In F1 action, McLaren's Lando Norris scored a stunning victory at the Dutch Grand Prix, overcoming a late deficit to pass championship leader Kimi Antonelli on lap 54. The high-stakes win came after home country hero Max Verstappen crashed out safely on the opening lap, temporarily red-flagging the final race at Zandvoort. Ryan Blaney battled back from a late pit road blunder to win the NASCAR Cup Series Dollar Tree 301 at New Hampshire Motor Speedway.
8: Don't worry about that next story.
4: The BC Lions continued their mid-season turnaround on Sunday, scoring 14 unanswered third quarter points to top the visiting Saskatchewan Rough Riders 30-16. A veteran Canadian basketball player says a pair of WNBA games in Vancouver are important for future athletes. Toronto Temple guard Kia Nurse says it was special to meet so many young fans on the West Coast this weekend.
9: I hope when they come to these games, the biggest thing is that they can see what they can be, and they can have a dream. I know a lot of us growing up were like, oh, we would love to play in the, you know, NBA because that was the only thing that we really saw. Now there's just availability to play in the WNBA and to have an opportunity to just keep playing.
4: Nurse led the Temple with 19 points in an 88-78 loss to Las Vegas Aces. Coburg's Liam Ovrowski put on a show yesterday afternoon in Northumberland County. He racked up 5 points to lift the Coburg Cougars past the Wellington Dukes 8-5, completing a weekend preseason home-and-home series. Over to the South Hastings Baseball League, where semifinal playoff action continues tonight in Melrose. Ewan's Pole Line takes on the Reed Young Guns for Game 4 of their series. Reed currently holds a 2-1 lead. First pitch is set for 7 o'clock. Meanwhile, yesterday's matchup between Rhino Lining and Tyendinnega was rained out. That's sports.
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12: In 2025, the Canadian plant hardiness zones changed. I mean, it makes sense. We're seeing widespread warming, and that means that the list of plants that we can grow in theory should be longer. But does this mean you should start planting palm trees in your backyard? Well, the truth is, while our summers are warmer, we're still seeing very cold winters and rapid temperature changes on a daily basis. And both of these are not so good for plants. So ask the question, why rezone at all? Well, the easy answer is, growing zones are not actually just for gardeners. They're also for farmers. The biggest change in temperatures is happening in the summer months, when most of our food is produced. By updating those zones, it allows the food producers better information on what crops they can expect good yields from. So don't be surprised if you start seeing vegetables like okra with a Grown in Canada label.
10: This is 800-CJBQ.

0: That's Leanne Rimes. Probably wouldn't be this way. It is 6:43. Welcome to a Monday as we head into the last full week of August. Hard to believe. And it's time for a check on the radar weather with Kevin Williams. And it's brought to us this hour by Belleville Toyota. Your next vehicle is closer than you think. Belleville Toyota on Millennium Parkway. And I say good morning to you, Kevin.
1: Well, good morning to you, stranger. How are you? Welcome back. Hope you have been well.
0: Yeah, doing great, and it was a good week off, and I thank Robin Scott for filling in, so that was good. And as I was just telling you off the air, got caught up on sleep. It was great. You know, I was on average, I was in bed by 10 and set the clock for 6 a.m., and so getting 8 hours does wonders for the body, I'll tell you.
1: It does. It's helpful, you know. We don't get, and I'm one who should talk because sleep is not something I get enough of. So, good for you, my friend. You were missed. Robin did great, and it's good to have you back. And starting your day back with some rain in parts of the area, raining in Millersburg right now, raining in the area just south of Napanee, and we do expect a few showers today. Not a washout, hit and miss. The shower comes, then it goes, and we get a little sun. The shower comes, it goes, a little sun. That's how the day will go. But it's going to be cool for the season, that's for sure. A little breezy at times, a little hint of early fall in the air. Later in the week, as high pressure builds in, it should turn sunnier and warmer. That would be the expectation for Wednesday. In the meantime, for the day today, unsettled, variable cloud cover, couple of showers, and even a brief downpour with a rumble of thunder in spots. But remember, you'll also see the sun break through the cloud at times. It will become breezy and stay cool for the season, the high 21. Tonight and tomorrow, some patchy clouds, a passing shower. We're down to 13 tonight, 23 for the high tomorrow. I've got Wednesday as a nice day. It's the pick day of the work week, I believe. Plenty of sunshine Wednesday, warmer 26, as a few showers are likely back for Thursday and Friday. And again, welcome back to you, Brian.
0: Alrighty, thank you very much, Kevin, and you enjoy your Monday.
1: You too, my friend. Thank you.
0: Right now, 12 degrees at CJBQ.
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0: That's Tom Middleton. Wouldn't have made any difference. 8 minutes away from 7, CJBQ. Brian DeCare, good to have you along on a Monday morning. Mainly cloudy, sunny periods and chance of showers, risk of a thunderstorm, and a touch of humidity. 21 is the high expected today. Right now we're at 12 degrees. And yeah, while we're still getting a touch of humidity, temperatures are coming down. So it's, been a comfortable last couple of weeks, and certainly into the last full week of August. But while there definitely is heat in other parts of the world, especially over in Europe, and interestingly enough, an industry benefiting from the heat wave in Athens. Yeah, hats apparently. The hat industry booming. Hats are becoming almost as essential as sunscreen as tourists reach for everything from straw boaters to baseball caps to beat the summer heat. The Acropolis welcomed a record 4.6 million visitors last year, many of them spending hours in the mid-30s Celsius temperatures with very little shade. And health advocates say growing awareness of heat stroke and UV exposure is helping drive demand, while local vendors report that hat sales are climbing. And Greek hat makers are noticing the change, saying customers who once laughed at the idea of wearing a hat are now putting one on and heading straight out the door.
1: Be fussy, call Hussy. 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

0: Good morning. A few sunny breaks today, but still a chance of showers or a thunderstorm. The high 21, breezy and humid. Right now, we're sitting at 11. 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
0: Reactions to the trade war with the U.S. after the country imposed 50% tariffs on billions of dollars of Canadian goods continue to pour in from both sides of the border. Early Sunday morning, Donald Trump took to his social media platform, Truth Social, and suggested that Canada, quote, wants the benefits of being a state without being one. He added that Canada has charged American farmers massive amounts of tariffs for too long without elaborating on what tariffs he was referring to. In Brampton, an auto manufacturing hub, Mayor Patrick Brown praised Prime Minister Mark Carney and Trade Minister Dominic LeBlanc for walking away from the negotiating table with U.S. trade representatives in the face of what he described as a bad deal for the auto sector. The chair of the Grain Farmers of Ontario says more economic pain can be expected in the agricultural sector following Friday's collapse of trade talks. More from John Spitters.
2: Quinte West farmer Jeff Harrison says most agricultural machinery is made by American companies like John Deere. Counter tariffs will likely dramatically increase prices for that machinery, and food prices are expected to go up as well. Harrison tells Quinte News that no one wins a trade war. Both sides will pay a price for what he terms nonsense. John Spitters, Quinte News.
0: Well, the Quinte region saw record-breaking rainfall overnight Saturday, leaving the area thoroughly drenched. Readings at CFB Trenton recorded 46.8 millimeters of rain, which translates to nearly 2 inches. That single overnight downpour surpassed previous regional rainfall marks for the date. Officials have not yet confirmed the exact historical record that was broken. Quinte West's Planning Advisory Committee is recommending council approve changes for an expansion of a subdivision in Trenton's West End. Clementschick Homes applied for rezoning in Phase 3 of the Hillside Meadows North development to allow for two 34-unit apartment buildings, 11 lots for single detached homes, four for semi-detached homes, and a block for 24 townhouses. The total number of residential units would be 107. In 2021, the original plan for Phase 3 contained no apartment buildings and more single-detached and semi-detached lots, totaling 55 residential units. Council to make the final decision on approving the rezoning for apartment buildings. WestJet flight attendants are wrapping up a week-long vote this afternoon on whether to accept a contract deal struck between their union and the airline.
3: The Canadian Union of Public Employees has said that the tentative agreement includes more than an 18% wage hike over 3 years, as well as new compensation for work done on the ground. The deal followed tough negotiations, particularly around boarding pay, that culminated in a one-day strike by some 4,400 cabin crew earlier this month. WestJet's flight schedule gradually ramped up after more than 900 flights were canceled at the peak of the summer travel period. John Kennedy, The Canadian Press.
0: And First Nations leaders, politicians, and dignitaries gathering at Fort Carleton, Saskatchewan to mark the 150th anniversary of Treaty 6. The treaty covers much of central Alberta and Saskatchewan and was one of 11 agreements signed as Canada expanded westward. Federal Crown Indigenous Relations Minister Rebecca Alty says Canada has not always been a reliable treaty partner and must continue addressing past harms. The anniversary comes amid tensions between Alberta First Nations and the provincial government over an upcoming referendum tied to the separatist movement. And that's news. Get the latest news anytime at quintenews.com. 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
5: Here's our forecast for the Quinte area. A little hint of early autumn. Today we'll have variably cloudy skies that will include sunny intervals. a couple of showers. There could even be a rumble of thunder. It'll turn out breezy and cool with a high of 21. Tonight, patchy clouds and a passing shower, the low 13. For tomorrow, intervals of sun and cloud with a shower, the high 23. Mostly sunny, warmer Wednesday, the high 26. From the CJBQ Radar Weather Center, I'm meteorologist Kevin Williams.
6: Right now, it's 14 degrees at 800 CJBQ.
4: Quinty's on-time traffic.
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7: Good morning. It's a clear drive on the 401 in both directions. Highway 62 and 37 both look good. Highway 49, I'm not seeing any major incidents or construction-related delays yet. And Belleville and Trenton streets both look good. Looking for a little excitement? You're off the Ottawa River with Wilderness Tours. 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With the latest traffic, I'm Antonia Altabonte.
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6: I'm Brian DeCare. The New York Yankees scored 3 runs in the 6th inning to snap a 2-2 tie, and then added 2 more in the 7th en route to an 8-3 win over the visiting Toronto Blue Jays on Sunday. The Yankees won 2 of 3 games in the weekend series, leaving Toronto 1.5 games back of the 3rd and final AL wildcard berth. Toronto is off tonight before welcoming the Kansas City Royals tomorrow. We turn our attention now to golf.
9: On top of the world, and now on top of the LPGA record books in Edmonton.
6: Japan's Miyu Yamashita goes wire to wire to win the CPKC Women's Open in Edmonton by 9 strokes. Vancouver's Anna Wong was the top Canadian in a tie for 4th. Wyndham Clark has been through this before, losing a big lead in the final round, playing alongside a gallery favorite. He finished strong Sunday at the BMW Championship, just like he did at the U.S. Open, and closed with an even par 70 for a 3-shot victory. Clark won for the 3rd time this year, putting him squarely in the conversation for PGA Tour Player of the Year, considering one was a major and the other was a FedEx Cup playoff event.
10: It'll be his 3rd win on the season, and back-to-back here in New Hampshire, Ryan Blaney victorious.
6: Ryan Blaney overcame a costly mid-race pit error to score his 2nd straight victory at the New Hampshire Motor Speedway. A bold 2-tire pit call on the final caution vaulted Blaney to the front, where he held off a hard-charging Bubba Wallace to capture the Dollar Tree 301. President Trump hosting the Freedom 250 Grand Prix in D.C. as part of a series of celebrations of the country's 250th birthday. Kyle Kirkwood winning the first-of-its-kind Indy car race through the nation's capital this afternoon. In F1 action, Lando Norris put on a masterclass hunting down Kimi Antonelli to claim a thrilling victory in the final Dutch Grand Prix. The BC Lions started the CFL season with 1 win in their first 6 games. They haven't lost since. The Lions scored 14 unanswered points in the 3rd quarter on Sunday and beat the visiting Saskatchewan Roughriders 30-16. Aja Wilson put up 27 points, leading the Las Vegas Aces to an 88-78 win over the shorthanded Toronto Tempo in Vancouver last night. Toronto is off till Wednesday. Kayla Alexander had 14 points. Agat Makir scored 13, and Canada defeated host Mexico 83-53 in the title game at the FIBA Women's Olympic pre-qualifying basketball tournament in Guadalajara on Sunday. The Canadians, who entered the final with a 4-0 record, led 47-26 at halftime. Silas Swords, who scored a dozen points for Canada in the final, was named tournament MVP. There was Ontario Junior Hockey League action over the weekend as the Cobourg Cougars and the Wellington Dukes had a preseason home-and-home. Liam Orofsky had a five-point afternoon to lead the Cougars past the Dukes 8-5 yesterday in Northumberland County. Riley Misa had 2 points in the loss for Wellington. In semifinal action in the South Hastings Baseball League, Ewan's Poline and the Reed Young Guns meet tonight in Game 4 of that series. Reed leads it 2-1. First pitch in Melrose is 7 p.m. Yesterday's game between Rhino Lining and Tyendinega was rained out. They resume their series tomorrow night. It's tied at a win apiece. And that's sports.
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6: And it is 7-11. It's getting you on the go here for a Monday with St. Elmo's Fire, John Parr on CJBQ.

0: And right now it is 14 degrees at the box office on the weekend. If you managed to get to the movies there, Spider-Man Brand New Day remained number one in North America in its fourth week, adding $39 million and lifting its domestic total to $853.9 million. The Odyssey became Christopher Nolan's highest grossing film ever, reaching $1.4 billion worldwide and nearly $539 million in North America. And new releases had mixed results on the weekend, with Insidious out of the further opening strongly at $25.3 million, while Mutiny and Spa Weekend posted softer debuts. Let's see here. With sports, of course, the Toronto Blue Jays, they lost one yesterday, losing 2-3 on the weekend to the New York Yankees. The final game went 8-3 in favor of the Pinstripers. Hey, it's called Murder for Two. It's happening at the Marble Arts Center, and it opens on Friday for a run right through to September the 6th, which is a Sunday. And let's see here. They have at the Marble Arts, Officer Marcus Musk. Moskowitz is a small-town policeman with dreams of making it to detective. And one fateful night, shots ring out at the surprise birthday party of great American novelist Arthur Whitney, and the writer is killed. And it is a 90-minute show, two performers playing 13 roles. And so come on out and have a good time and check it out. It's at the Marble Arts Center in Tweed, and that's where you can get all the information, www.marblearts.ca. It's the birthday bash. Birthdays and anniversaries is ahead on CJBQ.
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0: And it's the birthday bash for a Monday now, the 24th of August. Leading it off here, it says happy birthday to our beautiful granddaughter, Haley. That would be Haley Reed. Hope your day is as special as you are. Love from Nana and Papa, Aunt June and Uncle John and Uncle Bud and their families. And a happy birthday, it says, out to Rebecca Reed, a special beautiful daughter. Hope your day is as special as you are. Love Mom and Dad, Aunt June again, Uncle John and Bud and families.

0: a very special birthday wish out. It says to my cousin Darlene Baker, celebrating number 75 today. You're truly an amazing woman. Hope you have a great day. Love from your cousin Joanne. Well, it says best wishes, birthday wishes number 95 out to Boyd Moorcroft. And that's coming from everyone at College Hill United Church. And hope you have the best day, Boyd. And it says these birthday wishes being sent to a special lady who's caring, kind, and fun. That would be Helen Barassa celebrating today. We hope your day is fantastic. Let's love from Jeff, Ron, and from Sherry. Well, it says wishing my mom, that is out to Wanda Miniker, celebrating number 72 today. Love from your daughter, Pauline, son-in-law, Junior, grandkids, Mason, Michaela, Nova Lynn, Jasmine, Scotty, Jaden, James, Breland, Jordan. Hope you have a great day. And make sure we separate that out so it doesn't get stuck there. There we go. On to the next greeting here. It says wishing our nephew, Greg Lott, a very happy birthday today. And that's from Aunt Joyce and Uncle Lawrence. And it says here, an anniversary wish. June and Boyd Moorcroft married 69 years today, the 24th of August. As enjoy your special day from family and friends. Well, if you're celebrating your birthday today, you're celebrating it right along with these folk on our celebrity list. This gentleman, a composer, musician, he was also a comedy writer and wrote for, among other shows, The Smothers Brothers and the Glenn Campbell Good Time Hour, and had a bit of a hit there back in the 60s with an instrumental hit, Classical Gas. Mason Williams is 88. We'll hear from him in just a moment. WWE promoter Vince McMahon turns 81. This actor appeared in movies such as Police Academy, Three Men and a Baby, and others. Steve Guttenberg is 68. Great shortstop, Hall of Famer with the Baltimore Orioles. Of course, with his longevity record there of straight games. Cal Ripken Jr. is 66 today. CBS News correspondent Major Garrett turns 64. From down east, from Sussex, New Brunswick, singer-songwriter Julian Austin is 63. And we have American comedian Dave Chappelle turns 53. And from the long past there, Canadian artist Alex Colville was born on this date, as was former Quebec Premier René Lévesque. And this actor played, yes, he squeezed into the little R2-D2 uniform there. Kenny Baker of Star Wars fame, playing R2-D2, would have celebrated a birthday today. And let's see here. Let's make the draw for the cake. And out of the hat comes the name with a slip in hand. Congratulations, Boyd Moorcroft. You're our cake winner. Either you, Boyd, or a family member, you can drop by our studios at 10 South Front, pick up the voucher, head on over to McDowell's, and they'll present you with your birthday cake to help you celebrate your special day. And as always, a reminder, if you do have a birthday greeting or an anniversary you'd like to get on the air, give us an email, go to cjbq.com and follow the links. And of course, as always, with the birthday greetings, the prize pickups, as far as your any prize pickup, but with the birthday cakes, of course, as well. The front desk closed over the noon hour from 12:30 to 1:30.
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Jason Williams, the birthday boy today with his classical gas instrumental on CJBQ, heading on up to news time with the Powder Blues Band. Got some thirsty

0: Good morning. Some sunny breaks today. Still a chance of showers or a thunderstorm. A little bit breezy and humid. Going up to 21 degrees. Right now, it's 14. I'm Eleni Cameron with your CJBQ News Update, brought to you by Master Bedroom and Layered Living, Sydney Street, Belleville.
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0: Prime Minister Mark Carney's decision to suspend trade talks with the United States is drawing support at home while prompting fresh criticism from U.S. President Donald Trump. Trump revived his 51st state rhetoric on Truth Social as new 50% tariffs took effect on about $28 billion worth of Canadian goods. Carney says Canada will respond with dollar-for-dollar tariffs starting September 8th, while premiers including Rob Lance and Scott Moe are urging Canadians to support domestic businesses. Some U.S. politicians also criticizing the tariffs, with Michigan Governor Gretchen Whitmer warning they'll raise costs for families and businesses. A well-known local medical specialist is again speaking out about health care in Quinte West and area. Dr. Jack Hilton tells Quinte News he'll be appearing before Quinte West Council with Dr. Stephen Callandine and his wife Jean in an effort to improve the public's access to family physicians and specialists.
3: There tends to be a lack of communication between the council and the physicians in regards to not only recruitment of doctors, the retention of doctors, but where medicine needs to go in this area.
0: Hilton says the current recruitment retention system for doctors hasn't worked very well, and he'll push for the creation of a working group consisting of doctors, council members, and the public to come up with a concrete plan. He says healthcare is a fundamental issue and needs addressing, and hopes the public will attend or watch the September 2nd meeting to hear the delegation's ideas. There could be a new sports facility coming to Quinte West. Recently, an application was made for the rezoning of 9 hectares of land along Walbridge Loyalist Road near Chatterton Valley Crescent to allow for an outdoor rock climbing facility. The rezoning application made by Ronald and Julie Kane. Currently, there's a home on the property and outbuildings supporting the needs of a small livestock operation, but much of the property remains wooded. The rock climbing facility would be seasonal and weather dependent. There were no objections to the proposal, and the Planning Advisory Committee recommended Council approve the rezoning. Ottawa police say they seized more than 100 pills that were found scattered in two parks in the city. Police say the pills of various types were found in Blue Willow Park and nearby Silver Birch Park in the Chapel Hill South neighborhood. Police are reminding residents not to touch suspicious substances found in public spaces and to keep children and pets under close supervision. Police say they were found scattered near bushes and trees, on the grass, and concealed inside acorns. 4.5 years after Moscow's full-scale invasion of Ukraine, a group of protesters say they're in it for the long haul.
4: The protesters meet outside Russia's embassy in Ottawa every weekday to show support for Ukraine. They try to find colorful ways to remind people about the war, like holding IKEA umbrellas with the blue and yellow colors of Ukraine's flag. They gather to chide Russian embassy staff popping out during their lunch hour. Local retiree Karen Niven-Wigston says Canadians need to remember everything Russia is doing in the war, like abducting Ukrainian children. She says her resolve only grows when she reads about atrocities widely attributed to Russia. Jason White, The Canadian Press.
0: And that's news. CJBQ Radar weather. Mostly cloudy today, some sunny periods. And Kevin Williams says we still could get some showers or a thunderstorm through the day. Breezy and humid with a high of 21. Some showers still tonight, the low down to 13 degrees. Tomorrow, a mix of sun and cloud. Again, a chance of showers and humid, the high 23. Sunny on Wednesday, going up to 26 degrees. Right now, it's 14. 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
5: I'm Brian DeCare. A mid-game surge pushed the New York Yankees past the Blue Jays yesterday as a three-run sixth inning broke a two-all deadlock to spark an 8-3 New York victory. The loss means Toronto drops 2 of 3 on the weekend series, leaving them a game and a half back of the final AL wildcard spot. The Jays get a breather tonight before kicking off a home series against the Kansas City Royals. Japan's Miyu Yamashita goes wire-to-wire to win the CPKC Women's Open at Edmonton by 9 strokes. Vancouver's Anna Wong tied for 4th at 12 under par. The 17-year-old says she played simple golf to get a top-5 result.
6: Simple golf is the best golf, and so even if you think you're playing some really boring golf, it's always a good day, just because you're hitting fairways and greens.
5: Calgary's Aphrodite Deng was the low amateur in the tournament a second straight year.
7: They made it at 17, similar length, now at 18. Oh, yes! 1, 2, 3, and Wyndham is the winner of the BMW Championship.
5: Make it 3 wins on the year for Wyndham Clark. Clark brushed off the pressure of a shrinking final round lead to card an even par 70, locking up a 3-stroke win at the BMW Championship. President Trump hosting the Freedom 250 Grand Prix in D.C. as part of a series of celebrations of the country's 250th birthday.
8: Kyle Kirkwood wins an American on the top step of the podium at the Freedom 250.
5: Kyle Kirkwood winning the first of its kind IndyCar race through the nation's capital. In F1 action, McLaren's Lando Norris scored a stunning victory at the Dutch Grand Prix, overcoming a late deficit to pass championship leader Kimi Antonelli on lap 54. The high-stakes win came after home country hero Max Verstappen crashed out safely on the opening lap, temporarily red-flagging the final race at Zandvoort. Ryan Blaney battled back from a late pit road blunder to win the NASCAR Cup Series Dollar Tree 301 at New Hampshire Motor Speedway.
9: Don't worry about that next story.
5: The BC Lions continued their mid-season turnaround on Sunday, scoring 14 unanswered third-quarter points to top the visiting Saskatchewan Roughriders 30-16. A veteran Canadian basketball player says a pair of WNBA games in Vancouver are important for future athletes. Toronto Temple guard Kia Nurse says it was special to meet so many young fans on the West Coast this weekend.
10: I hope when they come to these games, the biggest thing is that they can see what they can be, and they can have a dream. I know a lot of us growing up were like, oh, we would love to play in the, you know, NBA, because that was the only thing that we really saw. Now there's just availability to play in the WNBA and to have an opportunity to just keep playing.
5: Nurse led the Temple with 19 points in an 88-78 loss to Las Vegas Aces. Coburg's Liam Ovrowski put on a show yesterday afternoon in Northumberland County. He racked up 5 points to lift the Coburg Cougars past the Wellington Dukes 8-5, completing a weekend preseason home-and-home series. Over to the South Hastings Baseball League, where semifinal playoff action continues tonight in Melrose. Ewan's Pole Line takes on the Reed Young Guns for Game 4 of their series. Reed currently holds a 2-1 lead. First pitch is set for 7 o'clock. Meanwhile, yesterday's matchup between Ryan O'Lining and Tyandonega was rained out. That's sports.
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0: 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And I say good morning to Kevin Williams.
1: Hello, Brian. Thank you, and good morning, and a good morning to all. Well, the first day of the new week, in the last week of August, it's going to have a little hint of early autumn in the air. A few scattered showers, a cool gusty breeze, some peekaboo sun as well. And the weather stays a bit unsettled tonight into tomorrow. I've got a nice day coming up Wednesday. High pressure builds in there with warmth and sunshine before showers return for Thursday and Friday. So in forecast form for the day today, a little hint of early October. We'll have cloud cover, some intervals of sunshine, and as we're seeing right now, be a couple of showers passing through the area. There could even be a rumble up thunder. The high today, 21. Tonight, some patchy clouds and a shower. We're down to 13. Tomorrow, sun and cloud with a shower. The high, 23. Mostly sunshine, pleasant, and warmer on Wednesday. The high then, 26. From the CJBQ Radar Weather Center, I'm meteorologist Kevin Williams.
0: Right now, it's 14 degrees at 800-CJBQ. On the way, taking you back to 2005 and a summertime hit from Toby Keith.
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0: Quinty's Hometown Radio, CJBQ, 6.5 away from 8 o'clock. Toby Keith and As Good As I Once Was, that was a big hit for him back in the summer of 2005. In fact, it spent 6 weeks at number one, and heading into this week, that was kind of the wrap of it for the wrap up of it for Toby Keith. Great, great tune. Again, As Good As I Once Was. It's a fish fry dinner. It's a fundraiser, and it is happening this Saturday. That's Marmara Crow Valley Lions putting it on. There's a social hour from 5 to 6, and you can tuck into the dinner at 6 o'clock, and it includes, for $25, fresh fish, French fries, salads, and coleslaw. And you can get your tickets. They can be purchased at Cook's Barber. Only 150 tickets available. So, better check that out right away. Takeout available as well. And check it all out. Marmara Crow Valley Lions website there. So that's the thing to do. And again, it is a fish fry dinner this Saturday, and it is a fundraiser. With a look at what was happening on this date in history for an August the 24th, going back to 1660, Pierre Radisson and his brother-in-law decided to form the Hudson Bay Company after having a fortune in furs confiscated because they went west without the Governor General's permission. The company was finally awarded a royal charter in the fur trade in 1670. In 1949, the North Atlantic Treaty Organization, or NATO, was created by Canada, the U.S., and 10 European countries. And it was on this date in 1989 that baseball great Pete Rose was banished for life from the game over allegations that he bet on the sport. Mainly cloudy, some sunny breaks and chance of showers, risk of a thunderstorm, and breezy, humid conditions today, and a high of 21. 14 is where we're at right now at CJBQ.
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2: 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The average couple experiencing problems waits an average of 6 years before seeking marital help. 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The belief that marriage is hard work keeps people stuck in unhealthy patterns. 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
14: Good morning. Some clouds, some sun today, chance of showers, even a thunderstorm at a high of 21. Right now it's 14. I'm Eleni Cameron with your CJBQ News Update. 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
14: Conservative leader Pierre Poilievre is calling for the Prime Minister to reconvene Parliament to get details on the proposed U.S. trade deal he rejected.
16: In a letter to Mark Carney on Sunday, Poilievre says it's time for the Prime Minister to release the text of the deal because, quote, Canadians must see it to judge what options are on the table. He also says Canadians need to know how much Carney's trade and economic policies will cost them in higher groceries, gas, and other prices. Now, Carney suspended trade talks with the United States on Friday after accusing the Trump administration of introducing measures that included restrictions on Canada's ability to do deals with other countries. In return, the Prime Minister has promised retaliatory tariffs in response to the new U.S. ones that will go into effect on September 8th. Poilievre also added in his letter that Parliament's duty is to hold government accountable and that that job has never been more pressing. David Augustine, The Canadian Press.
14: And the chair of the Grain Farmers of Ontario says more economic pain can be expected in the agricultural sector following Friday's collapse of trade talks between the U.S. and Canada. More from John Spitters.
17: Quinte West farmer Jeff Harrison says most agricultural machinery is made by American companies like John Deere. Counter tariffs will likely dramatically increase prices for that machinery, and food prices are expected to go up as well. Harrison tells Quinte News that no one wins a trade war. Both sides will pay a price for what he terms nonsense. John Spitters, Quinte News.
14: Communities across the country are grappling with a doctor shortage, and that issue will be front and center at the September 2nd meeting of Quinte West Council. Two delegations will appear before council to discuss not only the recruitment and retention of doctors, but the long-term future of healthcare in the area. One of those delegations will be Dr. Jack Hilton, a well-known local specialist. He hopes the general public will either attend or watch the meeting to hear some new ideas.
18: I want to alert the people that these issues are coming up, and it's probably one of the most important things that's going to take place in this community over the next 10 years.
14: Also appearing at the September 2nd meeting will be Dr. Stephen and Jean Calladine. Quinte West's Planning Advisory Committee recommending council approve changes for an expansion of a subdivision in Trenton's West End. Clemensic Homes applied for rezoning in Phase 3 of the Hillside Meadows North development to allow for two 34-unit apartment buildings, 11 lots for single detached homes, 4 for semi-detached homes, and a block for 24 townhouses. The total number of residential units would be 107. In 2021, the original plan for Phase 3 contained no apartment buildings and more single detached and semi-detached lots totaling 55 residential units. Council will have the final decision on approving the rezoning for the apartment buildings. WestJet flight attendants are finishing a week-long vote on a tentative contract that would deliver more than 18% in wage increases over 3 years. The deal also includes new compensation for work performed on the ground, a key issue during negotiations over boarding pay. The agreement follows a one-day strike by about 4,400 cabin crew that contributed to more than 900 flight cancellations during the busy summer travel period. If approved, workers would receive a 13% raise this October, followed by additional increases in 2027 and 28. Politicians, dignitaries, Indigenous chiefs and elders gathered at Fort Carleton, Saskatchewan Sunday to commemorate the 150th anniversary of the signing of Treaty 6. The treaty covers most of what is now Central Alberta and Saskatchewan. Many who attended say they hope the next 150 years is nothing like the past. Premier Scott Moe says it's up to everybody to make sure the treaty is respected and honoured.
19: I really value and act on the spirit of the treaty of in each and every day, in everything we do. Act on that intent to, you know, to come together and to make tomorrow better for everyone, regardless of where you live, whether you be Indigenous or non-Indigenous, across this province and across this nation.
14: First Nations chiefs from across Saskatchewan say the federal government needs to start fulfilling its treaty promises, including the historic Medicine Chest Clause. A possible new sign of growing fallout from the war in Iran.
20: A small-scale energy generator was attacked and shut down for 4 days. The Telegraph newspaper reporting it was an Iranian cyber attack, the first of its kind in the UK. British officials insisting there was no threat to the wider grid, nobody lost power, but the government is taking this incident seriously. The incident reportedly taking place at the same time as a series of other attacks targeting dozens of water treatment systems in 7 US states last month, also believed to be carried out by Iranian-based hackers.
14: ABC's Lama Hassan in London. Ukrainian President Volodymyr Zelensky says his former defense minister made misguided decisions after his dismissal, including backing protests and calling for an election. Zelensky says the dispute also involved defense spending and inaccurate information that contributed to an awkward discussion with U.S. President Donald Trump over Starlink. He warned Ukraine is facing a growing shortage of Patriot air defense missiles as Western deliveries decline and Russian attacks intensify. Zelensky says Ukrainian forces have nearly recaptured the Dnipropetrovsk region, with only about 10 square kilometers still under Russian control. The Bank of Canada is monitoring the growth of private credit, with Canadian investors and banks exposed to about $500 billion in lending, much of it linked to the U.S. The system allows companies to borrow from non-bank lenders, often with faster access to money and more flexible terms than traditional financing. The central bank says the risks remain manageable, but warns limited transparency and a lack of experience during major downturns could create problems if a shock hits the market. Recent trouble involving private credit and real estate funds in Canada and the U.S. has added to concerns about the sector. A 16-year-old at the center of a PEI gift shop's viral fame says he's loving the opportunity. Jack Pickering works at Shop and Play, a seasonal business just minutes from where Confederation Bridge touches down on the island. The shop offers visitors the opportunity to dress up and take photos as the famous fictional character Anne of Green Gables. And Pickering has earned the nickname Man of Green Gables for donning the outfit and showing off the dress-up parlor.
21: We have sizes of dress that fit everyone from baby to adult. Then we'll give you a beautiful red wig, just like Anne had. We'll give you a nice little hat. And then you come over here, pick out your own bouquet of flowers and a carpet bag.
14: Marketing experts say other small businesses can learn from Pickering's authentic approach, but caution against trying to manufacture viral success. A heartwarming trend as kids head off to college. Many now throwing parties to honor empty nester parents.
22: She celebrates a lot of milestones for us, and I wanted to be able to give her some of that back.
15: Avery Engelman teaming up with her siblings to celebrate their mom on the eve of her becoming an empty nester.
23: It was wonderful.
0: I was so surprised and at the same time so grateful. I had three letters from each one of my kids. I think it's one of the best gifts I've ever had.
1: Some college-bound kiddos decorating with childhood photos, signs, and nostalgic decor, often incorporating their parents' favorite treats and thank you notes into their own empty nest parties, which have now racked up millions of views on TikTok.
14: ABC's Will Gans. And Spider-Man, Brand New Day, remained number one at the North American box office in its fourth weekend, adding $39 million and lifting its domestic total to $854.9 million. The Odyssey became Christopher Nolan's highest grossing film ever, reaching $1.4 billion worldwide and nearly $539.1 million in North America. New releases had mixed results, with Insidious out of the further, opening strongly at $25.3 million, while Mutiny and Spawn Weekend posted softer debuts. The summer box office has now generated about $4.4 billion in North American ticket sales, ranking among the four biggest summer seasons ever. And that's news. 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
25: 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Radar weather.
26: Here's our forecast for the Quinte area. A little hint of early autumn. Today we'll have variably cloudy skies that will include sunny intervals, a couple of showers. There could even be a rumble of thunder. It'll turn out breezy and cool with a high of 21. Tonight, patchy clouds and a passing shower, the low 13. For tomorrow, intervals of sun and cloud with a shower, the high 23. Mostly sunny, warmer Wednesday, the high 26. From the CJBQ Radar Weather Center, I'm meteorologist Kevin Williams.
27: Right now, it's 14 degrees at 800 CJBQ.
25: Quinty's on-time traffic.
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28: It's a clear drive on the 401 in both directions, headed through Belleville and Trenton. Highway 62 and 37 both look good. And Highway 49, we are starting to get construction-related volume in between County Road 15 and Fish Lake Road. Other than that, we're in good shape. I'm just seeing some construction-related volume as well through Fawcett Avenue. 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With the latest traffic, I'm Antonia Altavante.
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27: I'm Brian DeCare. The New York Yankees scored three runs in the sixth inning to snap a 2-2 tie and then added two more in the seventh en route to an 8-3 win over the visiting Toronto Blue Jays on Sunday. The Yankees won two of three games in the weekend series, leaving Toronto 1.5 games back of the third and final AL wildcard berth. Toronto is off tonight before welcoming the Kansas City Royals tomorrow. We turn our attention now to golf.
32: On top of the world, and now on top of the LPGA record books in Edmonton.
27: Japan's Miyu Yamashita goes wire-to-wire to win the CPKC Women's Open in Edmonton by 9 strokes. Vancouver's Anna Wong was the top Canadian in a tie for fourth. Wyndham Clark has been through this before, losing a big lead in the final round, playing alongside a gallery favorite. He finished strong Sunday at the BMW Championship, just like he did at the U.S. Open, and closed with an even par 74, a 3-shot victory. Clark won for the third time this year, putting him squarely in the conversation for PGA Tour Player of the Year, considering one was a major and the other was a FedEx Cup playoff event.
3: It'll be his third win on the season, and back-to-back here in New Hampshire, Ryan Blaney victorious.
27: Ryan Blaney overcame a costly mid-race pit error to score his second straight victory at the New Hampshire Motor Speedway. A bold two-tire pit call on the final caution vaulted Blaney to the front, where he held off a hard-charging Bubba Wallace to capture the Dollar Tree 301. President Trump hosting the Freedom 250 Grand Prix in D.C. as part of a series of celebrations of the country's 250th birthday. Kyle Kirkwood winning the first of its kind Indy car race through the nation's capital this afternoon. In F1 action, Lando Norris put on a masterclass hunting down Kimi Antonelli to claim a thrilling victory in the final Dutch Grand Prix. The BC Lions started the CFL season with one win in their first six games. They haven't lost since. The Lions scored 14 unanswered points in the third quarter on Sunday and beat the visiting Saskatchewan Roughriders 30-16. Aja Wilson put up 27 points, leading the Las Vegas Aces to an 88-78 win over the shorthanded Toronto Tempo in Vancouver last night. Toronto is off till Wednesday. Kayla Alexander had 14 points. Agat Makir scored 13, and Canada defeated host Mexico 83-53 in the title game at the FIBA Women's Olympics.

0: p.m. Yesterday's game between Rhino Lining and Tyendinega was rained out. They resume their series tomorrow night. It's tied at a win apiece. And that's sports.
1: You're waking up with Eastern Ontario's number one source for news, sports, radar weather, and fun in the morning. 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
0: Where it is 8:16. Come on in. It's Monday. We're having a party. Rod Stewart, CJBQ. Hey,

1-800-CJBQ 820 with Rod Stewart having a party. Well, we're having ourselves a bit of a rain downpour right now on Victoria Harbor. Yeah, it's raining right now here, and that's what we have for the day. Mainly cloudy skies, sunny periods, and chance of showers here and there, maybe even a thunderstorm. Touch of humidity as well. We're looking at 21 the high, so comfortable from that perspective, but add a couple of degrees warmer with the humidity factoring in. Right now it is 14 degrees, and Brian DeCare, and it is a Monday.

0: Good to be back after a week off, and thanks to Robin Scott for filling in last week, and Sky Verhane on the weekends, and Ted Bradford on the Friday talk show. So it was all good. Had a good week off, just relaxed, made it out, a couple of rounds of golf, and mainly got into the sleeping. I'll tell you, it was averaging about eight hours a night, which is perfect. So very, very relaxing time off. Well, you know, with it being the last full week of August, hockey just around the corner, and it has already started, at least at the OJHL level, and that means that other leagues will be following with their training camps opening. AHL, of course, with the B-Sens and the NHL. But a couple of weekend exhibition games, Coburg and Wellington meeting up. And it was Coburg taking Saturday's game 4-2, as well as one yesterday, 8-5, the final in that one. In the world of entertainment, some sad news. Actress and beloved television actress, known for roles on The Donna Reed Show, One Day at a Time, and coach Shelley Fabre, has died at the age of 82, her family announcing her passing on Saturday in Los Angeles without specifying a cause. Fabre began her career as a child actor, and she scored a big hit song with Johnny Angel and gained fame playing the character Mary Stone on The Donna Reed Show from 1958 to 63. In addition, she starred in three films with Elvis Presley, and her family praised her kindness and spirit, noting her advocacy for Alzheimer awareness. And she was married to actor Mike Farrell, who of course played B.J. Honeycutt on TV's MASH. Again, actor Shelley Fabre passing away at the age of 82.
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Rise Orly, the Guess Who, CJBQ, couple away from 8:30, the news ahead. Canada and the U.S. in a trade war. Lana Cameron will have more in just a few. It's the Beatles on CJBQ.

0: Good morning. Mostly cloudy today. Little bits of sun, but maybe some showers continuing and thunderstorm possible too. Going up to 21 degrees, it's currently 15. 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
0: Prime Minister Mark Carney says Canada is now in a trade war with the United States after rejecting what he called an unacceptable deal. Ottawa plans to match U.S. tariffs dollar for dollar next month, targeting sectors including steel, dairy, appliances, agricultural equipment, and electronics. Business groups largely support Carney's decision, but warn the dispute could threaten nearly 100,000 Canadian jobs and raise costs for exporters and consumers. Premiers are divided on retaliation, with Ontario Premier Doug Ford and Manitoba Premier Wab Kanu urging Canadians to buy local, while Alberta Premier Danielle Smith warns tariffs will hurt farmers and businesses. And the chair of the Grain Farmers of Ontario says more economic pain can be expected in the agricultural sector following Friday's collapse of trade talks between the U.S. and Canada. Quinte West farmer Jeff Harrison says most agricultural machinery is made by American companies like John Deere. Counter tariffs will likely dramatically increase prices for that machinery, and food prices are expected to go up as well. Harrison tells Quinte News no one wins a trade war, and both sides will pay a price for what he calls nonsense. The September 2nd meeting of Quinte West Council is shaping up to be an interesting one. Two delegations will be speaking to Council about doctor recruitment and retention and the longer-term future of healthcare in Quinte West. Longtime local medical specialist Dr. Jack Hilton tells Quinte News the current recruitment system is well-intentioned but misguided. He's going to push for more communication.
3: The best way of doing that is to have direct communication between the doctors, the general public, and council, so that all three come up with what they think is the best plan.
0: Hilton hopes the public will either attend or watch the September 2nd council meeting and get involved. Dr. Stephen Calladine and his wife Jean will also be addressing council on health care. Quinte West's Planning Advisory Committee recommending council approve charges for an expansion of a subdivision in Trenton's West End. Clementic Homes applied for a rezoning in Phase 3 of the Hillside Meadows North development to allow for two 34-unit apartment buildings, 11 lots for single detached homes, four for semi-detached homes, and a block for 24 townhouses. The total number of residential units would be 107. In 2021, the original plan for Phase 3 contained no apartment buildings and more single detached and semi-detached lots, totaling 55 residential units. Council to make the final decision on approving the rezoning for apartment buildings. The Centre for Addiction and Mental Health says psychological distress among Ontario students has declined since the pandemic, but remains high, with 46% reporting moderate to serious distress in 2025. That's down from 51% in 2023, though researchers say youth mental health concerns remain well above levels seen more than a decade ago. The survey also found fewer students are using alcohol and drugs, and those who do are waiting longer before trying them. Online gambling has surged, with 1 in 10 students placing sports bets in 2025, compared with 1 in 100 in 2017. And Flying Tiger Copenhagen is entering Canada, opening its first store Friday at Toronto's Eaton Centre, with at least four more locations planned this year. The Danish retailer sells colourful, low-cost home goods and accessories, with about 80% of its 1,800 products priced under $10. Retail experts say its trend-driven, more curated approach could put pressure on competitors such as Dollarama, Miniso, Dezo, and Muji. The company introduces about 300 new products each month and says it sees Canada becoming one of its leading markets in the Americas. And that's news in sports. The Toronto Blue Jays fell 8-3 to the New York Yankees on Sunday, losing 2 of 3 in the Big Apple. The Jays are off today before they welcome Kansas City tomorrow night. Toronto currently a game and a half back of the final AL wildcard spot. Golf at the CPKC Canadian Women's Open. Miyu Yamashita was the winner by 9 strokes. Wyndham Clark took the PGA's BMW Championship. Racing at the F1 Dutch Grand Prix, Lando Norris was the winner. In Washington at the Indy, American Kyle Kirkwood dominated. to New Hampshire, and NASCAR's Dollar Tree 301, Ryan Blaney, grabbed the checkered flag there. In the CFL, the BC Lions overcame the Saskatchewan Roughriders 30-16 yesterday. In the WNBA, the Toronto Tempo fell to the Vegas Aces 88-78. That officially eliminated the Tempo from playoff contention. FIBA Women's Olympic pre-qualifying basketball. Canada pounded Mexico 83-53 to win the tournament. Local junior preseason hockey. The Wellington Dukes lost 8-5 to the Coburg Cougars. CJBQ Radar Weather. Kevin Williams forecast calling for a mostly cloudy day with some sunny breaks. There is still a chance of showers or a thunderstorm. Breezy and humid with a high of 21. Tonight overcast with showers and down to 13 degrees. Sun and cloud tomorrow. Chance of showers. Still humid and 23 the high. Sunshine on Wednesday reaching a high of 26. Right now we're at 14. 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

0: Counting Crows and the Big Yellow Taxi. Before that, Carly Simon on CJBQ. It's 8:46 and it's a rainy Monday morning. Brian DeCarin, and with the rain, boy, we had a lot of it on the weekend too. Just came down in buckets and currently is pouring here on the beautiful Victoria Harbor. And yesterday it was supposed to have been the 15th anniversary annual poker run, but yeah, it got rained out and a new date scheduled. It'll be this Sunday, so we'll hope for some dry weather. And that's in benefit of the Quinty Ride for Paws donation there, $25 per bike. And that is taking off from What's Your Scoop and Frankfurt on Frankfurt Road. Registration this coming Sunday. Registration and coffee at 10. Ride starts at 11. And there'll be a route posted as well and a barbecue at 12 noon. So again, that's the 15th anniversary annual poker run rescheduled. And a new date there is this Sunday, October the 30th, and that's all in benefit of the Quinty Ride for Paws. Well, it started, and it's each and every year. I really enjoy watching the Little League World Series out of course, Williamsport, Pennsylvania. It's very entertaining stuff, and it began on the weekend. And news concerning the Toronto Blue Jays, they're actually going to be taking on the Chicago Cubs in next season's Little League Classic, and the majors announcing that yesterday. The game will take place August the 19th from Williamsport, and the Atlanta Braves and Milwaukee Brewers, they played in this year's Classic that was played yesterday. Of course, the Toronto Blue Jays, they have the day off before taking on the Kansas City Royals. That's in tomorrow's action there. And getting back to the Little League World Series, Canada being represented by a Vancouver area team, and they were in an elimination game on Saturday, defeating Australia 4-0, and the Canadians will play Panama this afternoon, and that game gets underway at 1:00.
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0: That's Green Day, Time of Your Life on CJBQ. It is 8:53, heading on up to 9 o'clock news, weather, and sports. And we'll take a look at the weather in just a sec. But right now, what's ahead on the Lauren Brooker Show? And Lauren, on holidays this weekend, it's Zach McGibbon filling in. A busy week for you, Zach.
1: It certainly is. This is going to be the first full week of filling in for Lauren Brooker on the Lauren Brooker Show. So looking forward to that. No shortage of topics to talk about when it comes to what happened over the weekend with Canada and U.S. trade relations. We'll be talking all about that on the Monday morning roundtable this morning. Ross McDougall and Jody Jenkins will be joining me on the roundtable to discuss everything going on there. Of course, we'll also round up some of the final candidates coming up for the 2026 municipal election, of course, here in Belleville, Quinte West, and Prince Edward County. And then we're going to open up the phone lines in the second hour. Wanted to hear your thoughts and opinions. I'm sure people have a lot to say when it comes to U.S.-Canada trade relations right now. So all that coming up on the Lauren Brooker Show.
0: 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Temperature very comfortable at 21, but still a few degrees warmer with the humidity to factor in. Overcast and showers tonight, should be comfortable for sleeping at 13. And tomorrow, a sun cloud mix again, chance of showers with humidity and a high 23. It's 14 right now at CJBQ.
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0: Have yourself a magnificent Monday. Shirley Eichard, Say You Love Me.

0: Good morning. Mostly cloudy today. Some sunny periods, but also getting showers, maybe even a thunderstorm, breezy and humid. The high about 21. Right now we're at 15. 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
0: Conservative leader Pierre Poilievre says the unraveling of U.S. trade talks means the prime minister should reconvene parliament. Poilievre says he wants details on the proposed U.S. trade deal Carney rejected and answers on how Canadians will be affected by his plans to hit back. Carney suspended trade talks with the U.S. on Friday, accusing the Trump administration of introducing unacceptable measures. He says those included restrictions on Canada's ability to sign deals with other countries and last-minute demands to restrict Canada's language and culture protections. Some Canadian businesses expect 50% U.S. tariffs on Canadian goods mean they'll lose a big chunk of their customer base. Calgary jewelry maker Cindy Baldassi expects to lose about half of her online customers to the U.S. trade war. The Calgary Chamber of Commerce predicts the trade war will affect nearly 100,000 jobs across the country, but the organization says it stands firm with Prime Minister Carney's decision to suspend trade talks. The September 2nd meeting of Quinte West Council shaping up to be an interesting one. Two delegations will speak about doctor recruitment and retention and the longer-term future of healthcare in Quinte West. Longtime local medical specialist Dr. Jack Hilton tells Quinte News the current recruitment system is well-intentioned but misguided. He's going to push for more communication.
2: The best way of doing that is to have direct communication between the doctors, the general public, and council, so that all three come up with what they think is the best plan.
0: Hilton hopes the public will either attend or watch the September 2nd council meeting and get involved. Dr. Stephen Calladine and his wife Jean will also address council on health care. Quinte West's Planning Advisory Committee is recommending council approve changes for an expansion of a subdivision in Trenton's West End. Clementschick Homes applied for rezoning in Phase 3 of the Hillside Meadows North development to allow for two 34-unit apartment buildings, 11 lots for single detached homes, four for semi-detached homes, and a block for 24 townhouses. The total number of residential units would be 107. In 2021, the original plan for Phase 3 contained no apartment buildings and more single detached and semi-detached lots, totaling 55 residential units. Council to make the final decision on approving the rezoning for apartment buildings. WestJet flight attendants are wrapping up a week-long vote this afternoon on whether to accept a contract deal struck between their union and the airline.
3: The Canadian Union of Public Employees has said that the tentative agreement includes more than an 18% wage hike over 3 years, as well as new compensation for work done on the ground. The deal followed tough negotiations, particularly around boarding pay, that culminated in a one-day strike by some 4,400 cabin crew earlier this month. WestJet's flight schedule gradually ramped up after more than 900 flights were cancelled at the peak of the summer travel period. John Kennedy, The Canadian Press.
0: And First Nations leaders, politicians, and dignitaries gathering at Fort Carleton, Saskatchewan to mark the 150th anniversary of Treaty 6. The treaty covers much of central Alberta and Saskatchewan and was one of 11 agreements signed as Canada expanded westward. Federal Crown Indigenous Relations Minister Rebecca Alty says Canada has not always been a reliable treaty partner and must continue addressing past harms. The anniversary comes amid tensions between Alberta First Nations and the provincial government over an upcoming referendum tied to the separatist movement. And that's news. In sports, the Toronto Blue Jays have an off day following their loss to the New York Yankees yesterday afternoon in the Big Apple. They fell 8-3. They're now a game and a half back of the final AL wildcard spot. The Jays will welcome Kansas City tomorrow night with Max Scherzer on the mound. In the CFL, the BC Lions beat the Saskatchewan Roughriders 30-16. WNBA action, the Toronto Tempo lost 88-78 to the Vegas Aces. The Tempo now officially eliminated from WNBA playoff contention. FIBA Women's Olympic pre-qualifying basketball saw Canada defeat Mexico 83-53 to win the tournament. Golf, CPKC Canadian Women's Open. Miyu Yamashita was the winner by 9 strokes. Wyndham Clark won the PGA's BMW Championship. Racing, F1 Dutch Grand Prix, Lando Norris the winner. In Washington at the Indy, American Kyle Kirkwood dominated. And NASCAR's Dollar Tree 301 in New Hampshire saw Ryan Blaney grab the checkered flag. Local junior preseason hockey, the Coburg Cougars defeated Wellington 8-5. CJBQ Radar weather. Mostly cloudy, some sunny periods today, maybe some showers and a thunderstorm. It'll be breezy and humid, the high 21. Overcast with showers tonight as it drops down to 13. Sun and cloud tomorrow, there's a chance of showers still and humid, the high 23 degrees. It'll be sunny on Wednesday with the high reaching 26. Right now, it's 15. 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
6: Welcome inside Studio 800 for the Lorne Brooker Show. Zach McGibbon filling in for Lorne Brooker on this Monday morning and for the rest of the week as well, full week. Some might cheer, some might boo that, who knows. But we are here on a Monday morning, and of course, producing the show as always, he's a constant here on the Lorne Brooker Show, Ted Bradford.
7: Hi, Rich Fields of The Price is Right, here to say, Ted Bradford, come on down.
6: Is that a real clip from Price is Wow, that's awesome. What did you win? That's the big question. Nothing? Makes sense. I mean, you're still here right now producing the show, so it makes a lot of sense. We've got a lot to talk about, to say the least, so let's get right into it, because it is Monday morning.
4: It's Monday. Yeah, we know. But it is time for the Monday Morning Roundtable on CJBQ, digging into all the week's news with three different perspectives. The Roundtable made possible by Maureen and Kayla from Here Right Canada in Trenton, Campbellford, Madoc, and Stirling.
6: Of course, joining me on the esteemed Monday Morning Roundtable to cover all the big topics going around the world and locally. First, another constant here on the Monday Morning Roundtable. I feel like every time I look on Quinty News or I write stuff on Quinty News, there's a new expansion going on at McDougal Insurance. It just continues to grow, and he is the head of that. Ross McDougal joined me on the Monday Morning Roundtable.
8: Good morning, Zach. Good to be here. And yeah, we keep trying to expand. That's what we do.
6: Yes, it's something new every time. I was like, man, it's unbelievable the different places that you're able to expand. Of course, former mayor of Belleville as well, and a former counselor joined me, and a man of amongst many roles that he's able to do.
8: Wears
6: including
8: a lot of
6: here
8: hats.
6: At the station. Yeah, including at this very station, just finishing up the morning shift on Mix 97. Jody Jenkins joined me on the morning roundtable.
9: It's good to be here, Zach.
10: Good morning, Jody. Good
9: morning, Ross.
6: I'm just trying to get the introductions going here. But yes, let's just get right into it. So I'm sure you've heard about this tariff thing that's been going on over the weekend. It's kind of a big deal. That's what they've been saying. We've been hearing for the last couple of weeks there have been deadlines set and then moving the deadlines a little bit further to try and get this deal done. It seemed like they were just hammering out the final details heading into Saturday, and then it breaks just before the deadline, about 20 minutes before the deadline. Prime Minister Mark Carney says that they are backing away from the trade deal because of some Unrealistic demands, to say the least, when it comes to some last-minute additions. And then there was, you had the press conference on Saturday by Prime Minister Carney talking about how essentially we've been attacked in the sense of a trade war here. Escalating tensions, to say the least, between Canada and the U.S. I guess I'll start with you first, Ross, when you first heard the news of this trade deal that was being negotiated between Canada and the U.S. Being put off, and now the circumstances afterwards that we've seen from the comments to Prime Minister Mark Carney.
8: Yeah, I mean, I was somewhat hopeful that they would get a deal done, quite frankly. Having the trade war escalate is not good. It's not good for us, and it's not good for America. But it appears that they, kind of did a bit of a bait and switch at the end. Lutnick got involved, and Lutnick is a really negative guy on Canada. He always has been. And so it looks as though at the end they put in some clauses that were difficult for us to accept, and at some point you say, no, we do have a line in the sand, and we drew it. The problem with all this is although, we're hearing Carney's spin, and we're hearing the spin of people that are, Canadians and obviously want to look good on it, we're hearing a totally different spin out of the United States. Now, Trump's a liar, and so are most of his sycophants, but we were misled by Carney on the Gordie Howe Bridge. He didn't quite come true on that, and he later on said, "Oh yeah, I may have slightly misstated the case." Well, he sure did. So you're left in a position of not knowing exactly what has happened here. However, I mean, at the end of the day, I trust Carney a lot more than I trust Trump, and I believe that they tried to make some changes, in terms of our, the French language thing, the dairy quotas, the trucks that we make, trying to dictate who we can make other trade deals with. Some of those things are a little hard to accept, and so it looks like we did what we had to do, and hopefully we can get back to the table and keep negotiating something.
6: Jody, your thoughts?
9: Oh, no, you don't.
10: Yeah, I would echo a lot of what Ross said. I right from the beginning, I was surprised that a deal didn't get done, to be honest, because you look at the patterns that Trump has followed and our dealings with him, they seem to follow the same, like, literally the outcome's always at the 11th hour, mm-hmm. and things come together, and he makes a post.
8: And he usually asks for the moon, he says, well, all right, we'll go for a star.
10: Yeah, so right. I think on that front, I was surprised. I also think it's important that, as Ross mentioned, lying in the sand, taking a stand, which I think, and let's be honest, like Prime Minister Carney, he's damned if he does, damned if he doesn't. If he had done a deal with them, he would be getting, we'd be talking about that
8: gave
10: side
8: away too
10: of it
8: much.
10: Right now. Yeah, so I mean, like, he can't win, right, in a certain situation. So I think that it was good that he didn't roll over. Again, we don't know the full details, but I also was following some of the articles and stories this weekend from some key business people. I can't remember the name, but a gentleman who's in charge of the aluminum sector in Canada. Mm-hmm. Prices are going to go up. They know that. Prices are going to change drastically for the U.S. partners. I think it's 90% of aluminum is exported to the U.S. But he also said at the end of the article, he was happy about the decision that Canada made to step up and stand up for themselves. So I think, like, yes, it's worrisome to a certain degree, but again, we don't know all the details once those start to come out, but I'm glad that we took a stand, and I'm not being a liberal apologist by any stretch. I'm just saying that, as Ross said, you gotta trust the Prime Minister on this one.
6: Yeah.
10: And again, if he doesn't come through, and if there was some element of not being completely honest or something, I think he'll ultimately will pay, because that'll be strike two if you want to count Gordie Howe Bridge as strike one. So
6: yeah,
8: I think though that what you're saying is right. I trust Carney one heck of a lot more than I trust Trump.
6: Right,
8: and Carney is in an impossible situation here. Negotiating with Trump really can't be done. Trump's view is, I have all the cards. You need us. We don't need you. So I can do whatever I want.
10: Correct.
8: And he's a bully. And if he thinks he can push you too far, That's what he will do. I mean, that's his been modus operandi since he became president. So negotiating with him. And the other thing is, you know, you could do a deal with Trump, and then, you know, a month later he could say, oh, you know, those wildfire winds, I didn't charge you enough for those.
9: Right.
8: And I'm going to change this.
9: Yeah.
8: The deal is off. And in matter of fact, I'm not going to talk to you anymore.
6: I come here to collect.
8: Yeah.
6: Even though I've already collected before, yeah. I want to collect a little bit more.
8: He's quite prepared to change deals on a whim. So you make a deal, but it's not really a deal. It's only a deal as long as he feels that he's winning the deal.
6: Yeah, and it's interesting you guys were mentioning about, you know, being able to back away from the deal if needed. There were some polls coming out just before the deadline for a trade was coming up, and there were some polls from Canadians saying that they don't want a bad deal. They want to make sure that if it's going to be a bad deal, might as well get away from it and to stand up to Trump more. Do you think there is any sort of correlation with the negotiations going on, and then you do have the last minute ads, but also

0: There's a cost to the American people as well. And you're seeing some of the governors and state leaders come out and make those comments. And the reason they're making those comments is because they know there's a price to pay. But I also would say that I think Canadians, and I get what Ross is saying about you got to be careful about saying we're going in elbows up. You don't know what you're getting into if they want to exercise their full strength. But I also believe that there's Canadians now are kind of more open to saying, no, we're not going to roll over.
1: Right.
0: Right. I think early on, myself included, you might have been like, well, let's just see where this goes because, you know, let's give them the benefit of the doubt.
2: Surely but now you can't we know. Be that unreasonable. Yeah, sure,
0: exactly. Right. Exactly. But yeah. Now we know. And is there going to be some pain and it's going to hurt people in their pocketbook? Yes, it will. But at the end of the day, Canada's a great country. And maybe it'll force, I've said this before, it'll force us to look at how we do business and rethink what we've done. And we've seen that with partners around the world as well. They've had to rethink who they're partnering with. And again, going back also to what something that Ross said, agreements with Trump, it's whatever he feels like that day. Right. They don't mean nothing.
1: Yeah.
0: It means nothing. So yeah.
3: He might wake up on the wrong side Correct. Of the floor one day and just say,
2: get mad at Doug Ford for saying that Reagan never would have wanted tariffs, that kind of thing.
0: Yes.
2: Yeah. But I think, I think Jody's right on that. I think Canadians are saying, yeah, we'll absorb the pain. We'll come out of this okay on the other side. And I think the Canadians feel that way. It's one thing to feel that way. It's another when it actually starts Yes. hurting you.
1: Right.
2: But, and it has helped, I think, strengthen and solidify Canadians. I mean, we're all in for the spending more money on our military now, which we should have been for years, but we didn't. And we are working really hard now at establishing relationships with others. Now, establishing a relationship with China would not have been what I would have wanted to do, but quite frankly, we got to fight hard here.
3: Yeah, and that's good, leads to a question I wanted to ask because, there's going to be counter tariffs coming in from Prime Minister Carney. They're going to go into effect September 8th, going dollar for dollar is what Carney said. The economy has been resilient enough in the last year since this trade war has been launched. How much more resilient can it get here as it moves forward? Like, are we starting to push it here? As you mentioned, with some Canadians, we love to be able to push back against Trump and being vocal against him. And I'm one of those people. But there's also going to be reality hitting when all the prices start to see the prices go up. How resilient can this economy get?
2: Yeah, we're in for if this actually happens, and of course, it hasn't quite happened yet. I mean, I know he's done it, but there's still talk about maybe we get back to the table, and hopefully we will, because a trade war is going to hurt us all. It's going to be hard on Canada if this really does happen. It'll be hard on sectors in the United States, but the reality is, and people need to remember this, the United States economy is ginormous compared to Canada's, and so we can hit hard on bourbon, okay? But that is really, that really bothers people down in Kentucky. But it's such a giant. I mean, the one guy said, Canada's total economy is smaller than Texas economy. Mm-hmm. And it does put it in perspective. We need to be careful with our threats here because it's the largest economy in the world by far.
1: Yep.
2: And we want to fight back, but we need to be prepared to get our nose bloodied.
0: Yeah, and I would say that, directly to the resilience of the economy, I think, again, I would also say that we're not there yet.
1: Right.
0: And I think there is obviously negotiations that are going to occur. It's not like it just ends and that's it. Sometimes it can happen like that, but that would be really stupid to do that. This is an ongoing process, and we may see something again at the 11th hour. But I think for the economy itself, if we get there, if we don't have a deal in place, it won't take long before we're going to start to see some things crumble. I mean, I can even
2: see layoffs.
0: Yes. Mm-hmm. And speak locally. Like we're already I'll put my Gleaners Food Bank hat on.
1: Yep.
0: We're seeing usage continue to increase. And when people are talking about putting gas in their car, putting food on their table, paying their bills, like at some point, and it's already, they're stressed enough. At some point, you just add a couple more things on top of that. and it doesn't take long for that house of cards to fall. So that would be my concern for
2: certainly
0: sure.
2: Trade wars are very inflationary. So whatever we're paying for now, we're going to pay more if this really happens. I mean, I'm still holding out thinking that maybe Trump could say, you know, I really don't like Carney, but, you know,

0: I like Canadians. They're good people.
1: Yes.
0: So I'm willing to give them one more chance to do the right thing here and obey me. Somehow I think that he could find an off-ramp and sensible results could happen. I'm hopeful for that because, you know, I'm happy that we're elbows up. I'm happy that we're playing tough. I think Carney did what he had to do, but this won't be fun.
2: Yeah. Last question here before you head to a break here on the Monday Morning Roundtable. It was just interesting watching the actual press conference from Carney, the tone and kind of tenor coming out of the trade talks and essentially just you could just feel it that this is kind of an escalation. What did you make of the tone that kind of came out? Did you feel like did it make an impact or are you just kind of wait and see?
0: Yeah, I mean, sure. You know, he has to show strength and toughness. The escalation of the rhetoric, I'm never a big fan of that. I mean, oh, this is a war now. Fine, okay, I get it. You want to show how tough you are. But, you know, I want them to keep negotiating and escalating rhetoric. Yeah, you know, that's Trump loves that, of course. He can yell, too. Carney has to look firm and tough and as though, okay, you know, you crossed the line. That was the line in the sand. We're not going to take it.
1: And those lines that they use, they're calculated, right?
2: Yep.
1: So, I mean, it's not like Carney just made those up and went off script. His line about, you know, wars, I don't remember how it was, but wars begin when you're attacked and we're being attacked.
2: Yep.
1: There's a reason he said that. And I'm guessing that he's probably trying to appeal to that conservative side of the voter that would say, you know what, you got to stand up, you know, that type of thing. Although there's a ton of conservatives that would say, well, they're saying all types of things. But I also believe it goes back to he can't win.
2: Yeah.
1: It's like you're damned if you do, damned if you don't.
0: No,
1: he has to pick the path. He has to pick that path, and he has to stay committed to it. So,
0: and he seems to be doing that.
2: Yeah. It's definitely something to keep an eye on. There's a lot more to talk about. I want to talk some of the response since then. We had some response from the opposition as well this morning, so I want to talk about that. And a lot more coming up on the Monday Morning Roundtable. We'll take a quick break. We'll be back. Zach McGibbon filling in for Lauren Brooker here on The Lauren Brooker Show.

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8: Welcome back inside Studio 800 for the Lauren Brooker Show. 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
9: we're
8: TV, Quinty.
9: Hi, guys.
8: Oh, you're waving at the camera over there. We always got to get the wave in. Feel very royal when you do that.
9: Oh, yeah?
8: do the royal wave.
9: I should be the queen.
8: But we continue on here with the Monday Morning Roundtable, continue to talk the big news coming out of the weekend, to say the least, when it comes to the big news. Of course, this trade war essentially escalating here with the 50% tariffs in the U.S., counter tariffs coming in. We've gotten some reaction from both the U.S. and the Canadian opposition when it comes to these new... The news that it broke over the weekend. I'll first start off with some of the reaction from U.S. President Donald Trump that he went to Truth Social, his social media platform, and he put out the comments saying that Canada imposed massive amounts of tariffs, quote unquote, on American farmers for years. No more, with 3 exclamation points.
9: Wow.
8: So you know that's a big deal when you have more than 1 exclamation
9: yeah,
8: point.
9: Normally one.
8: Also saying that that Canada wants the benefits of being a U.S. state without being one. So a little bit more of that 51st state kind of rhetoric that's being imported in. There's a lot you could say about President Trump, to say the least. Mostly negative, I would imagine. But what do you make about some of the rhetoric that's kind of coming out from the American side on this? These are the only comments since then, and it's been interesting. There's been a bit of a split within the Republican Party as well on this issue. So it's not like it's unanimous on Trump's side about things going on with trade, but what do you kind of take away from some of Trump's comments here?
9: Yeah, I think kind of typical of Trump. I would say it's almost muted compared to what he would normally say. He's not threatening to nuclear bomb us or anything. He's just saying, you make me mad. The thing about the 51st state, he loves to jab us with that because he knows how upset that makes us. So, you know, if it makes us angry, he thinks that's a good thing. I'm not sure he's right on that, but I didn't, you know, what Trump said. I mean, you know, they are divided down there. There's no question. I mean, Trump and his cronies, for sure, they're holding tough on this, but there are a lot of governors and a not insignificant number of Republicans that are saying, this is crazy. You got to stop this. This is hurting us all. Inflation is going to really hurt us now. And we've got the midterms in, a couple of months. And people want to know, when will exactly the gas prices and grocery prices start going down? And Trump can, say whatever he wants. People are still going grocery shopping, and they know, and they're still getting their cars filled up, and they know. So right now, I think there's a fair bit of pushback, not amongst his cadre of supporters, but amongst a lot of other, Republicans and governors, etc.
10: I would echo those comments to a T, simply because, and I mentioned this earlier, it's an ongoing negotiation process. I would be more worried if Trump's comments, like Ross had mentioned, were more scorched earth along those lines. I think that would be a bigger indicator of maybe we're not likely to get something done. The fact that he is somewhat muted and somewhat down, a little bit more downplaying, or not downplaying, but just being a little bit more cautious with his comments, if he's ever been cautious with his comments. But I just feel like this is all part of the process. And I think that, it'll be interesting to see the comments that come out this week from him as we continue to go through this. But there's absolutely no doubt about it that, there is not everyone's, arms hooked singing Kumbaya down there together in the Republican side of things, because they know. But this is also not the first time that trade wars and stuff has happened. And, at the end of the day, I think we'll get it sorted out. Mm-hmm. It could be there will be pain.
8: Yep.
10: There will be a cost. But I truly believe as a country, and I'm speaking for Canada, that I think we've come out better.
8: Yeah.
9: And again, I think it's, to your point, his talk on social media was, he left himself a couple of off-ramps. He said, they've been mistreating our farmers. Mm-hmm. So we can throw him a bone. He'll say, I negotiated for our farmers. Right. And he threw out some other thing, and I can't remember, softwood lumber or whatever it was. Mm-hmm. So he left himself a couple of off-ramps where, perhaps Carney has already softened on a couple of those issues, and now Trump thinks that it's an off-ramp for him to say, I brought them back to the table, and they're going to do what I say. And that's what Trump loves.
8: Yeah, and I think what's interesting, too, will be that September 8th date, once those counter-tariffs come in, if there is going to be any sort of talks. Right now, can't say that they're friendly and want to go back to the table right now. But as that date gets closer, it'll be interesting if the U.S. looks at this as like, all right, let's go back to the table here and see if we can negotiate something before we get these counter tariffs.
9: And it sounds as though Jameson, their chief negotiator, thought they had a deal.
8: Yep.
9: Lutnick came in and said, not so fast. Mm-hmm. So, there are probably some chinks in the armor down there.
8: Yeah. It's definitely something to keep an eye on. And lastly, on this topic, I wanted to get to, this was released last night from the opposition, Conservative leader Pierre Poilievre. He wants a parliament to reconvene so that they could discuss the details of what made this Canada-US trade deal go wrong. And what was in the deals, just to have it fully outward, fully in front of it. It's been interesting to follow Poilievre ever since this trade war has been going down, some of the messaging he's brought for the Conservative Party, and now trying to have this kind of going for him. What do you kind of make of this reconvening of Parliament here? Do you think it's possible that the Parliament will reconvene here to kind of look at the stuff that's going on with the U.S. and Canada?
9: Well, I suppose anything's possible. I mean, this is just politics, right?
8: Yes.
9: I mean, Poilievre's got to say something. You can't just say bravo. He is the official opposition. His job is to be critical of the government. That's what he does. And so, sure, I mean, show us the inner workings of how you did this. Sure. I mean, that it's politics. What does Carney do with that? I don't know. It depends on how much press comes after him on this. But I can't imagine that they're really going to reconvene Parliament over this. But, anything could happen.
10: Yes, posturing, political posturing. That's absolutely
9: what it's happened. We've seen it
10: before. Yep. Yes, and it's too bad because an issue like this, you'd like to think, and again, won't happen, but you'd like to think that the parties could work together for the greater good on this. And I'm not saying that they don't on certain items. We've seen it. We've seen it happen before. But in this case, you know, you could almost make the argument that Pierre could reach out to Mark Carney and they could reach out to the leader of the other parties and say, look, maybe we should get together. Let's think of a best plan forward. Because quite frankly, I think just this whole, you know, and again, Ross mentioned it, Pierre, the role of the opposition is to oppose, to criticize within reason, not just to be negative all the time. But I just think if there was ever a time to come together and work for the greater good, this would be it. Do I think they're going to reconvene? No. Because if he does reconvene, guess what? The Conservatives are going to come out and say, look what we pushed the Liberal side to do, right? So it's like, again, it's one of those, you can't win in this one.
9: Yeah, I mean, so Carney's in a good spot here because, of course, Pauly Evra's popularity is, you know, very, very low right now. So Carney really doesn't have to pay that much attention to Pauly Evra right now. I mean, if he wants to reconvene, sure, he can do it. I don't know why he would. There's no benefit to Carney to reconvene that I can see. So I suspect he won't. You know, and Pauly Ev's got to, I mean, I agree with Jody. It'd be nice if they all got together on this, but I don't think I've ever seen that happen. And I'm not imagining that it will really happen right now either.
10: It won't.
8: Should they be more unifying, though, if this is, because this feels bigger than politics, right? Should there be a little bit more of a unifying, not just from the Conservative? Because it feels like, just from an outside perspective looking in, that it feels like the premiers, and that's a whole bunch of different parties that are represented with the premiers, are more unified with the prime minister than it feels like with the opposition parties.
9: Yeah, the premiers are unified to a point. I mean, I don't think Alberta is quite so unified.
8: Yeah.
9: I'm not sure Quebec is quite so unified.
8: Right.
9: I think Doug Ford has been pretty good at trying to stay on track with Carney. He's not by any means perfect, but he's trying. But Pauly Evra, you know, to a certain degree, he has a job. The job is official opposition. And we'd all like him to be a little more conciliatory right now and say, you know something, I'm with Carney on this. But so far, he hasn't shown that that's exactly where he wants to go.
10: Yeah, and there's a way to do that. There's a way to oppose and do it in a way that still kind of works together, again, for the good of the country. It doesn't mean you have to agree on everything. But I almost feel we're at the point where there isn't any concession from the opposition side. It's like, no, you're wrong, you're wrong, you're wrong. Like, it's just no willingness to budge. Right. And I could be wrong, but that's what it feels like.
9: I think Jody's right on that. But, you know, the reality is Pauly Evra's right at the bottom right now.
10: Well, and he has to do whatever he can
8: to get his name out there.
9: I mean, he's in not doing very well.
10: No.
9: And, you know, he's probably on the verge of losing his job over this.
10: So. You don't think he can stay on till 2029?
9: Yeah. Well, he's got some problems. He's got some problems.
8: Yeah, it's some road bumps ahead for him to try and reach that mark. But yeah, a lot discussed there when it comes to Canada-U.S. trade war, and much more to come, I imagine, as the week goes on. So
9: It ain't over.
8: It ain't over, and we'll be here at Quinny News certainly following it along, and I'm sure a lot of the national outlets as well. We'll take a quick break. When we come back, we're going to discuss, take it all local, because we have an unofficial list of candidates for the municipal election in Belleville, Quinny West, and Prince Edward County. We'll discuss all that and more. 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Zach McGibbon filling in for Lauren Berger here on 800 CJBQ.

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11: Done this in a while. 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Big buildup here. 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Here we go. 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
12: And of course, the Monday Morning Roundtable on your TV and 800 CJBQ, proudly brought to you by Here Right Canada, with local owners Maureen and Kayla, the dynamic mother-daughter Here Right Canada team, serving Trenton, Campbellford, Baydock, and Sterling. Zach McGibbon filling in for Lauren Brooker on this Monday morning. Ross McDougal, Jody Jenkins join me as well on the Monday Morning Roundtable. We went national, in fact, international in this case, when it came to the trade war. Let's bring it right back to the local stuff, because we've got a municipal election coming up in a few months, and perfect two people, I imagine, to discuss all things local politics when it comes to the municipal election. Let's just kind of break down a little bit. We have an unofficial list of candidates that have registered. The deadline was this past Friday. And we, in terms of the mayor, at least here in Belleville, Neil Ellis again running once again, Don Metzger, Paul Fleming, and Kyle for mayor.
13: Kyle for mayor.
12: He's in. He is running in the election, living by the Kyle for mayor motto. So about four candidates running for mayor, and then you have a whole list of people that are running in Ward 1 in Belleville. Six need to be elected, and then you have about four people running in Ward 2, two to be elected in that race. I guess, first of all, you know, as two people kind of that have been on council before, before even getting into some of the candidates, one of the big topics that was discussed was just the amount of people it themselves that would be running. Like, how was the amount of people going to be running? How is that going to look? How do you find the response has been in terms of candidates that have announced that they're running? The list, has it kind of been around what you've been expecting? Is it underwhelming? Because that's kind of been one of the big talking points, is how much is local politics kind of being represented here in this go around?
14: Yeah, we always seem to kind of clutch our pearls just before the election. I don't know. It seems to me there's a fair number of people running. I guess you could say, well, you know, we don't know them all. Mm-hmm. But that's always the case. I don't think it's a bad turnout from everything I can see. Again, there are a lot of names on there that I don't know, mm-hmm. But others do. So I think it's a reasonable number of people running. You know, I mean, the big job is the mayor's job, and you know, despite the one guy, I guess you know, Neil has a big advantage. He's the incumbent. Most people, I think, will say, well, you know, he's done pretty well. So you know, I don't know. The others will have to come out and you know, establish, I suppose, why he hasn't done well, if they're going to oppose him. So I don't know what their platforms are. So I don't know, you know, what they're going to say, but. To me, it seems like a reasonable turnout.
15: I would just, I'll go the opposite way. I think it's low. I don't think it's, I would venture to say that it's not the field of quality, highest quality candidates, in my opinion. Mm-hmm. I think back to 2000, the first time I ran was in 2006. And that was the first year that Neil and that, there was a whole new wave of counselors that got in, the Jack right. Millers, Lafferty's of the world. And there was like, 20 plus just running in Ward 1 in right. Belleville. So it steadily has declined, if not kind of flatlined the last couple elections. But I don't know. I think it's underwhelming. And I look at that and I go, I see maybe one change in Belleville for a counselor because Lisa Ann Chatton isn't running.
16: Yeah.
15: But outside of that, I'd be hard pressed to say that anyone else is getting in.
16: Yeah.
15: So.
14: But they, yeah, you're
15: but you,
14: well, I get your point, but you know, some of these people who I don't know, maybe they are well known elsewhere in the community.
15: But they're not, though. Like, this is the thing we get, and I'm just calling a spade a spade. Like, mm-hmm. incumbency plays a massive role, and Ross yeah. would agree 100% with that.
14: Oh, no, there's no
15: that.
14: Doubt about it. If you want to, it's name recognition.
15: 100%.
14: That's what gets you elected.
15: And I can look down that list, and I can tell you, again, there'll be one new face in Belleville. We know that. Nothing else is going to change. I would be shocked if anything changed in Belleville. In the last 16 years, there's been two instances when incumbent councilors, not the mayor, mm-hmm. incumbent councilors have lost. In 2022, it was Bill Sanderson and Kelly McCaw. And in 2010, it was Bob Dolan. And I was the one that got on council that year. Mm-hmm. So in 16 years on city council, that's only two times that incumbents have lost. It just is very difficult to do. And I don't know how you can do it. Win 2 months.
16: Yeah. Does that just go back to messaging then in terms of trying to get the word out there?
15: Well, my belief is, and again, I remember meeting with Ross probably in 2005 when I knew that I wanted to start running, or it might have been even before 2010, but definitely prior to me running, getting some advice, talking to past counselors, past mayors, past municipal representatives. You have to lay the foundation. Like you even look, and again, I'm not shilling for Neil here, but like, mm-hmm. you know, people say, well, Neil got in, hadn't run for mayor. Well, yeah, he did. He ran against Marianne and lost. Mm-hmm. He had sought the federal Liberal nomination. And then you have to lay the foundation. To think that you're just, a couple of people know me in the community, or I've been part of this group. You have to have a very powerful group behind you if you think you're going to get in on the first try.
14: And Neil has that.
15: There's zero chance that Neil loses. Zero chance. Like, go. I'm telling you right now, there is no chance.
14: I'm not betting against you.
16: There you go. The bold prediction here.
14: It's just the incumbent has a big advantage, and especially an incumbent like Neil, who has a big group behind him, that's tough to beat. It really is. And you would need someone. If you're going to beat somebody like Neil, you've got to have somebody with huge name recognition before, you know, 2 months before an election.
15: Correct. Because
14: you really can't get enough exposure in 2 months. It's hard to do that. And so, you know, and as Jody points out, I mean, Neil ran and lost, but he got exposure. He ran a few times
15: yep.
14: and lost, but he kept at it. And bit by bit, he built up his credibility or exposure. And then he knew what to do with that.
15: I ran three times. Like, I had ran for the NDP twice, and I ran for council, and then got elected in 2010. Mm-hmm. Yeah. And I was chiseling away, but I knew that I wanted to get on there. And, you know, and it's funny because I was looking at this the other day because I knew we might chat about it. But, like,
16: yep.
15: to get that sixth spot in 2010, I had 5,650 votes to get the last spot. Right. Like it was hard.
16: Yeah,
15: it was hard.
14: No, it's not easy to do that. And you know, it is name recognition. I sometimes say to you know, don't bother with your platform. Mm-hmm. Just get out there, knock on doors, and meet with as many people as humanly possible. Your platform, yeah, of course it's important, but people for the most part don't pay that much attention to your platform in municipal politics.
16: Yeah, it's going to be an interesting race for sure. Especially, I think, in Quinte West, because you're going to get a new mayor no matter what, because Jim Harrison's not different. Running.
14: And so that'll be a big race there, I would assume, because Jim Harrison has stepped down.
16: Yeah.
14: And again, I'm a big fan of Jim's, and Jim's been great as far as I'm concerned.
16: Yep.
14: But I'm glad he made the decision to move away. I don't think he should stay mayor forever, and he's been mayor for a long time. So that'll be an interesting race in Quinte West, that's for sure.
15: Yeah, and they'll have, I think, 8 new faces on council there.
16: Yeah.
15: When you consider 2 councilors running for mayor.
14: Yeah.
15: And then all the people like Duncan Armstrong didn't run. Karen Sharp, Mike Kotsavos, Jim Allier, Dave McHugh.
14: A lot of opportunities.
15: A lot of opportunities there.
16: Yeah, really a brand new council.
15: 100%.
16: In a lot of sense. So it's going to, that race I think a lot of people have circled as what's going to change over there. And then Prince Edward County, just kind of looking at some of the names, and there's 3 wards where there's going to be people that will be acclaimed no matter what because they're the only people running
15: yes.
16: in that ward.
14: And that's where too many wards over there.
16: Yes. And that question is going to be brought over on the ballot as well in terms of the amount of wards that are being represented. But even then, I think that was the one to me where it's like,
14: but we're going to get a new mayor there too.
16: Yeah.
14: Right? I mean, Steve Ferguson is.
16: Yep. Steve Ferguson not running this time.
14: How many people are running for 3? Mayor?
15: Brad Nyman, Ernie Margetson, and who's the other one?
16: Terry Short.
15: Terry Short. Yeah. Which 3 known names?
14: Yeah. So that'll be a good race.
15: Yeah.
16: So it's it is going to be interesting just kind of seeing the races and all these 3. Is there any sort of big defining thing, like let's say we're putting you both back on the campaign trail and there's a message that you want to try and get across? What do you think is the thing that's going to resonate with some residents to say, they should vote for me? Like, what do you think is in your minds? There's one of the key issues.
15: It's there's the Ross almost made mention of. You almost wanted to spend your time getting your name out there versus platform a campaign platform. Because let's be honest, and this is what I cringe. I don't know about Ross, but I cringe when I see like these municipal politicians coming out with, you know, we're going to lower your taxes, we're going to fix the homelessness problem, we're going to do this, that, and the other thing. You have no idea what it's like once you get in City Hall. Mm-hmm. And I'm not saying you can't make effect change. I'm not saying that. But that's why you should seek advice. That's why you go and talk. And I'd be willing to bet a lot of these people, new people that are running, didn't go and talk to somebody that's been in there before. Mm-hmm. Because it is and Ross can share, it's a different animal once you get in City Hall. Every community has a homelessness issue.
16: Mm-hmm.
15: Like, and we're trying to work hard to do something. I just don't, I wouldn't be spending my time talking about that. But
14: yeah, and I think Jody's right. I mean, the counselors that get in there with great ideas, and there's no doubt about it, but you have one vote, okay? So maybe not everybody agrees with your point of view. And, you know, to change, and homelessness is the poster boy for everybody right now, and it's an important issue, but you go in and you say, well, I'm going to fix that. No, you're not. I know you want to, and you're well-meaning, but you're not going to. And then they start talking about, I'll make sure that taxes are lowered. Well, give me a break, okay? Yeah. You're not going to lower taxes. And again, it's not that they don't want to. It's just they get in there and, it's just not going to work that way.
16: Yeah.
14: You lower taxes, what, are you going to stop? You cancel parks and recreation and lower taxes that way? You're going to fire half your staff? Those things aren't going to happen. And again, nobody's in charge. I mean, I know the mayor has some, strong powers that I didn't have when I was mayor. But still, on most things, you got one vote.
16: Yeah.
15: And even on when the other topic, Ross, and I don't know what your thoughts are on this, when they talk about transparency and the results and what we've seen. Like, I don't think there's ever been a time where we've had more transparency and know the results coming out of city halls and municipalities.
16: Yeah.
14: No,
15: like,
14: you're not.
15: You're like, we seem to know too much about what's going on in city
14: halls. I don't think city hall has a problem with transparency. No. I think that we do know what's going on.
16: Got to take a quick commercial break. We'll be back for Thumbs Up, Thumbs Down, 800-CJBQ.
17: 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Laughter at the lake, bird songs in the morning, and the voices of loved ones around the table.
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21: The Lauren Brooker Show now presents Thumbs Up, Thumbs Down.
16: All right, thumbs up, thumbs down. We're going to make it quick here. First, we'll start with Ross McDougall.
14: And I usually do a thumbs up, and I'm doing a thumbs down. And it's taken me a long time.
16: Wow.
14: But I want to say, Donald Trump, you're awful. You are single-handedly destroying probably one of the greatest relationships between two countries that has maybe ever existed. You know, sure, you want to onshore your manufacturing. I understand some of the stuff you're trying to accomplish, but you're failing to understand how intertwined the commerce between the United States and Canada is, and you're going to mess up Canada for sure. You're going to mess up the United States, and you're losing the greatest ally you have ever had. You're just doing stupid, dumb Donald Trump things, and you deserve a thumb down, Trump.
16: Wow. There you go. Yeah, I was not expecting that, but I love it.
15: That's the most negative I've ever heard, Ryan.
16: I know. So. I'm taking it back a little bit. Thumbs up, thumbs down for you, Jody.
15: I'm going to go thumbs up, and yay. It's to the this past weekend, CBC rebroadcast the Tragically Hip concert from 10 years ago, celebrating that anniversary. And I like the Hip. I wouldn't say that I love the Hip, but one thing I was reminded of is, A, how amazing Canada is and how, like, they are entrenched and weaved into who we are as Canadians, my belief.
16: Yep.
15: And then to see the turnout, to watch a rebroadcast down in Kingston, outdoor in Springer Square, the Market Square, just mind-blowing to see the amount of people that showed up. So, you know, a sad thing watching Gord do all that stuff, or passing away, but watching him perform, and I know it was difficult for him. It was nice. It was good to see. It was good to watch it again.
14: And I tried to go to Kingston, not for that reason, but just to go to Kingston that afternoon.
15: Okay.
14: And it was, by boat.
15: Yeah.
14: And I couldn't, couldn't find a spot. Yeah. I was stunned.
15: Yeah.
14: But it's all because of the Hip.
15: Yeah.
16: Yeah. That's a great thumbs up there. A thumbs up for me. It's going to be selfish for me. I'm a big Dallas Cowboys fan, and they won over the weekend on the preseason.
15: Preseason.
16: Yeah. But got to have a little bit of
15: hope. I'm a Browns fan. So.
14: Oh, yeah. Well, Shadur is really playing well. So you're great.
16: that's a rough draw there, but yes, they were able to win.
14: Okay.
16: Gives me a lot of hope for the upcoming NFL season.
14: Well, there you go. So they won a preseason game. Yeah. Yay, Dallas.
16: You need the little bits of hope.
14: Gotta
16: right
14: grab
16: now.
14: Something.
16: Exactly. Ross McDougall, Jody Jenkins, thank you so much for coming on the show and taking part in the Monday Morning Roundtable. Lot to talk about, to say the least, when it comes to trade and, of course, the election. So appreciate both your times here today. And again, thank you so much for coming on.
14: Glad to be here.
15: Great to be here.
14: Good stuff.
16: We'll take a break, and then there'll be the 10 o'clock news. Then we're opening up the phone lines the second hour. You're listening to the Lauren Brooker Show. Zach McGibbon filling in for Lauren Brooker. You're on 800 CJBQ.

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5: Good morning. Cloud, maybe some sunny breaks today, but we're also seeing showers, and it'll be breezy and humid as we head to a high of 21 degrees. Right now, it's 16. 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
5: Conservative leader Pierre Poilievre calling for the Prime Minister to reconvene Parliament to get details on the proposed U.S. trade deal he rejected.
8: In a letter to Mark Carney on Sunday, Poilievre says it's time for the Prime Minister to release the text of the deal because, quote, Canadians must see it to judge what options are on the table. He also says Canadians need to know how much Carney's trade and economic policies will cost them in higher groceries, gas, and other prices. Now, Carney suspended trade talks with the United States on Friday after accusing the Trump administration of introducing measures that included restrictions on Canada's ability to do deals with other countries. In return, the Prime Minister has promised retaliatory tariffs in response to the new U.S. ones that will go into effect on September 8th. Poilievre also added in his letter that Parliament's duty is to hold government accountable and that that job has never been more pressing. David Augustine, The Canadian Press.
5: Quinty West's Planning Advisory Committee recommending council approve changes for an expansion of a subdivision in Trenton's West End. Clemensic Homes applied for rezoning in Phase 3 of the Hillside Meadows North development to allow for two 34-unit apartment buildings, 11 lots for single-detached homes, four for semi-detached, and a block for 24 townhouses. The total number of residential units would be 107. In 2021, the original Phase 3 plan contained no apartment buildings and more single-detached and semi-detached lots, totaling 55 residential units. Council to make the final decision on approving the rezoning for the apartment buildings. WestJet flight attendants finishing a week-long vote on a tentative contract that would deliver more than 18% in wage increases over 3 years. The deal also includes new compensation for work performed on the ground, a key issue during negotiations over boarding pay. The agreement follows a one-day strike by about 4,400 cabin crew that contributed to more than 900 flight cancellations during the busy summer travel period. If approved, workers would receive a 13% raise this October, followed by additional increases in 2027 and 2028. The federal housing advocate warns in a new report that wildfire seasons in Canada have become so bad that housing displacement is becoming a regular fact of life in many First Nations. Last year saw the second worst wildfire season on record, with more than 130 First Nations affected and tens of thousands of people forced from their communities. Here's Canadian Press reporter Lisa Laporte.
9: Marie-Josée Houle says a lack of coordinated emergency management supports and a severe housing gap have left First Nations trapped in a spiraling cycle during wildfire seasons. She recommends developing a national emergency management strategy to coordinate between First Nations communities and federal and provincial governments.
5: First Nations people living on reserve are more than 10 times more vulnerable to fire-related deaths than non-Indigenous people. Well, the Quinte region saw record-breaking rainfall overnight Saturday, leaving the area thoroughly drenched. Readings at CFB Trenton recorded 46.8 millimeters of rain. That translates to nearly 2 inches. The single overnight downpour surpassed previous regional rainfall marks for that date, though officials have not yet confirmed the exact historical record that was broken. A new survey suggests the percentage of Ontario youth struggling with their mental health is back to pre-pandemic levels. The Centre for Addiction and Mental Health surveyed young people in middle and high school. It found 46% reported a moderate to serious level of psychological distress in 2025. It's a decrease from 2023, but the lead researchers say it's still much higher than it was more than a decade ago. And the Boston Symphony Orchestra may have narrowly averted the first musician strike in its 145-year history. The orchestra's collective bargaining agreement was set to expire last night, and the Boston Musicians Association had authorized a strike. But the orchestra and its musicians decided to extend their current agreement for 48 hours. It's being seen as a sign they could be nearing a deal to keep the music going. And that's news.
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5: In sports. The Toronto Blue Jays fell 8-3 to the New York Yankees on Sunday, losing 2 of 3 in the Big Apple. The Jays are off today before they welcome Kansas City tomorrow night. Toronto currently a game and a half back of the final AL wildcard spot. Golf at the CPKC Canadian Women's Open. Miyu Yamashita was the winner by 9 strokes. Wyndham Clark took the PGA's BMW Championship. Racing at the F1 Dutch Grand Prix, Lando Norris was the winner. In Washington at the Indy, American Kyle Kirkwood dominated. To New Hampshire and NASCAR's Dollar Tree 301, Ryan Blaney grabbed the checkered flag there. In the CFL, the BC Lions overcame the Saskatchewan Roughriders 30-16 yesterday. In the WNBA, the Toronto Temple fell to the Vegas Aces 88-78. That officially eliminated the Temple from playoff contention. FIBA Women's Olympic pre-qualifying basketball. Canada pounded Mexico 83-53 to win the tournament. Local junior preseason hockey. The Wellington Dukes lost 8-5 to the Coburg Cougars. CJBQ Radar weather. Kevin Williams forecast calling for a mostly cloudy day with some sunny breaks, but we're also getting some showers and there's a chance of a thunderstorm. Breezy and humid with a high of 21. Tonight overcast with showers and down to 13 degrees. Sun and cloud tomorrow, chance of showers, still humid and 23 the high. Sunshine on Wednesday reaching a high of 26. Right now it's 16 degrees. 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
14: Coming up to 10:08 here on The Lauren Brooker Show, Zach McGibbon filling in for Lauren Brooker on this Monday morning. Thank you, everybody, for tuning in. I just looked back, and I think the rain has slowed down a little bit. It just goes in waves right now. No pun intended. Like, it is just, it's heavy downpour, and then it kind of stops for a bit, and then more heavy downpour, then medium downpour. Like, it is just been raining for the last couple of days.
15: You know, in my day, we called that a gully washer.
14: Oh, I didn't know that.
15: You would not believe some of the things that come out of those gullies. A freaking cat came down the pipe.
14: Whoa. Like backslide down on the pipe? Oh, man.
15: You making fun of me?
14: No. I just asking for more descriptions, you know, just trying to do my job, trying to learn more, you know. Just trying to get a little bit more information.
15: You're one of those investigators?
14: Some might call it that. Some might call it a reporter, you know. Some might call it many different things.
15: You ever watch that Magnum P.I.?
14: Yeah, big fan. Big fan. Big fan. I don't know who's taking over the production room over there. Or
15: I like the Rockford Files, personally. You ever want that car he drove? That was something.
14: It looked really nice on screen, that's for sure. It looked really nice on screen.
16: What's going on, Zach?
14: Oh, nothing much, you know. Again, thanks to Ross McDougall and Jody Jenkins for coming on the Monday Morning Roundtable. A lot to discuss there, and we'll continue to discuss it here this second hour. We will be opening up the phone lines here, 613-969-1545. That's 613-969-1545. Let us know what's kind of on your mind. I imagine there's a lot of people.
16: Don't leave us hanging.
14: Yes.
16: There was somebody that was so anxious to call in during the roundtable. Now's your chance.
14: Yeah, now's the
16: Yeah.
14: If you're like, man, my phone call isn't going through, well, because we can't take the phone calls during the Monday Morning Roundtable.
16: We're not putting people on during the roundtable.
14: No, not yet.
16: And no offense, but I really don't have time to chit-chat.
14: No, of course not. Ted's got important things to do over there.
16: Yes.
14: You know, he's got to make sure I'm on track. You know,
16: he's paying bills.
14: Well, some personal things.
16: Personal banking.
14: Yes. Got to pay off some payments, you know, got some payments done and get bills in. And yeah. No.
16: Final notice.
14: Yeah. Oh, the final notice, that must be legit.
16: No, thankfully, no. We're not getting too many of those anymore. So.
14: No, that's good.
16: That's all right.
14: We appreciate that, of course.
16: House is in order.
14: Yeah, that's good. That's good. So, yes, call in 613-969-1545, 613-969-1545. Tell us what's on your mind. There was a lot going on there on the Monday Morning Roundtable. Of course, everything going on with trade between Canada and the U.S., this escalating trade war between the two. Let's just call it for what it is. It's a trade war between these two. And it's just, you shouldn't be surprised at this point, but it's just so unbelievable to watch when you're watching it on TV that you're just like, how did we get to this point? Right? Like it's truly mind-boggling when you sit there and you're watching and the dramatic shift. There was a part of me that was coming into today, filling in on the Brooker Show, and thinking, oh, going to discuss this trade deal. It's probably not going to be the greatest trade deal in the world. I fully, fully expect, no matter what, if they go back to the trade table and discuss a new deal, that there will be some form of tariffs. I think it's totally unrealistic at this point to expect the Trump administration to remove tariffs because they have been so steadfast on this. That I'd find it astonishing if they backed away from it, because they have been holding on to this among other things that have been brought up apparently in these trade negotiations. But I was fully expecting to come on here today and thinking, all right, let's go over this trade deal. Mm. And there's going to be people that are being mad about it. There's going to be people that are like, finally, we can move on from this. But instead, it is now seemingly escalated. And that press conference with Prime Minister Mark Carney Saturday really kind of shone a light on all of that, and really some of the, for lack of a better term, rhetoric that was kind of being discussed, and the reaction that was being portrayed by Prime Minister Carney. It kind of hit a little bit. I'm not going to lie. I've been involved in newsrooms for a number of years now and been following these different pressers and I've had to listen to Prime Minister Trudeau talk, and I've had to listen to Prime Minister Mark Carney talk and all the opposition party leaders talk. But there was just a different tone about it with Carney that I just can't explain, where it really just felt to me like, okay, this is real. You know what I mean? It felt like maybe beforehand there might have been a little bit of hope, Yeah. Whereas, like,
16: well, with that said, you know, and again, I totally agree with a lot of what the Prime Minister said on Saturday. The fact that we had a deal. Let's be clear here.
14: Yep.
16: It's called Kuzma. And they've gone back on numerous parts of that deal since 2025. And I love the line, you can't go ahead with an agreement that is signed in pencil.
14: Right.
16: Because, you know, 2-3 days from now, like Ross pointed out, he'll get a burn in his bonnet.
14: Yep.
16: Trump, that is.
14: Yep.
16: And walk it back.
14: Yep.
16: Oh, no. No, I don't. I'm mad at you now.
14: Yeah.
16: And it could be something as silly as smoke.
14: Right.
16: Or Canada geese pooping in parks.
14: Yes. We've had enough of these Canadian geese.
16: Absolutely.
14: Ruining our public spaces.
16: Some senator was all bent out of shape. Represents Michigan, even though he lives in Louisiana.
14: Yep.
16: And was going to table something. Like, come on. Is this the world we're living in now?
14: It seems like it.
16: But the thing I was thinking about this morning on the drive in when there was a little bit more news, a little bit. That's all we've been hearing about.
14: Yes.
16: The fact that... the Prime Minister said, we're going to match these tariffs dollar for dollar, and those will be in place the day after Labor Day. Well, there's some wiggle room there to maybe bring people back to the table, right?
14: Yep.
16: That's very, I think, in my opinion, and what do I know? It's a ridiculous disc jockey. That's very strategic.
14: Yeah. The fact that they didn't go right away
16: right.
14: with these counter tariffs is like, nope, we're going to go September 8th. This is the date that we're going to set it, and this is how we're going to pursue it.
16: And in
14: it
16: that
14: was something
16: time,
14: I noted too.
16: In that time, you know damn well there are going to be individuals, factions in the United States screaming and yelling and waving their arms at their elected officials saying, this cannot happen. This is going to crush us.
14: Yep.
16: And I'm thinking of a lot of the states, red states in a lot of cases that do a lot of trade with Canada.
14: Mm-hmm. Especially along that border there. Like, as you talk about that senator from Michigan, ironically enough, who's close by to the Canadian border. It just truly is mind-boggling. And now I'm just looking up at the screen. Apparently, Trump is now threatening to increase tariffs on vehicles, automotive parts, and steel to 50%. So that's another one that's kind of being thrown in here as this stuff

0: going to be some sort of a deal done. We can, it's not going to be great, but this is going to be something to kind of move forward on. But now we're just in this totally different realm. And I think there's, that's why you have a bit of uneasiness with people, is because there is this different sort of idea of, not a lot of people have experienced this before. This is a totally new world for a lot of people that we're entering into.
1: Do you agree with me on this aspect of it? And that's the fact that something is going to be signed, because these two economies are joined at the hip.
0: Yep. Very closely.
1: They cannot, you can't just sever it.
0: Yeah.
1: Something has to be done. And my gut's telling me people are going to come back to the table here.
0: Yep.
1: And that goes back to that strategic date that the Prime Minister mentioned over the weekend of September 8th.
0: Mm-hmm.
1: Now, right now, you can rest assured, bet your bottom dollar that there are people screaming right now at Lutnick and Jameson Greer and everybody down there saying, you fix this right now.
0: Yep.
1: So, well, the next week is going to be interesting.
0: Yep. It's something that we will be having our eyes peeled to. Somehow I've become the official ombudsman of Quinty News when it comes to Canada-US trade, because every time I come on to fill in for Lord, every time, without fail, there's something to do with trade relations and trade negotiations and tariffs and, you know, counter tariffs. There's something. So I'm declaring myself here today on this very program the unofficial ombudsman of Quinty News for Canada-US trade relations.
1: All right.
0: I'll try and cycle through.
1: That comes with a sash.
0: Yes, I will gladly wear the sash. Yeah. Is there a crown that comes with it as well?
1: Oh, well, that's the next level.
0: Okay, gotcha. Right. I have to work to that,
1: yes.
0: Right? Gotcha. Okay.
1: It's like those participation badges, right, in school.
0: Yes, yeah. I remember those quite well.
1: Yeah. I never got beyond silver.
0: Yes.
1: Going for the gold, but yeah, never made it.
0: Yeah.
1: Oh, yes, the flexed arm hang always did me in.
0: Yep.
1: Buggers.
0: Yeah. Having to do the pacer test or whatever, you're running back and forth on the gym, and you have to wait for the beep. It's like, oh, I can get to round 8. Ridiculous. I can do this. And then you're just huffing and puffing at the end. It's like, how do people expect to go to 15 with this?
1: You know, it's amazing. Like, I'm 60 years old, and when I came back here in 2018, I purged a lot of stuff, and those stupid badges from elementary school went into the dumpster somewhere in Florida.
0: Right.
1: Yeah, I still had those damn things.
0: Yeah.
1: And it was a cruel memory because I, you know, kind of sucked at it.
0: Oh, man. Hey, let's go to the phone lines here. Rick has been waiting patiently, so let's get over to Rick. You're on the line. How are you doing today, my friend?
2: Not bad, thanks. How are you?
0: I'm doing pretty good. What's on your mind?
2: Interesting. The F-35, we get the first four off the assembly line. They've been down there just coming off the Lockheed Martin assembly line in California. And I wonder, we have 110 jobs in Canada, 110 companies in Canada that build that aircraft for every F-35, for every Air Force around the world. And I wonder how the trade tariffs are going to affect that, because Lockheed gave us, and Australia, as I said before, was upset that Canada was given 110 companies build pieces of that aircraft. I wonder how the tariffs are going to affect that, I wonder.
0: Yeah, no, I think it's something that, you know, as you see more of these threats of tariffs and actual tariffs that are coming in, and obviously all the supplies that you mentioned that goes into creating stuff like the F-35 and some of the materials that go in, especially with the increased investment from Canada into their military over the last little bit, that's going to be interesting of how much of that increased investment is going to be impacted by just these tariffs coming in of the creation. Now, some of the creation of those F-35s come from outside of Canada, if I recall, but but still, there will be some form of an impact, I imagine.
2: Another thing, a big subject, the people don't talk about a lot, but data centers. Yeah. There's 335 of them in the States, and there's people fighting in the States as well as Canada, because when they build these things in urban areas, the people are worried about water. Well, some of them will circulate their own water, but worried about property taxes and stuff. But you know, the coming of AI, and China's big. They're about half a year behind the United States. It showed China AI. My God, China's coming along fast. But you probably heard this, these data centers, there's many people say these are too big, and you know what I mean?

0: so much water, but they say they're self-sealing. But that's the big thing now is these data centers for AI.
1: Yeah, and we heard, I believe it was last week from the Ontario Premier Doug Ford, that they were looking to put in some more guidelines on what should be brought in for a data center. There's been a couple of GTA area municipalities that have been discussing about, you know, they're having these proposals for these data centers as the AI continues to grow and more people are utilizing it, that you need more of these data centers to be implemented. Now, there's a lot to criticize when it comes to the data centers themselves. You mentioned with the water usage in order to cool down those the machines that utilize the codes to get AI going, and it affecting the water supply. And then, you know, I've been reading stuff about with some of the data centers that have been implemented in some of these local communities, the noise that comes from these data centers, just this noise that's coming in.
0: Right.
1: And imagine hearing that 24/7 nearby of your house. There's people that have been reporting of like getting headaches from that stuff and feeling sick and nauseous. So, as this rapidly expands and as the growth of AI continues, all these things become much more prominent about, okay, what do we accept if we are going to put in these data centers? What are the things that we can accept with us?
0: And it's interesting, the paradigm shift for jobs, it's white collars. Isn't that ironic? It's the white collars are going to get hit first. Usually it's the blue collar worker, the person on the assembly line or whatever. Now it's the white collars, they say they're going to get hit with AI. The first is white collars are going to go. Some of these AI things will be able to do white collar jobs. You probably heard that.
1: Oh, yeah. Oh, yeah. Absolutely. It's a lot of things we've been hearing about with AI. So it's
0: have
1: certainly.
0: You yourself?
1: I have used some AI before just to kind of test it out.
0: What was your opinion on it?
1: You could see where the convenience comes from. I hate it for any sort of graphic creation or anything to do with the arts. I think there's no, to me, the whole thing with arts and creativity is for what humans are able to create on their own.
0: Yes, exactly.
1: And so I totally oppose it for the creation of, like, I see it with, for poster use and graphics and whatnot. I hate that stuff when it comes to that, because I think it just totally goes against the human artistic expression. I think there are some, maybe this might not be the most popular opinion, but there are some, I think, some uses of AI that I think could be just for, you know, productivity.
0: Medical field.
1: Yeah, just kind of cutting down on that stuff. But as long as it keeps the focus, because you don't want to be so over-reliant on AI where you're just using all, you don't use your brain power anymore.
0: Right.
1: It's making people dumber, right? So
0: one of the big things is some, it's the uncertainty of what this brings. A lot of it, they said, they had a professor on there, Galloway, from New York University. Mm-hmm. Professor Galloway says a lot of this is hype right now, is hype. Like,
1: yep.
0: So a lot of it is real, but you know as well as I do, since you're in the media, a lot of it is hype. And it's that hype that's making people anxious.
1: Yeah, it's there's been talks of an AI bubble, and if it's eventually going to burst, because you look at the way that the money has been transitioned around to all these companies like NVIDIA and Amazon has been involved in the AI business, Google, like all these Meta, you see the way that the money is being distributed in terms of trying to get these chips and trying to get all of these, you know, products organized with AI. It's just kind of going back, and you get these big time, like multi-$100 billion deals that are circulating around. Eventually it becomes, okay, well, how much more can they actually grow here? What is the actual, like, because the whole thing with the stocks right now for AI is because they believe it's going to be the future of how we do things in the workforce and how it's going to be implemented. But eventually, we know how it all works with a lot of these companies. Eventually, they have to make some money off of this at the end of the day. And so right now, there's a lot of losses for these companies, but they're doing it in the hopes that eventually we'll make money once the AI is fully implemented into society. So it's something to certainly keep an eye on. So I appreciate your call there, Rick.
0: Thanks. Take care.
1: Thank you. That's Rick calling in. Oh, yeah. See? Could you imagine that outside your house for 24 hours a day, 7 days a week, and you hear the water dripping there trying to cool down those systems? Like, just imagine that little hum. It's annoying. I'm sure people listening on the radios right now are annoyed that I'm talking over this.
2: You know, the what that actually is the sound that I listened to for 2.5 years when I was inside a water treatment plant.
1: Oh, there you go.
2: So I guess there's similarities.
1: Yeah. There's absolutely some. There's a humming noise. Like you watch some of these videos and of people that are live close to these data centers, and that's like one of the things. Like one guy I remember, I think it was from Bloomberg, had a story about this, and it was essentially like just saying the noise is just so like it hurts the guy's head. Like he gets headaches and feels nauseous some days, and it's all because he just keeps hearing this hum off in the distance from these AI data centers, and they're expanding so quickly because they're trying to meet this demand that's out there.
2: Isn't that interesting that the president has a real problem with the supposed noise coming off of wind turbines?
1: Right.
2: But really doesn't have a problem with this.
1: No.
2: No.
1: No, it's not.
2: Whatever side your bread's buttered on, I guess.
1: Yes. Aren't you glad this is the administration that's overlooking AI?
2: Yeah. Fabulous. You're right about the promotional posters and whatnot. Like, it's rampant.
1: It's all over the place.
2: And it just screams, oh, AI made this.
1: Yeah.
2: It all looks the same.
1: Yeah.
2: And I know that businesses are trying to find a way to cut costs and get something out quickly. But man, you walk down the street and you see a poster in a restaurant window, you know, advertising specials, or it's like you did that with AI.
1: Yeah.
2: And then two doors down, there's another one on a competing business.
1: And it looks the same. It's just a different color.
2: Right.
1: You're just like,
2: oh, it my daughter is a grade 3 teacher.
1: Mm-hmm.
2: And we were walking back in July when she was up visiting. We were in Alexandria Bay, New York.
1: Mm-hmm.
2: And that situation happened, you know, storefront to storefront to storefront. It was driving her bananas.
1: Yeah.
2: Like, she is so dead set against it.
1: Yeah.
2: Because she's, you know, again, very artistic. And she said, is this what we're dealing with now?
1: Yeah.
2: Is this where we're headed?
1: It's unfortunate because it's like, you know, that in some of those cases, I truly don't think there's ill intent for the people that use AI for their arts, like their posters and their graphics promoting stuff. I truly believe that in a majority of cases, there's no ill intent in doing that. It's just, hey, we're a business. We're trying to make money here. We're trying to survive. And this is a way to kind of limit the costs and also have it as a promotional tool. But at the same time, like, I see some of that with some of those promotional tools, and I'm like, oh, if you're willing to cut costs there, what else are you willing to kind of... Because it could be a slippery slope for some people. It's like, okay, that's where you're going to lessen on this. Where else are you willing to lessen on cost? Like, is it going to be the actual product itself in some cases?
2: Well, economy dictates, right?
1: Yeah. And so it's one of those tough things. Again, I generally hate it for any sort of artistic expression, like creation of posters, logos, you know, art of any sort of kind, because it's taking from other people's arts as well. Like, they're taking like other forms of posters, graphics and whatnot, pointing it through a code, an algorithm, generating it through and saying, okay, this is what the poster is supposed to look like based on all the art that we've gathered here. It's like, okay, this is what the poster is supposed to look like. And so to me, like, I find that there is a benefit, a huge benefit to having human-made art, which I can't believe I'm saying out loud into a microphone, but there's a big benefit to human-made art. Huge, because you're like, a human made this, right?
2: Well, why would you think that saying it out loud into a microphone would be a negative?
1: I'm not saying it as a negative, more like, I can't believe I have to say
2: That you have to actually dangle that out there.
1: I actually have to say, yes, I'm in support of art that's made by humans.
2: The promotional material that I see pop up on social media daily, and it could be something that somebody has put out on, you know, the topics of, say, the Canadian Coast Guard.
1: Yep.
2: All right. And cites a specific ship going up to the North Pole, arrived at the North Pole a week ago.
1: Yep.
2: Louis Saint Laurent. AI has done the bulk of the work, and it says Canadian Coast Guard ship Louis Saint Laurent arrives at the North Pole.
1: Yeah.
2: The image is clearly not that ship. It's like, stop it.
1: Right?
2: God almighty. But then again, how many people out there would know the difference.
1: That's
2: I don't know.
1: Too.
2: Maybe that's me.
1: Yeah.
2: I'm so in tune to it and follow this stuff so intently that, okay,
1: yeah.
2: I'm waving my finger saying, well, that's not right.
1: Right.
2: Maybe the majority of people that see those wouldn't care.
1: Yeah.
2: I don't know. The voiceover industry, the same deal.
1: Yeah. Oh, for especially like we would know this very well in terms of like voiceovers. I imagine you're getting people that's like, oh, I'll just use an AI voice. Just somebody talking. What's the big deal? It's just, it's a slippery slope, but
2: crazy.
1: I just don't love it. You know, I think there are legitimate means for AI in terms of productivity, like cutting down and trying to get people to work quicker and while still having people use like full brain power. But arts, creative, just, it's just, and it's everywhere, as you mentioned, like just whether it be storefronts or social media, like it's all over the place on social media. And you're like, to me, like you just look at it all, it's like, when you see all these people using AI, shouldn't that be, in my opinion, an indicator of, yeah, maybe I should find a graphic designer, pay him or her, you know, a certain amount and have them create a poster for me and it will stand out in this field of AI generated posters.
2: Yeah.
1: You know what I mean?
2: One would think that would be a good avenue to take. I think it's human nature to procrastinate, to be lazy, to take the easy road. And I think a lot of us, and I'm guilty of this, waiting to the last minute, say to come up with some sort of idea or a project, finish a document or say I was tasked to come up with a graphic poster or something.
1: Yeah.
2: Waiting to the last minute, and then you go, oh my God, panic mode. That's what happens.
1: Yep.
2: Then you turn to the machine and say, this has to be in there, this has to be in there, this has to be in there. And within a minute and a half, you've got your final product, and then, ooh, I'm off the hook.
1: Yeah.
2: I think a lot of it has to do with that. Because that's
1: fair.
2: The way we are.
1: Yep. I think it's totally fair. Every time I think of AI, I think of 2001: A Space Odyssey. I'm sorry, Dave. I'm afraid I just can't do that.
2: Yeah.
1: And the...
2: Turning on you.
1: Yeah, and it's like, oh.
2: Well, I keep saying is James Cameron taught us nothing.
1: Yes.
2: So how many Terminator movies have there been?
1: Quite a bit.
2: Yeah.
1: Those are good movies, too. People need to go watch those movies.
2: Yes.
1: We'll take a quick commercial break. Again, the phone lines are open if you want to call in. 613-969-1545. 613-969-1545. Take a break. Zach McGibbon filling in for Lauren Brooker here on The Lauren Brooker Show.

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12: All right, 10:38 here on The Lauren Brooker Show. Zach McGibbon filling in for Lauren Brooker on this Monday morning. Thank you, everybody, for tuning in. I'm here all week, by the way, the whole week. Ted has to deal with me more than he would probably like on this.
13: Try the veal.
12: Yeah, try the veal. Tug at my collar. Trying to get my jokes off like I'm some sort of stand-up. Oh, these lights, they're hot, aren't they? Ooh. But,
14: I get no respect.
12: I got no respect around here. No respect. But yes, I'm in this this entire week. So what a week to hop on as well for everything going on. Because we do have an update on some of the Canada-US trade war disputes.
13: Oh boy.
12: We've got a new post from Donald J. Trump on Truth Social. Yeah, get excited for that. He says, quote, Canada has been ripping off the United States of America for years.
13: Old news.
12: Yeah, their ridiculously high tariffs on our farmers and farm products has made life impossible for these great American patriots. That's capitalized American patriots. And has long created a $60 billion deficit between our two countries. Not sustainable and not anymore. All caps. Not anymore.
13: Yeah.
12: On January 1st, first is spelled out as a word here, which is interesting. Okay. It doesn't have it as a number. It's spelled as a word. On January 1st, 2027, tariffs on all cars, trucks, both large and small, automotive parts and steel will be increased to 50%. Built in the U.S. and there are zero tariffs. All caps. Canada will be treated like a state no longer! Exclamation point. See here, on trade and in other ways. Also, they are among the worst nations in the world to deal with.
13: Oh, quiet.
12: They feel entitled, and yet, and this is all caps here, this next line, we don't need Canada, they need us.
13: Yeah.
12: Mm-hmm. Exclamation
13: yeah.
12: point.
13: Okay.
12: Not over.
13: Oh, God.
12: They do 95% of their business with the U.S., with us, the exact opposite. Thank you for your attention to this matter, President Donald J. Trump. I do get a kick in all of this that he says, thank you for your attention to this matter.
13: Yeah,
12: it doesn't matter what it is. It was like public call.
13: Yeah. here's the thing. Most of that is wrong. And the reason his back is up is because we stood up to him. You know, the flattery is over. Oh, Donald, you're such a nice man. You know, he hates when that doesn't happen. And you're going to get more of this until cooler heads prevail. He's going to keep spouting like he always does on his little Truth Social platform there that only his sycophants follow until, you know, they get back to the table and figure something out. And I think they will.
12: Yeah.
13: They have to. Like I said, it's too entwined, the two economies. But the fact that we do 95% of our business with the United States is slightly inflated.
12: Yeah, I was going to say, don't think those numbers are correct.
13: And the $60 billion deficit and everything, those numbers are usually way off when he puts those things out.
12: Yeah.
13: And I'm not sure where he's getting his info.
12: Yeah. And to kind of go off your point as well, in terms of there might be something that will continue to be negotiated here, there are sources that are telling the CBC that Jameson Greer and Dominic LeBlanc are still very much in communication with each other ever since talks have broken down. So it's not totally gone off the rails here when it comes to the trade negotiations. There is still some talks between LeBlanc and Greer, according to sources to CBC. So there might be something to that point of, like, there's a reason why this date of September 8th has been set out. Because you're, like with anything, not just with trade negotiations, but with just anything, whether it be unions dealing with stuff or any sort of public negotiation, heck, even the sports world, like, you're going to see this stuff play out in public, like, oh, they're looking at this for their deal. Can you believe that they're doing this for their deal? And they're trying to use it to try and create leverage for themselves and put a pressure on. You're going to see that happen no matter what.
13: Trump can say whatever he wants. And he can put out whatever, or I'm so sorry, Natalie can put out whatever she feels is going to stir up the base and make them go rah, rah, rah. He's our man. Donnie J, he's our man.
12: Yeah.
13: If he can't do it, no one can. But at the end of the day, like you said, the reason Jameson Greer and Dominic LeBlanc are still talking is there have been people going down there, this cannot happen.
12: Yeah.
13: Fix it.
12: Yeah. When you have a rift within the Republican Party about this stuff, like, not all the Republicans are agreeing. Usually, say what you want about the Republican Party in the U.S., but they are usually lock and step in what sort of messaging is getting brought out there, with the exception of, like, maybe one or two. But usually, it's pretty, like, lockstep in their messaging. The fact that you're getting a majority of that, you're getting members of that party really saying, I don't know about this. I think that says something a lot about it, too. Where they're like, wait a minute, this isn't what we're looking at here. And I'm sure with a lot of them, it's because they're in parts of the country that are greatly affected by these tariffs.
13: Absolutely. And the point, that's the point I was going to make. Is say, take, for example, somebody like Susan Collins, senator that I believe, I could be wrong, but I believe is up for re-election from Maine.
12: Yep.
13: That economy is completely entwined with Canada, and there's a lot of screaming going on. And what are you laughing about?
12: Sorry, I just got a note that came in. That's somebody asked, is like the email to send to, you're Mr. Canada and U.S. trade relations expert. No, I'm the ombudsman of Quinny News for Canada and U.S. trade relations. I just saw that pop in and got a laugh. I'm sorry.
13: Oh, I'm done.
12: No, I'm sorry. I just saw it come.
13: You ruined the moment.
12: No, sorry, Ted.
13: Talk to Bill. He's waiting.
12: Yeah, already the first day, and I'm already making my producer mad. Yeah,
13: tomorrow, I'm not saying anything.
12: That's okay. I'm sorry, Ted. No, I agree with you, though.
13: There's a lot of embattled Republican senators and congressmen right now that I'm sure are really worried and upset.
12: Yeah, absolutely. You know,
13: especially border states.
12: Yep.
13: And If Trump thinks that the United States doesn't need Canada, oh man, nothing.
12: Yeah.
13: Nothing could be further from the truth.
12: Ain't that the truth?
13: Talk about energy for one.
12: Yeah. That's
13: one, just one thing.
12: Exactly. Exactly. Let's go over the phone lines here. Bill has been patiently waiting. Bill, thank you for calling in. What's on your mind today?
15: Well, it was the idiot down south talking about milk.
12: Mm-hmm.
15: I want you to explain to me and everyone listening, the farmers here in Canada, in Ontario, I know, mm-hmm. have a milk quota. Can you explain what a milk quota is?
12: Sure. I can explain what a milk quota is. It's essentially, there's a certain amount of goods from the U.S. that they have to meet. It's a majority of Canadian dairy that's in there. So as you mentioned, Ontario, you see the ads on TV all the time when it comes to Ontario dairy, support Ontario dairy. There's a certain quota that the U.S. has to meet when it comes to the imports of dairy into the system that also meet the regulations of Canada. And so there's a certain quota that they have to reach there.
15: But you're not explaining to me the quota a farmer has, an individual farmer has a milk quota. What is that?
13: It's essentially how much they can produce.
12: Yeah.
15: So if they overproduce, what happens?
12: Then they get hit with essentially their own. It's kind of like essentially it's a bill of goods here where it's like there's a certain amount that they have to reach. The thing is, when you look at the quotas for American dairy, they don't hit those quotas very often under this current dairy system. They very rarely go over if you look at some of the numbers.
13: But as far as Canadian producers, I believe the way it goes, the milk quotas that Dairy Board has are in place so that the prices are stable,
12: mm-hmm.
13: right? There's not overproduction. There's not market gluts.
12: Yep.
13: Things like that, or shortages.
12: Yep.
13: So it's supply management.
12: Essentially, yeah.
13: Yeah.
12: And that's why you hear a lot of the Canadian dairy people saying this could greatly affect supply management if there is any sort of lessening or putting on tariffs to the system. And that's why you've heard the advocates for it saying don't touch the system because it's going to affect their supply management when it comes to these cases.
15: So the individual farmer, if he overproduces milk, what happens to him?
13: I don't know if there's a penalty or a fine or, but I tried to get people on last week that are in the dairy industry, family friends, and they were reluctant because they have to get permission to talk about this stuff from the board that puts these quotas on. So I'm sure there would be some sort of penalty.
12: Yes.
13: If you're not following the rules.
12: I'm pretty confident there is some sort of a penalty, but the thing is that penalty very rarely gets hit because the majority of the system that you see is Canadian dairy that's in there. So it's there would be some sort of a penalty, but you very rarely see it when it comes to some of the Canadian dairy, or rather the Americans trying to get into the Canadian dairy system. So hopefully that answers your question there, Bill.
15: Not really.
13: Well, thanks for calling.
12: Well, we tried anyway. Appreciate you calling in there, Bill. Anyways, we got to take a break anyway, so we'll take a quick commercial break. When we come back, we'll wrap up the show. 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
12: 10:51 here on the Lauren Brooker Show. Thank you, everybody, for tuning in. Zach McGibbon filling in for Lauren Brooker on this Monday morning. I'll be here throughout the entirety of the week. So stay tuned for that. Before we quickly get back on the Canada trade talks here, I got an interesting email. This was during our discussion about AI that was brought up in one of the phone calls. And it's an interesting comment here. This comes from Carrie. She says, as someone who was an artist most of my life and then lost my sight, art via AI has been incredible for me. If you think all AI art looks the same, that means the prompt was lacking. I've created art using page long prompts and it doesn't look quote unquote AI. You get what you put into it. I add colors, style, feelings, background, spacing, size, framing, etc. AI is an excellent tool and anyone who isn't using it is going to find themselves left behind. So that's an interesting email there from Carrie. There are definitely, I think to say that there's no benefits to AI, you have those absolute anti-AI people. And I get where they're coming from in terms of some of the morality and the environmental impacts when it comes to, you know, what's the water, especially when it comes to this. But there are some benefits. I know of, you know, there's some people like old sports athletes when they try and do podcasts, they have used AI on their voice when they were able to talk. And when they've lost their voice, they've used AI to kind of get their voice back. So there are benefits, I think, to this. And I think this is the case that Carrie was kind of mentioning. Like, there is a benefit for her in terms of being able to go back to her realm of being an artist and utilizing AI in that case. And there is something to be said about the prompt, because it's very simple to say, make me a poster highlighting the deals at this place. But in this case, the prompt is what she's saying of, like, page long, like, I want the color to be this, I want this, I want this.
13: Yeah, well, again, I totally agree with her with regards to you get what you put into it.
12: Yep.
13: Right, and we've run into that experimenting here at the radio station with it. And if you say, if you go into the voiceover booth and you basically hold AI's hand as to phrasing and pacing and whatnot as to how you want that particular voiced line to sound, The result is much better than if you just type it into the computer.
12: Right.
13: Right? Does that make sense?
12: Yep.
13: And I've got numerous examples where it doesn't sound all that bad if you hold its hand. So Carrie's got a point. The other side of the coin, though, to utilize that technology, my God, at what cost? And we still are, we're just starting to try to figure that out.
12: Yep.
13: Like, my God, is it going to suck like Superior Dry at the end of the,
12: right,
13: the end of the decade?
12: Yeah. Like, am I going to look back at the Bay of Quinte and is it going to be empty? You
13: what's
12: know?
13: What's the cost?
12: Yeah. And that's what I mean, too, about, like, there are certain sacrifices that come with AI.
13: Yeah.
12: Sacrifices, to say the least, in some cases, especially when it comes to water, especially when it comes to any sort of, you know.
13: What's the drain going to be on the power grid?
12: Yep.
13: So these are all things that need to be figured out. I think that the cart is being put before the horse right now.
12: Yep.
13: And they're just rushing, chomping at the bit to get these centers built.
12: Yep. Do it now, apologize later.
13: Yeah. Big mistake.
12: Yeah. But
13: big mistake.
12: But you see how much AI, especially on the stocks, are just just driving up that price.
13: You pointed out earlier, you said, you know, like an AI bubble.
12: Yep.
13: It's like .com and the real estate, you know, eventually these things burst.
12: Yep.
13: When they grow too quickly and get way out of hand, and everybody's, oh my God, this is awesome, and I'm making money hand over fist.
12: Yeah.
13: And then you're not.
12: And then all of a sudden it goes away.
13: Yeah.
12: And it can be very quick, too,
13: yeah,
12: when it comes to that, too.
13: No, so. I think a lot of it, you've really got to pump the brakes on this right now and figure it out.
12: Yeah.
13: In the meantime, keep creating.
12: Yes, absolutely. Like, again, there are ways that Carrie said it does go back to the prompt. It's very simple. Again, very simple to say, make me a poster of this advertising my new deal. And then that's it. And be like, and make sure it matches the colors of the store. And then that's it. But there is something to, like, you know, getting the prompt correct and trying to make sure that it's specific so that it's not anything that's kind of the same. I think the problem here is, though, not a lot of people are doing what Carrie's doing, where it's, at least from a look of these AI art that we see, is that it all kind of looks the same.
13: Oh, absolutely.
12: And it's more prominent.
13: Exactly. It's everywhere.
12: Yeah.
13: And the point I was making about, you know, the Coast Guard vessel.
12: Yep.
13: Saying, oh, it's the Louis Saint Laurent. No, it's not.
12: Yeah.
13: You just said, you know, spit out I want a poster with a Canadian Coast Guard vessel on it.
12: Yep.
13: And call it Louis Saint Laurent.
12: Yeah.
13: Okay, close enough.
12: Yeah, exactly.
13: No,
12: just
13: wrong.
12: Just incorrect on that. So anyways, that's the show for Monday morning.
13: Oh, really? Oh, okay.
12: Yeah, the music plays, so I just have to stop, you know. So it's how it usually goes, getting the hook. But appreciate everybody for tuning in. I'll be back tomorrow. Who knows what will happen when it comes to the latest on Canada-U.S. trade relations. I just saw that MP Chris Millette just put out a statement on it as well, so I'm sure that's going to be coming up in the news momentarily. But thank everybody for tuning in. We'll be back here tomorrow here on The Lauren Brooker Show.

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5: Good morning, it's 11 o'clock. Mainly cloudy today with sunny periods, risk of showers or a thunderstorm, and a high of 21. Right now it's 16 degrees. 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
5: U.S. President Donald Trump is lashing out with more threats of hefty tariffs, and his latest targets include Canada's auto sector.
8: Trump says he'll hike tariffs on all vehicles, auto parts, and steel from Canada to 50% starting January 1st. He made the pronouncement this morning on his social media website. Trump's post accuses Canada of being, quote, among the worst nations in the world to deal with, but his post presented no evidence for that claim. Jason White, The Canadian Press.
5: A well-known local medical specialist is again speaking out about health care in the Quinty West area. Dr. Jack Hilton tells Quinty News he'll be appearing before Quinty West Council with Dr. Stephen Callandine and his wife Jean in an effort to improve the public's access to family physicians and specialists.
9: There tends to be a lack of communication between the council and the physicians in regards to not only recruitment of doctors, the retention of doctors, but where medicine needs to go in this area.
5: Hilton says that the current recruitment system for doctors hasn't worked very well, and he'll push for the creation of a working group consisting of doctors, council members, and the public to come up with a concrete plan. He says that healthcare is a fundamental issue and needs addressing, and hopes the public will attend or watch the September 2nd meeting to hear the delegation's ideas. The Boston Symphony Orchestra may have narrowly averted the first musician strike in its 145-year history. The orchestra's collective bargaining agreement was set to expire last night, and the Boston Musicians Association had authorized a strike. But the orchestra and its musicians have decided to extend their current agreement for 48 hours. It's being seen as a sign that they could be nearing a deal to keep the music going. And that's the news. In sports, Quinty FC has officially secured back-to-back Merchant Cup titles to crown their dominant Division 1 season in Bay of Quinty soccer. Looking ahead to Thursday night, Brighton Orange and Aro Azzurri will clash for the Division 1 League Cup final under the lights at Zwicks Field No. 1 at 8:30 p.m. Meanwhile, Consacon FC has clinched the Division 2 title to earn a well-deserved promotion back into Division 1, with the league's final regular season matches kicking off on Tuesday at Zwicks. Finally, champion bagging rights go to the Quinty Old Boys 0-35 in the Masters Division and the Soccer's Legend in the Over-45 Division, who both wrap up their seasons this Wednesday at Marianne Sills Park. CJBQ radar weather. Mainly cloudy today with some sunny periods, risk of showers or a thunderstorm, and a high of 21. Looking at tonight, overcast with some showers and a low of 13. Tomorrow, a mix of sun and cloud, risk of showers, and a high of 23. Right now, it's 16 degrees. 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

0: And they did such a great job on that tune. 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It's coming up on 11:13. I'm Ted, Monday together, 16. Kind of cool. I think this morning was the first time I actually donned a jacket in months. Sure, I'm not the only one. Not going to get too warm today. Forecast is coming up, but first, I am very desirous of making you a winner. Arby's Brain Game on your radio, 969-1545 is the phone number. And I've got a couple of meals, thanks to our pals at Arby's, North Front and Belleville, on the table. And they could be yours if you haven't won anything from us in the last 30 days or so. Found this over the weekend. Thomas, first of all, I think she's very talented. But I would like you to tell me what tune she is in the process of doing. All right? Using a flute and her voice. Here we go.
1: We'll see what we can do for you.
0: And that's not it. All right. One more time here. What happens when you're trying to do all this with one computer. Here we go.

0: All right. Sound familiar? It's a big tune. A huge record. We play it here. What tune is she doing? 969-1545. Good luck.
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0: All right, here we go.
8: Talk to the audience. Oh, God, this is always dead.
0: Man, I think I stumped you. I want you.

0: Tom?
1: Hey, Sean, how are you?
0: Axel Steam, I'm good. It's Axel Steam from Beverly Hills Cop.
1: Oh, no, it's not. Sorry. Appreciate it, Sean. Take care. Let's go to line two. Hi, what's your name?
2: It's Paul, Ted.
1: Hey, Paul, how are you?
2: Not bad. How are you?
1: Not bad at all. Do you think you've got a handle on it?
2: Well, I'm just taking a shot in the dark, but I think it's Nelly Furtado.
1: No, not that.
2: I'm like a bird.
1: No, it is not quite that obscure. That would be somewhat obscure, I guess. I thought I could hear it immediately when she started. No, it's not Nelly Furtado. It is a guy. He's okay. No longer with us, Paul. I'm going to give it to you again here, okay? You ready?
2: Okay.
1: Here it comes. This is key. All right. Any idea?
2: Michael Jackson?
1: Yeah. What tune?
2: Thriller?
1: No. It's from Thriller. Here it comes. Here it comes.
3: She said, I am the one.
1: Okay.
2: Oh, I'm stoned.
1: I'm giving it to you.
2: Michael Jackson.
1: We're backed up here, Paul.
2: Okay.
1: You're a winner. No, don't go anywhere, Paul. I'm letting you off the hook. You're a winner. You got three quarters of it. Michael Jackson from Thriller. It is Billie Jean.
2: Oh, yes, it is.
1: Well, first release off that album. Well done, Paul.
2: Thank you.
1: All right. You just hang on, okay?
2: Yep.
1: All right, we'll do it again tomorrow.

0: Blowfish, I Go Blind, 5442, Billy Joel, Billy Jean, and Michael Jackson in there too, our brain game tune du jour, and way to go, Paul, the Arby's brain game winner for Back at a Monday. Well done. Radar weather, clouds hanging around today, the odd sunny break. We got one trying out there right now. Showers on and off, risk of a thunderstorm, breezy, muggy, but only 21. Tonight, overcast, showers, 13, sun and cloud, showers, muggy again tomorrow on 23. Right now, 16 downtown.
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0: His dad was Johnny Burnett. 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Coming up tomorrow, Quinte Calendar. At this time, we're going to be talking with organizers from this year's Picton Fair. See what's in store. That's 1140 tomorrow on CJBQ. Saw an interesting documentary last night. Well worth your time. It's an ongoing series on Netflix, hosted by Brian Williams. Guy used to be with NBC News, and he's very funny and a great interviewer. Has a new Netflix podcast series called We're Back. And last night, his guest, or his latest guest, is Roseanne Cash. And she is something else. If I didn't love her enough prior to the interview, I love her even more now. So if you're a Netflix subscriber, I urge you to check out that series, specifically Roseanne Cash. And you know where I'm going. She's coming up.
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0: 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Shit, it's here, 1151. Rain coming down again. My goodness. Comes, like Zach said a little while back, comes in waves, downpour, then it clears up, and then another downpour. We've got showers out there right now in 16. Is it going to continue? We'll find out. Kevin Williams along in the Radar Weather Center, part of Quinty at Noon. That is coming up next. And then the Chilango's All Request Lunch, 969-1545 or cjbq.com.
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10: I've heard people say that too much of anything is not good for you, baby. 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
1: Good afternoon. Mainly cloudy today with some sunny periods, risk of showers or a thunder shower, high of 21. Right now, it's 16 degrees. 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
1: U.S. President Donald Trump says he will hike tariffs on all Canadian-made vehicles to 50% starting on January 1st. Trump's latest lashing out on social media also threatens 50% tariffs on all Canadian auto parts and steel. Trump accuses Canada of being among the worst nations in the world to deal with. He presented no evidence for his claim. Ontario Premier Doug Ford says Canada should be ready to cut off electricity and critical minerals to the United States. Ford tells the Associated Press that U.S. President Donald Trump's trade policies would leave Ronald Reagan, quote, throwing up. Ontario used Reagan's anti-tariff words in a television ad last year that enraged Trump and prompted him to halt trade talks with Canada. The Premier says everything is on the table after Prime Minister Mark Carney told negotiators to walk away from U.S. trade talks late on Friday. The chair of the Grain Farmers of Ontario says more economic pain can be expected in the agricultural sector following Friday's collapse of trade talks between the U.S. and Canada and subsequent American tariffs and planned Canadian counter tariffs. Here's John Spitters with more.
4: Quinty West farmer Jeff Harrison says most agricultural machinery is made by American companies like John Deere. Counter tariffs will likely dramatically increase prices for that machinery, and food prices are expected to go up as well. Harrison tells Quinty News that no one wins a trade war. Both sides will pay a price for what he terms nonsense. John Spitters, Quinty News.
1: Quinty West Planning Advisory Committee is recommending council approve changes for an expansion of a subdivision in Trenton's West End. Clemente Holmes applied for a rezoning in Phase 3 of the Hillside Meadows North development to allow for two 34-unit apartment buildings, 11 lots for single detached homes, 4 for semi-detached homes, and a block for 24 townhouses. The total number of residential units would be 107. In 2021, the original plan for Phase 3 contained no apartment buildings and more single-detached and semi-detached lots, totaling 55 residential units. Council will make the final decision on approving the rezoning for apartment buildings. The September 2nd meeting of Quinty West Council is shaping up to be an interesting one. Two delegations will be speaking to council about doctor recruitment and retention and the longer-term future of health care in Quinty West. Longtime local medical specialist Dr. Jack Hilton tells Quinty News the current recruitment system is well-intentioned but misguided. He's going to push for more communication.
5: The best way of doing that is to have direct communication between the doctors, the general public, and council, so that all three come up with what they think is the best plan.
1: Hilton hopes the public will either attend or watch the September 2nd council meeting and get involved. Dr. Stephen Callandine and his wife Jean will also be addressing council on health care. There could be a new sports facility coming to Quinty West. Recently, an application was made for the rezoning of 9 hectares of land along Walbridge Loyalist Road near Chatterton Valley Crescent to allow an outdoor rock climbing facility. The rezoning application was made by Ronald and Julie Kane. Currently, there is a home on the property and outbuilding supporting the needs of a small livestock operation, but much of the property remains wooded. The rock climbing facility would be seasonal and weather dependent. There were no objections to the proposal, and the Planning Advisory Committee recommended council approve the rezoning. Politicians, dignitaries, Indigenous chiefs, and elders gathered at Fort Carleton, Saskatchewan yesterday to commemorate the 150th anniversary of the signing of Treaty 6. The treaty covers most of what is now central Alberta and Saskatchewan. The anniversary comes as Alberta heads towards an October referendum on whether the province should hold a binding separation vote. Cold Lake First Nations Chief Kelsey Jacko is calling on the Governor General and the federal government to pick up the fight against separatism.
6: I will tell you right now, the nations in what is now Alberta sometimes feel like they're under attack from all sides, despite trying to work with our neighbours. In recent months, we have even been doing our best to hold together His Majesty's country against the threat of separation. We ask, at this very least, that the Crown not make us do this work alone.
1: Yesterday marked the end of 4 days of events at Fort Carleton to commemorate the signing anniversary, including Indigenous leaders' forums, hand games and dancing, and a view of the original Treaty 6 parchment. A new survey suggests the percentage of Ontario youth struggling with their mental health is back to pre-pandemic levels. The Centre for Addiction and Mental Health surveyed young people in middle and high school and found 46% reported a moderate to serious level of psychological distress in 2025. That's a decrease from 2023, but the lead researcher says it's still much higher than what it was more than a decade ago. WestJet flight attendants are wrapping up a week-long vote this afternoon on whether to accept a contract deal struck between their union and the airline.
7: The Canadian Union of Public Employees has said that the tentative agreement includes more than an 18% wage hike over 3 years, as well as new compensation for work done on the ground. The deal followed tough negotiations, particularly around boarding pay, that culminated in a one-day strike by some 4,400 cabin crew earlier this month. WestJet's flight schedule gradually ramped up after more than 900 flights were cancelled at the peak of the summer travel period. John Kennedy, The Canadian Press.
1: Iran is warning of a harsh response to anticipated new U.S. sanctions. Iran's foreign ministry spokesperson says Tehran's response would also target countries it sees as cooperating with the United States. The prospect of expanded sanctions and Iran's threat to respond come after weeks of impasse over the critical Strait of Hormuz. Iranian attacks and threats have severely hampered shipping traffic through the waterway since the U.S. started its war nearly 6 months ago. Montreal City Council is set to debate cutting institutional ties with Israel over the war in Gaza. Today's motion from opposition party Projet Montreal calls for the city to suspend ties with the Israeli government, its institutions, and municipalities. The proposal has received the backing of Montreal Anti-Apartheid, but fails short of the group's broader demands. Neither Projet Montreal or Montreal Mayor Soraya Martinez-Ferrada immediately responded to interview requests. 4.5 years after Moscow's full-scale invasion of Ukraine, a group of protesters say they're in it for the long haul.
8: The protesters meet outside Russia's embassy in Ottawa every weekday to show support for Ukraine. They try to find colorful ways to remind people about the war, like holding IKEA umbrellas with the blue and yellow colors of Ukraine's flag. They gather to chide Russian embassy staff popping out during their lunch hour. Local retiree Karen Niven-Wigston says Canadians need to remember everything Russia is doing in the war, like abducting Ukrainian children. She says her resolve only grows when she reads about atrocities widely attributed to Russia. Jason White, The Canadian Press.
1: The Boston Symphony Orchestra may have narrowly averted the first musician strike in its 145-year history. The orchestra's collective bargaining agreement was set to expire last night, and the Boston Musicians Association had authorized the strike. But the orchestra and its musicians decided to extend their current agreement for 48 hours. It's being seen as a sign they could be nearing a deal to keep the music going. And that's the news. Remember, you can get the latest news anytime at quintynews.com, brought to you by Carpet One Floor and Home Belleville, your hometown flooring experts. 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In the Quinty News Center, I'm Alan Michael Steele. Coming up is Atlanta Cameron with sports, but first, here's Kevin Williams with the weather.
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9: Here's our forecast for the Quinty area. A variable cloud cover this afternoon with sunny intervals. It'll be a shower, even a thunder shower in spots. It'll be relatively cool for August and breezy, the high 21. Tonight, patchy clouds and a shower, the low 13. Sun and cloud with a shower tomorrow, the high 23. Mostly sunshine Wednesday and warmer, the high 26. From the CJBQ Radar Weather Center, I'm meteorologist Kevin Williams.
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13: 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I'm Brian DeCare. The New York Yankees scored three runs in the sixth inning to snap a 2-2 tie and then added two more in the seventh en route to an 8-3 win over the visiting Toronto Blue Jays on Sunday. The Yankees won two of three games in the weekend series, leaving Toronto 1.5 games back of the third and final AL wildcard berth. Toronto is off tonight before welcoming the Kansas City Royals tomorrow. We turn our attention now to golf.
14: On top of the world, and now on top of the LPGA record books in Edmonton.
13: Japan's Miyu Yamashita goes wire to wire to win the CPKC Women's Open in Edmonton by 9 strokes. Vancouver's Anna Wong was the top Canadian in a tie for fourth. Wyndham Clark has been through this before, losing a big lead in the final round, playing alongside a gallery favorite. He finished strong Sunday at the BMW Championship, just like he did at the U.S. Open, and closed with an even par 70 for a 3-shot victory. Clark won for the third time this year, putting him squarely in the conversation for PGA Tour Player of the Year, considering one was a major and the other was a FedEx Cup playoff event.
15: It'll be his third win on the season, and back-to-back here in New Hampshire, Ryan Blaney victorious.
13: Ryan Blaney overcame a costly mid-race pit error to score his second straight victory at the New Hampshire Motor Speedway. A bold two-tire pit call on the final caution vaulted Blaney to the front, where he held off a hard-charging Bubba Wallace to capture the Dollar Tree 301. President Trump hosting the Freedom 250 Grand Prix in D.C. as part of a series of celebrations of the country's 250th birthday. Kyle Kirkwood winning the first of its kind Indy car race through the nation's capital this afternoon. In F1 action, Lando Norris put on a masterclass hunting down Kimi Antonelli to claim a thrilling victory in the final Dutch Grand Prix. The BC Lions started the CFL season with one win in their first 6 games. They haven't lost since. The Lions scored 14 unanswered points in the third quarter on Sunday and beat the visiting Saskatchewan Roughriders 30-16. Aja Wilson put up 27 points, leading the Las Vegas Aces to an 88-78 win over the shorthanded Toronto Tempo in Vancouver last night. Toronto is off till Wednesday. Kayla Alexander had 14 points. Agat Makir scored 13, and Canada defeated host Mexico 83-53 in the title game at the FIBA Women's Olympic pre-qualifying basketball tournament in Guadalajara on Sunday. The Canadians, who entered the final with a 4-0 record, led 47-26 at halftime. Silas Swords, who scored a dozen points for Canada in the final, was named tournament MVP. There was Ontario Junior Hockey League action over the weekend as the Cobourg Cougars and the Wellington Dukes had a preseason home-and-home. Liam Orofsky had a 5-point afternoon to lead the Cougars past the Dukes 8-5 yesterday in Northumberland County. Riley Misa had 2 points in the loss for Wellington. In semifinal action in the South Hastings Baseball League, Ewan's Poline and the Reed Young Guns meet tonight in Game 4 of that series. Reed leads it 2-1. First pitch in Melrose is 7 p.m. Yesterday's game between Rhino Lining and Tyendinega was rained out. They resume their series tomorrow night. It's tied at a win apiece. And that's sports.
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20: Have you ever wondered why grass looks great after a lightning storm, or why your plants get a growth spurt right after we get bad weather? Well, here's some science for you. The main fertilizer for leafy green plants and grass is nitrogen, and the air around us actually has nitrogen in it. So when lightning strikes, it actually fuses the nitrogen and the oxygen molecules together, creating nitrates, which come down in the rain. And while most plants can't use atmospheric nitrogen as a food source, nitrates in the soil are an essential nutrient for plants, promoting rapid, lush growth and a dark green color. So the lightning acts as the spark for the fertilizer, and the rain provides the delivery system, resulting in a quick and natural boost for your lawn's health.
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1: Hey, just called back. How you doing?
0: Not bad. Who's this?
1: This is Julian.
0: Julian, what can I do for you?
1: Well, I had a really great song that I just got on a used record.
0: And what is that?
1: A song called Shoot for the Moon by Poco. If you guys have it.
0: Don't have it, but I think I might be able to find it for you, sure.
1: All right. Sounds good to me.
0: Okay, Julian. Poco it is. We'll see what we can do for you.
1: All right. Thanks.
0: Have a great day.
1: You too.

0: See Jimmy Q. Hi.
1: Hey, how are you doing?
0: Not bad. How are you doing?
1: No, pretty good. Did I request, I can't remember the girl's name. The song is My Church. Do you know that?
0: Oh, yeah. I can't remember her name either, but I certainly know it. Yeah.
1: Yeah. If I could get that, that'd be just great.
0: Sure. Yeah. Who's this?
1: It's Tim calling.

0: Hello there, Ted. How you doing?
1: Not bad, John. How you doing?
0: Well, not too bad. Not too bad. Lots of rain.
1: Yeah, that's for sure. What's your pleasure?
0: Yeah, would you play I Believe in Music by Gallery?
1: All right, no problem.
0: Thank you.
1: Take care.
0: Yeah, you take care too, Ted.

0: Sarah McLachlan, 800-CJBQ, Sweet Surrender, CJBQ.com, gallery in there too. For John on the Chilango's Hall Request Lunch, 1239. I'm Ted. I'm glad to be playing them for you. What do you want to hear? 969-1545, ted@cjbq.com. This past Sunday's 15th anniversary annual poker run, Quinty Ride for Paws, was to take place. Weather didn't cooperate, I don't think. At least they called it on Friday. Did yesterday turn out as bad as they said it was going to? I'm not sure. Anyway, the new date for that is coming up this Sunday. 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All right.
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0: Hey, George, how are you?
1: I'm okay.
0: Good.
1: This rain never stops.
0: We've had our share, haven't we?
1: Yeah. Could I hear Willie and Charles, Seven Spanish Angels?
0: You sure can, no problem.
1: Thank you, my friend.

0: 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It's 12:52. I'm Ted, and appreciate you jumping on board. As always, can't do it without you. Well, it would be kind of boring, honestly. I, you know, play these tunes for myself and stare at the wall. You know, there's always that. So with that said, I want to make you a winner. At the end of the Chilango's Hall Request Lunch, I have got Chilango's. I've got a gift card up for grabs. If you haven't won anything from CJBQ in the last month, and you're caller two, it's yours. 969-1545, radar weather. Clouds hanging around today, showers, risk of a thunderstorm, breezy, muggy, about 21. Overcast, showers, 13 tonight. Tomorrow, sun and cloud, chance of a sprinkle, 23. Sunny and 26 Wednesday, 18. 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
1: This is Bird Note. An American dipper calls across a rushing mountain stream. It's a rotund little bird with a stone-gray body that bobs rhythmically up and down, as if mounted on springs. But its feet are firmly planted on rocks just beneath the rolling water. Why do dippers dip? Let's consider three theories. Theory one. The dipping motion sort of camouflages the dipper against the turbulent water, making it harder for predators to spot it. Theory 2. Dipping helps the dipper see prey beneath the surface of the water. Or Theory 3, which might be the most likely. Dipping, as well as the rhythmic flicking of the dipper's flashy white eyelids, may be a way of using body language to communicate, since rushing rivers can be so noisy they drown out bird calls. So, if one day, as you muse by a mountain stream, you spot an American dipper bobbing and winking in your direction, don't take it personally. It's probably beckoning to another dipper upstream. For Bird Note, I'm Michael Stein. This episode is brought to you by Teton Science Schools, specializing in outdoor learning experiences and education in Grand Teton National Park. 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
1: Good afternoon. I wondered if you could play a Maybelline song for me.
0: Yeah, I'll try and get that on for you.
1: Thank you.
0: Okay, you take care.
1: You too. Enjoy the day.

0: One of the very first Much Music DJs right there. Christopher Ward, Maybe Your Heart. And a straggler request from the noon hour Chilango's All Request Lunch for Mary, Chuck Berry. It's 111. I'm Ted. Man, can you believe August 24th? Here we are. Things are winding down. But, you know, listen, for all intents and purposes, we've got another month or so left of summer. All right. Let's be honest. But things are coming to a close, including Brighton's Concerts in the Park. Final one coming up Wednesday in that beautiful little venue, Memorial Park. Steve Pitico and friends, and looks as if it's going to be a stellar day for a concert in the park, Sunshine, on Wednesday in 26.
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Did you know that? Well, nothing strange about these tunes. Then again, it's all perception, isn't it? April Wine, I'm on fire for you, baby. 800-CJBQ.

0: mentioned a few minutes ago that this Wednesday's the final Concerts in the Park for Brighton. Happens to be the case here in Belleville, too. Lions Club of Belleville Concerts on the Bay for 2026. Wrapping up Wednesday from 6 to 8 with the Reasons. Always fun. Enjoy that. Can we get some water over here, please? Coming up here in a bit, a lady that has been incredibly busy over the last 6 to 12 months, I guess. Recently wrapped up her Major Girls Just Want to Have Fun farewell tour, celebrated her induction into the Rock and Roll Hall of Fame, launched her Las Vegas residency at Caesars, and, as if that isn't enough, is preparing her new Working Girl musical. Man, oh man. Way to go, Cyndi Lauper. She's on deck.
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0: Annie Lennox. Laugh. I knew it. 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News is coming up. Our friends across the harbor here, Dave Quinayaklam, they've had a jubilee summer. They've had tons, literally just a plethora of activities going on all summer to celebrate their 150th, and they've got a big day planned September 12th. It's a Saturday, and it is open to everybody from 1 to 9 p.m. Free family fun, and just basically everything that you and the kids and the grandkids are going to be able to partake in, including a parade of lights on the boats. That's happening Friday at 8 p.m. at Myers Pier. All right. We're going to have folks from the Yacht Club on Quinny Calendar in the days ahead, and we'll find out a lot more about it, but not to be missed. September 12th, 150th Jubilee Birthday Party with the Bay of Quinny Yacht Club.
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0: 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CJBQ's radar weather. Going to be overcast and rainy tonight, down to 13. Sun and cloud, chance of showers tomorrow, 23. Wednesday looks good, sunny and 26. Right now, cloudy, 19. Eric Clapton, Change the World, 800-CJBQ.

0: News about 3.5 before 2 o'clock at CJBQ. News coming up, and then a guy that knows how to rock and roll with the best of them, Jeep Lang.
1: Hello, Ted.
0: What's a good word, Jeep?
1: Can't say it on the radio.
0: Oh, okay. Pretty bad, you're up.
1: All right.

0: Good afternoon. It's 2 o'clock. Rain showers expected to continue this afternoon with a risk of a thunderstorm as well. 10 to 20 millimeters of rain could fall. Right now, 19 degrees and cloudy. I'm Zach McGibbon with your CJBQ News Update. Prime Minister Mark Carney says Canada and the U.S. made progress in recent trade talks, but the momentum reversed at the end. He says they couldn't accept what the U.S. had offered, nor could Canada give what they asked. Carney spoke to reporters today in Quebec at an unrelated news conference.
1: The goal of our trade negotiations with the United States has always been to get the best deal for Canadians. Never a deal at any price or in any time frame. The best deal.
0: New 50% tariffs took effect Saturday on a range of Canadian goods, including honey, hockey sticks, and a long list of alcoholic beverages. Ontario Premier Doug Ford isn't pulling any punches when it comes to his thoughts on U.S. President Donald Trump. The Premier spoke with the Bill Carroll Show on News Talk 1010 in Toronto and commented on the latest tariff threat from Trump.
2: Well, he can kiss my ass as far as I'm concerned. We're going to go at him full steam. And we buy 400% more cars than anyone in the world. Maybe I have an idea. We'll get Danielle Smith on board so the cars that they're manufacturing won't be able to fill up, because we'll be controlling the oil and the gas going down there.
0: Now, U.S. President Donald Trump threatening to hike tariffs on all vehicles, auto parts, and steel from Canada to 50% on January 1st. The situation very concerning locally. Quinney Economic Development Commission CEO Chris King says the impact of the trade war on this region won't be fully known until Prime Minister Mark Carney releases details on Canada's counter tariffs.
3: This region has a very large and diverse manufacturing cluster that export product around the globe, and the U.S. market is a very big part of our export sales for local manufacturers. Manufacturing is a big part of our economy. It's a major employer. There's massive spinoffs in our region.
0: King says tariffs and counter tariffs will only drive up prices of goods and services on both sides of the border, noting that no one wins in a trade war. The Ontario government announcing it's investing over $2.5 billion to complete upgrades and repairs at Quinney Health Hospitals. In a release from the office of Babe Quinney MPP Tyler Alsop on Monday, it says the funding will support a number of initiatives across the Quinney region. This includes the rehabilitation of the helipad and the replacement of a nurse call system at North Hastings Hospital, a roof replacement and repair, flooring replacement, and new public address security, staff duress systems, and patient wandering alerts at Belleville General Hospital, and roof and flooring replacement at Trenton Memorial Hospital. The funding, part of Ontario's broader investment of over $266 million through the Health Infrastructure Renewal Fund. The September 2nd meeting of Quinney West Council shaping up to be an interesting one. Two delegations will be speaking to council about doctor recruitment and retention and the longer-term future of healthcare in Quinney West. Longtime local medical specialist Dr. Jack Hilton tells Quinney News the current recruitment system is well-intentioned but misguided. He's going to push for more communication.
4: The best way of doing that is to have direct communication between the doctors, the general public, and council, so that all three come up with what they think is the best plan.
0: Hilton hopes the public will either attend or watch the September 2nd council meeting and get involved. Dr. Stephen Calladine and his wife Jean will also be addressing council on health care. Safety deposit boxes can offer peace of mind, but they could cause headaches if no one else has access. They can be frozen when the holder dies and are sealed pending probate, right when a family might need a copy of a will most urgently. Bold Financial's David Boldovich says he's seen cases where life insurance policies locked in a safety deposit box were inaccessible for weeks. Credit Union Van City says the case for a safety deposit box is narrowed to a genuinely secure spot for things that are costly to replace. And that's your news. In sports, the Toronto Blue Jays having the day off today following an 8-3 loss to the New York Yankees yesterday. Toronto 1.5 games behind Cleveland for the final American League wildcard spot. The Blue Jays return to action tomorrow against the Kansas City Royals at Rogers Center. The Houston Astros have parted ways with general manager Dana Brown. The move comes with Houston sitting first in the American League West, despite going 3-6 on a 9-game homestand. Brown had served as the Astros general manager since January 2023. Only two games on the WNBA schedule tonight. The league-best Minnesota Lynx visit the second-place Golden State Valkyries, while the Las Vegas Aces host the Atlanta Dream. The Toronto Tempo are off until Wednesday when they head to Seattle. The Ottawa Redblacks appointing longtime CFL executive Jim Popp as a senior football advisor today. The move comes after the CFL club fired Vice President of Football Operations Sean Burke on Sunday. The Red Blacks are 0-10 this season. Pop has spent 28 seasons in the CFL as a coach and front office executive and has been a part of five Grey Cup winning teams. CJBQ radar weather. We're going to continue to see showers this afternoon with the risk of a thunderstorm. 10 to 20 millimeters of rain could fall. High of 20, feeling like 25 with the humidity. Those showers should end this evening, then be cloudy. Still have a risk of a thunderstorm early this evening, a low of 15 degrees. A mixed sun and cloud tomorrow with a slight chance of showers in the morning, a high of 23, feeling like 28 with the humidity. And then a mixed sun and cloud for Wednesday and a high of 24. 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I'm Zach McGibbon in the Quinny News Center.
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Well, good afternoon. Away we go again. It is time to rock and roll on 800 CJBQ with good sounds from the 50s, 60s, early 70s for you all afternoon long. Thanks for hanging around with me. Here come the Buckinghams to start us off. Hey, baby, they're playing our song, and it's on 800 CJBQ.

0: 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James Darren on 800-CJBQ. 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
0: 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You won't believe your eyes. Showers around here this afternoon as we continue with this wet weather. Showers should end this evening. Risk of a thunderstorm before it's all said and done, down to 15 overnight. Some sun and cloud tomorrow in 23. Same forecast for Wednesday. Mix of sun and cloud, but a little bit warmer with a high of 24 degrees. Right now, can't even break 20. It's 19 degrees downtown.
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0: Bernadette. 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It is 2:36. Time for our Flower Power song of the day was Zero. He's our resident hippie. He's also our Flower Power expert here with us now. Hello there.
1: Hey, man. Greet the day like a blade of grass, man. You know what I'm saying?
0: Yes. How was your weekend? Oh, man. I had a terrible weekend, man. Terrible. I'm sorry to hear that. What happened? Oh, man. Somebody broke into my house, stole a dozen eggs, man. Somebody broke into your house, stole a dozen eggs, really? Yeah, and they also left the saucepan filled with warm water. A saucepan filled with warm water. Yeah, I think it was poachers, man. Poachers, huh? Okay. What do you have for us today, please?
1: Let's live for the day, man. Grassroots.
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1: 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It's 243. 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

0: It's too late. There's Chuck Willis on 800 CJBQ. It's 2:54. And your radar weather forecast, well, look at that. Raindrops on my window at the moment. More of that this afternoon. Showers ending later on tonight before we have a risk of a thunderstorm as well. And down to 15 degrees. Tomorrow, back to some sunshine, a few clouds, 23. Mix of sun and cloud on Wednesday as well in 24. Right now, 19.
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0: Good afternoon, it's 3 o'clock. Showers in the forecast for the rest of the afternoon with a risk of a thunderstorm as well. Right now, 19 degrees, some light rain shower outside. I'm Zach McGibbon with your CJBQ News Update. Prime Minister Mark Carney says the goal of trade negotiations with the United States has always been to get the best deal for Canadians, never a deal at any price or on any time frame. New 50% tariffs took effect Saturday on a range of Canadian goods, including honey, hockey sticks, and a long list of alcoholic beverages. Carney gave some details today at a news conference in Quebec.
1: We did make some progress in recent weeks. In the end, that momentum reversed, and we could not accept what the U.S. had offered, nor could we give what they asked. And by standing up for our values and focusing on what we can control, we will build.
0: Carney then announced that the federal government will pour more than $11 billion into Quebec's shipbuilding industry to build six new icebreakers for the Canadian Coast Guard. Ontario Premier Doug Ford has some harsh words for the U.S. president after learning about the latest tariff threat. While appearing as a guest on the Bill Carroll Show on News Talk 1010 in Toronto, Ford said Donald Trump could, quote, kiss my ass.
2: We need to throw everything in the kitchen sink at him. He's arrogant, he's cocky, and, you know, as Ronald Reagan said, if you come to a draw with a bully, what stops that bully from coming after you the next day and the next day? And that's all Donald Trump is a bully.
0: Trump announced on social media that he would hike tariffs on all vehicles, auto parts, and steel from Canada to 50% on January 1st. Quinte Economic Development Commission CEO Chris King says he was more disappointed than surprised by the breakdown of trade talks between Canada and the U.S. With manufacturing a major economic driver in the Quinte region, King says the situation is very concerning. He notes the ongoing uncertainty over the last couple of years has already affected local manufacturers, with many already holding off on plans as the economic landscape continues to shift.
3: You know, the reciprocal tariffs from Canada haven't been announced yet, so we don't know what that's going to look like. And, you know, hopefully there's still some room to for the parties to come back to the table and find a solution to move forward.
0: King says tariffs and counter-tariffs will only drive up prices of goods and services on both sides of the border, noting that no one wins in a trade war. Ontario Provincial Police seeking the public's help as they investigate overnight thefts from vehicles in Brighton. On Saturday, police say a resident on Pinnacle Street North contacted police after reviewing CCTV footage which showed an unknown individual attempting to gain access to a vehicle on their property at approximately 3 a.m. before leaving the area. Officers also received two additional reports of thefts from vehicles believed to have occurred overnight. A resident on Yonge Street reported that a financial document, gift cards, loose change, and personal belongings had been stolen from their vehicle. A third complainant advised that Canadian currency and gift cards were taken from a vehicle on Alice Street. A photo of a person of interest can be found at QuinteNews.com. Communities across the country grappling with a doctor shortage, and that issue will be front and center at the September 2nd meeting of Quinte West Council. Two delegations will appear before council to discuss not only the recruitment and retention of doctors, but the long-term future of healthcare in the area. One of those delegations will be Dr. Jack Hilton, a well-known local specialist. He hopes the general public will either attend or watch the meeting to hear some new ideas.
4: I want to alert the people that these issues are coming up, and it's probably one of the most important things that's going to take place in this community over the next 10 years.
0: Also appearing at the September 2nd meeting will be Dr. Stephen and Jean Calladine. And that's your news. In sports, the Toronto Blue Jays having the day off today following an 8-3 loss to the New York Yankees yesterday. Toronto 1.5 games behind Cleveland for the final American League wildcard spot. The Blue Jays return to action tomorrow against the Kansas City Royals at Rogers Center. The Houston Astros have parted ways with general manager Dana Brown. The move comes with Houston sitting first in the American League West, despite going 3-6 on a 9-game homestand. Brown had served as the Astros general manager since January 2023. Only two games on the WNBA schedule tonight. The league-best Minnesota Lynx visit the second-place Golden State Valkyries, while the Las Vegas Aces host the Atlanta Dream. The Toronto Tempo are off until Wednesday when they head to Seattle. The Ottawa Redblacks appointing longtime CFL executive Jim Popp as a senior football advisor today. The move comes after the CFL club fired Vice President of Football Operations Sean Burke on Sunday. The Redblacks are 0-10 this season. Popp has spent 28 seasons in the CFL as a coach and front office executive and has been a part of five Grey Cup winning teams. CJBQ radar weather. We're going to continue to see showers this afternoon with a risk of a thunderstorm. 10 to 20 millimeters of rain could fall. High of 20, feeling like 25 with the humidity. Those showers should end this evening, then be cloudy. Still have a risk of a thunderstorm early this evening, a low of 15 degrees. A mix of sun and cloud tomorrow with a slight chance of showers in the morning, a high of 23, feeling like 28 with the humidity. And then a mix of sun and cloud for Wednesday and a high of 24. 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I'm Zach McGibbon in the Quinny News Center.
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0: I'm so hurt. There's Timmy Euro on 800-CJBQ. 317. Well, tomorrow night you can head to Napanee. Anything Goes Week at the museum there in Emilsburg, then over there. And they it's Retro Rewind on Tuesday night. That means classic cars and good rock and roll from our band starting at 6:30. And they hope to see you there, 97 Thomas Street East in Napanee at the museum over there. Always a good time. 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
0: In the meantime, here is the rain. Yes, the rain continues here this afternoon. More of that this evening. Chance of a thunderstorm should end later on tonight, down to 15. Tomorrow, sun and cloud in 23, and more or less the same story for Wednesday, sun and cloud 24. Right now, we've dropped to 18 degrees.
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Wilson and Clover over and over. Tom and James of the Shondells on 800 CJBQ. Good rock and roll lives right here in the Freddie Vet Show weekday from 2 to 7 on 800 CJBQ. Here's the Doors. Hello, I love you.

0: Sincerely, 4th Street, Bob Dylan on 800 CJBQ, 340. Coming up on the weekend, a free concert by the Hastings County Concert Band takes place on Saturday, 7 p.m. at Maranatha Church here in Belleville on College Street. They're going to be performing the music of John Williams. That's a lot of good music. Anyway, it's called John, the Music of John Williams Concert. John in all caps. Anyway, I'm going to have a silent auction to go along with the show. Lots of great items to bid on. Music scholarship presentation at the show. The world premiere of a brand new march, it says here. You don't get that every day. And lots of fun. Anyway, all donations made. Free admission, but if you want to make a donation, it'll be going towards the band fund. That's this Saturday, 7 p.m. at Maranatha here in town.
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0: 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There's Frank Highfield on 800 CJBQ. It is
1: 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CJBQ radar weather.
0: Well, what do you say here?
1: Our local weather forecast in a word is...
0: more rain. Yes. You almost got it down to a word. Okay, anyhow, yes, we have more rain. Raining out there at the moment. More of that ahead. We expect another 10 to 15 millimeters. So we're not done by a long shot, but it will end later on tonight and down to 15 degrees, risk of a thunderstorm. Clouds tomorrow, 30% chance of showers in the morning, and a high of 23 tomorrow. Mainly cloudy tomorrow night. Should clear out around midnight tomorrow night, down to 12. And then back to some sunshine with a few clouds midweek Wednesday and a high of 24. Right now, all we can muster is about 18 degrees downtown Belleville.
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0: Good afternoon, it's 4 o'clock. Overcast tonight with some showers and a low of 13. Right now, it's 18 degrees. I'm Alan Michael Steele with your CJBQ News Update. 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
0: Premier Doug Ford says Canada will go full steam at U.S. President Donald Trump in response to his latest tariff talk on social media. Ford says Trump should, quote, kiss my ass after the president threatened new tariffs on Canada's auto and steel sectors that could go into effect on January 1st. Ottawa suspended the trade talks on Friday, accusing the Trump administration of introducing unacceptable language, including restrictions on Canada's ability to sign deals with other countries. Ford held a news conference in Hamilton this afternoon where he said the United States needs to feel the pain. Quinney Economic Development Commission CEO Chris King says he was more disappointed than surprised by the breakdown of trade talks between Canada and the U.S. With manufacturing a major economic driver in the Quinney region, King says the situation is very concerning. He notes that ongoing uncertainty over the last couple of years has already affected local manufacturers, with many already holding off on plans as the economic landscape continues to shift.
5: You know, the reciprocal tariffs from Canada haven't been announced yet, so we don't know what that's going to look like, and hopefully there's still some room to for the parties to come back to the table and find a solution to move forward.
0: King says tariffs and counter-tariffs will only drive up the prices of goods and services on both sides of the border, noting that no one wins in a trade war. Belleville police have investigated both drivers for impairment after a two-vehicle accident on Saturday evening. Belleville police officers responded to the incident on Caniffton Road near Adam Street just before 10:45. Both vehicles had left a local business and were traveling north when they collided. While investigating the collision, officers determined that both drivers had consumed alcohol. One driver registered a caution result on an approved screening device, leading to a 7-day license suspension, while the other registered a fail and was taken to the station for further tests. As a result of the investigation, 29-year-old Alexander Robask of Toronto was charged with operation while impaired and blood alcohol over 80. In addition to the criminal charges, Robask's driver's license was automatically suspended for 90 days. He was released on an undertaking and is scheduled to appear before the Ontario Court of Justice in Belleville in October. The Ontario government has announced it is investing $2.5 million to complete upgrades and repairs at Quinney Health Hospitals. Zach McGibbon has more.
6: In a release from the Office of Bay of Quinte MPP Tyler Alsop on Monday, it says the funding will support a number of initiatives across Quinney Health area hospitals. This includes the rehabilitation of the helipad and the replacement of a nurse call system in North Hastings Hospital. Also included is roof replacement and repair, flooring replacement, a new public address, security, staff dress systems, and patient wandering alerts at Belleville General Hospital. Finally, roof and flooring replacements are scheduled for Trenton Memorial Hospital as well. The funding, part of Ontario's broader investment of over $266 million through the Health Infrastructure Renewal Fund. Zach McGibbon, Quinte News.
0: Prince Harry is stepping down as a trustee of the nonprofit African Parks. The organization manages protected areas in partnership with authorities in 13 countries from Chad to Zimbabwe. Harry's departure comes 4 months after an indigenous rights group called on him to resign after an alleged human rights abuses by African Parks rangers. African Parks describes the prince's departure as part of a governance refresh that will see a Kenyan Supreme Court justice join the board. And that's the news. In sports, the Toronto Blue Jays have a day off following an 8-3 loss to the New York Yankees yesterday. Toronto is 1.5 games behind Cleveland for the final American League wildcard spot. The Blue Jays return to action tomorrow against the Kansas City Royals at Rogers Centre. 5 Canadians are set to compete in the U.S. Open singles qualifying. 2019 champion Bianca Andreescu faces Eva Vedder, while Rebecca Marino, Kayla Cross, and Carson Brandstein are also in action. Alexis Garlineau is Canada's lone entrant in the men's qualifying. There are only two games on the WNBA schedule tonight. The league-best Minnesota Lynx visit the second-place Golden State Valkyries, while the Las Vegas Aces host the Atlanta Dream. The Toronto Tempo are off until Wednesday, when they head to Seattle. CJBQ Radar Weather. Overcast tonight with a risk of showers and a low of 13. Looking at tomorrow, a mix of sun and cloud, risk of showers, and a high of 23. On Wednesday, sunny with a high of 26. Right now, it's 18 degrees. 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
7: Good afternoon. It's a clear drive on the 401 in both directions. Belleville and Trenton streets both look good. Highway 62 and 37 are also moving at the limit. I'm just seeing construction-related volume on Highway 49 from County Road 15 to about Bethesda Road, also through Fawcett Avenue. Other than that, we're in good shape. 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
10: 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Here's the Kingsmen to start us off this hour. Louie Louie on 800 CJBQ.

Midnight Lady. Mm-hmm. As Sugarloaf on 800 CJBQ. Delicious. It's 4:15. It's 18 degrees. Here's Bobby V. The night has a thousand eyes on 800 CJBQ.

0: p.m. at the Bob Wanamaker Amphitheater. We hope for good weather for that one.
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2: Freddie Vet, good day to you. Good day to all.
0: If we could just have a little more rain, Kevin, I think that's what everybody's just clamoring for this afternoon. My goodness. Oh, boy.
2: Oh, gosh. Yeah, I mean, you know, and you add then the dark clouds at times, the breeze, and these temperatures. And, yeah, it's not pretty out there. I'm looking at some rainfall numbers. The biggest number I can see, and forgive me, this is in inches, in Picton, 1.7 inches in the past 12 hours. 1.7. Pretty impressive. An inch in Wellington, 6/10 up at Reed. And as I look at radar now, doing a scan, got a line of pretty hefty showers and wannabe thunder showers, stretching from, Napanee, southwest to near Wellington and Milford, then down out over the lake. And this is all the result of a system, low pressure, in the upper and lower levels of the atmosphere in parts of Quebec, and the counterclockwise flow delivering this cooler out of Hudson Bay, frankly. And then when you get a little early day sun, which we had, then it just destabilizes the air, and you get these showers, and these showers pull down chilly air aloft, and you have this feel of early fall out there. Now, as that low recedes and weakens, our weather will improve tomorrow a little bit, and much more so on Wednesday. We'll be back up to near normal temperature-wise. That's mid-20s. But another front comes in with some showers Thursday and Friday. So I will only say, if you decided last week to seed your lawn, you had some patches you were working on and put some fresh grass seed down, you're looking good. I mean, you're looking good. So for the rest of the afternoon, we have these showers, brief downpours, breaks of sun, breezy, cool. Overnight, a leftover shower down to 13. Tomorrow, not as cool, not as wet as today, but not award-winning by August standards, I guess. We'll have clouds, mixed sun, a shower 23. I do like Wednesday, more sun, the high then reaching to 26. Freddie?
0: My dad's old-fashioned rain gauge at the farm just next to me up in Center Hastings, that douse we had on Saturday night, overnight Saturday night, he said just over 2 inches on their rain.
2: Ooh.
0: Just a smidge. Ooh. Over 2 inches. So a little extra rain in his yard, I guess, for that.
2: Wow.
0: So it did come down, though. Oh, my gosh. All night, Saturday night, overnight, yeah. it just came down.
2: In that kind of pattern, as we've said, you know, whenever it starts to get dry, we get showers and downpours. And, you know, frankly, it continues this week, which means if you like the hot stuff, not happening, this kind of pattern. We'll get warmer by Wednesday, as I said, but you know, that classic week of hot, dry, hazy sun kind of thing, not happening this year, it would appear.
0: Remember last year about this time, we were worried about wells and brown grass?
2: Yes, we were.
0: Yes, not so much this year.
2: I've said before, the weather cycles, and I tell this to young journalists all the time, they sometimes get caught up in the here and now, like, oh my gosh, it's never rained like this in August before, or, well, you know, what about the drought? Well, you know, go back in time a little bit, and you'll see how the weather cycles. It goes from one extreme to another, and you're right, we've seen that play out last summer to this summer.
0: Very good. We'll leave it there, sir. Talk again tomorrow. Thanks so much, Kevin.
2: Thank you, my friend.
0: Right now, 17 downtown.
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0: There it is, his signature song. No doubt about that. There's Bobby Darin, Mac the Knife on 800-CJBQ. Coming up after 5 o'clock, we have a chum chart. I've dug one up from this very day in 1957. And we'll count them down after the news at 5. Stick around for that.
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1: Good afternoon. Overcast tonight with showers and a low of 13. Right now it's 18 degrees. I'm Alan Michael Steele with your CJBQ news update. 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
1: Ontario Premier Doug Ford says the United States needs to feel the pain in response to President Donald Trump's latest tariff escalation. Ford weighed in on the trade war today after remaining quiet for several days while talks between the two countries intensified until breaking off just before new tariffs took effect on Saturday.
4: If President Trump escalates, Canada needs to be ready to do the same. Everything needs to be on the table. We need to use Canada's many points of leverage to create maximum impact, targeting deep red states and making sure that America's economy feels the pain.
1: U.S. President Donald Trump is now taking aim at Canadian energy flowing through the United States, warning in his latest post of consequences if Canadian officials didn't, quote, fall in line. Bay of Quinte MP Chris Millett is calling the United States' decision to move forward and impose 50% tariff on roughly $28 billion of Canadian goods deeply regrettable. Millett says that businesses in the Bay of Quinte riding that are experiencing challenges because of these tariffs are encouraged to contact his office. He says the office remains available to assist constituents looking for information about available support programs and to hear directly from those affected by ongoing trade developments. The situation has some local businesses very concerned. Quinte Economic Development Commission CEO Chris King says the impact of the trade war on the region won't be fully known until Prime Minister Mark Carney releases details on Canada's counter tariffs.
5: This region has a very large and diverse manufacturing cluster that export product around the globe, and the U.S. market is a very big part of our export sales for local manufacturers. Manufacturing is a big part of our economy. It's a major employer. There's massive spin-offs in our region.
1: King says that tariffs and counter-tariffs will only drive up the prices of goods and services on both sides of the border, noting that no one wins in a trade war. The Ontario government has announced it is investing over $2.5 million to complete upgrades and repairs at Quinte Health Hospitals. In a release from the office of Bay of Quinte MPP Tyler Alsop today, it says the funding will support a number of initiatives across the Quinte region. This includes the rehabilitation of the helipad and replacement of a nurse call system at North Hastings Hospital, roof replacement and repair, flooring replacement and new public address security and staff duress systems and patient wandering alerts at Belleville General Hospital, and roof and flooring replacement at Trenton Memorial Hospital. The funding is part of Ontario's broader investment of over $266 million through the Health Infrastructure Renewal Fund. Ontario Provincial Police are seeking the public's help as they investigate overnight thefts from vehicles in Brighton. Zach McGibbon has more.
6: On Saturday, police say a resident on Pinnacle Street North contacted police after reviewing CCTV footage, which showed an unknown individual attempting to gain access to a vehicle on their property at approximately 3 a.m. before leaving the area. Officers also received two additional reports of thefts from vehicles believed to have occurred overnight. A resident on Yonge Street reported that a financial document, gift cards, loose change, and personal belongings had been stolen from their vehicle. A third complainant advised that Canadian currency and gift cards were taken from a vehicle on Alice Street. A photo of a person of interest can be found at QuinteNews.com. Zach McGibbon, Quinte News.
1: There could be a new sports facility coming to Quinte West. Recently, an application was made for the rezoning of 9 hectares of land along the Walbridge Loyalist Road near Chatterton Valley Crescent to allow an outdoor rock climbing facility. The rezoning application was made by Roland and Julie Kane. Currently, there's a home on the property and outbuilding supporting the needs of a small livestock operation, but much of the property remains wooded. The rock climbing facility would be seasonal and weather dependent. There were no objections to the proposal, and the Planning Advisory Committee recommended that Council approve the rezoning. Delta Airlines says it diverted the plane to St. John's, Newfoundland and Labrador on Sunday night because of a mechanical issue with one of the aircraft's engines.
7: The company says the Airbus 330-300 was carrying 267 passengers and 13 crew when it took off from JFK Airport in New York en route to Rome. The airline says it gave passengers vouchers for meals and hotels and is working out how to compensate people for the aborted trip. A statement says Delta has since flown the passengers back to New York, where employees are rebooking their tickets to their final destinations. Delta says it followed standard procedures and did apologize to customers for the problem. Lisa Laporte, The Canadian Press.
1: Prime Minister Mark Carney has announced $11 billion in funding to build six new icebreakers for the Coast Guard. The vessels will be built in Lévis, Quebec, in what Carney calls the largest shipbuilding contract in the province's history. Carney says the contract will support 5,000 jobs while the vessels are built. The Prime Minister's office says the icebreakers fall under the federal government's Buy Canadian procurement policy and will be built with Canadian steel. The Governor General will be in Gander, Newfoundland and Labrador on the 25th anniversary of the September 11th attacks. Dozens of flights were diverted to the Gander Airport that day as the attacks were unfolding. Some 7,000 stranded passengers were welcomed by local residents who helped provide food, shelter and essentials. This year's anniversary comes as Canada-U.S. relations deteriorate in a trade war dating back to the election of U.S. President Donald Trump. 4.5 years since Moscow's full-scale invasion of Ukraine, a group of protesters meets outside Russia's embassy in Ottawa every weekday to show support for Ukraine. PhD student Angela Kelta says she shows up out of alarm at how Ukraine has slipped from the news cycle.
8: I'm here to remind everybody that Ukraine is still standing, Ukraine is still fighting for its survival, and to show the Russian embassy that Ukraine, that Canada is not getting tired, Canada still sees every single crime, and that they're not going to outlast us.
1: The protesters say they want to find colorful ways to remind people about the war, such as holding IKEA umbrellas with the blue and yellow colors of Ukraine's flag. The number of wildfires in British Columbia has surged to more than 180 after record lightning strikes were recorded in the province. The BC Wildfire Service says a subtropical weather system brought hot temperatures and lightning that sparked fires throughout southern British Columbia. It says 11,000 lightning strikes were recorded, while noting 75% of the new fires sparked over the weekend have already been classified as being held, under control, or out. There were 125 wildfires burning in BC as of Friday. U.S. Treasury Secretary Scott Bessent says new American sanctions aim to block all possible sources of revenue for Iran. He also told nations to cut all economic ties to Tehran or face retaliation. Bessent did not name which countries could face potential secondary sanctions, but China, Turkey, and the United Arab Emirates are Iran's largest trading partners. Washington has said the new sanctions aim to put more pressure on Iran's economy, which is already battered by previous sanctions and a U.S. naval blockade. Swimming Canada has announced Kim Cousins as the new coach of Canada's next-gen Paralympic swimming team, effective on September 14th. Cousins has more than 30 years of national and international high-performance coaching experience under her belt. Swimming Canada says Cousins will focus on strengthening the athlete development pipeline through the 2028 Paralympic Games in Los Angeles and the 2032 Games in Brisbane. And that's the news. In sports, the Ottawa Red Blacks have appointed longtime CFL executive Jim Popp as a senior football advisor. The move comes a day after the club fired vice president of football operations Sean Burke amid a 0-10 start to the season. Popp has spent 28 seasons in the CFL as a coach and front office executive and has been a part of 5 Grey Cup winning teams. The idle Toronto Blue Jays are a game and a half out of the last American League wildcard spot heading into tonight's Major League Baseball action. Two of the teams the Jays are hoping to catch are on the docket this evening. The Cleveland Guardians are taking on the struggling Los Angeles Angels, while the Texas Rangers face the American League Central leading Chicago White Sox. General Manager Dana Brown and the Houston Astros have mutually agreed to part ways despite the team being in the thick of the MLB playoff race. Brown's contract was set to expire at the end of the season. The move comes after the Astros went 3-6 on a homestand that ended on Sunday to fall into a tie with the Texas Rangers for the AL West lead. Canadian veteran Rebecca Marino moved a step closer to a second straight appearance in the U.S. Open women's singles main draw with a 6-1, 6-4 win over Frances Fionavero in first-round qualifying action. The 35-year-old from Vancouver had 8 aces and broke Faro 4 times on 6 chances. In mixed doubles qualifying action, Ottawa's Gabriella Dabrowski and Finland's Haruliya Hovaura lost to Kristina Mindenovic of France and Marcelo Arevalo of El Salvador. CJBQ Radar Weather. Overcast tonight with a risk of showers and a low of 13. Looking at tomorrow, a mix of sun and cloud, risk of showers, and a high of 23. On Wednesday, sunny with a high of 26. Right now, it's 18 degrees. 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
9: It's a clear drive on the 401 in both directions. Belleville and Trenton streets look good. Highway 62 and 37 are also in good shape, and Highway 49 just has roadwork slowing things down in between County Road 15 and Bethesda Road, also construction through Fawcett Avenue. 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Detox, retox, recover, whitewaterbeerspa.ca. With the latest traffic, I'm Antonia Altavante.
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Right, be your teddy bear. Elvis on 800 CJBQ. Big hit for him in the rock and roll charts, but it was also number one in the country charts for Elvis Presley. Stands at number four in our countdown for this week in 1957. Up to number three, big seller and a huge hit. One of his signature songs, Paul Anka and Diana on CJBQ.

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9: Let's recap top 5 at 5 for this day in 1957. Our chum chart says Ross Hamilton and Rainbow at number 5. At number 4, Elvis, Let Me Be Your Teddy Bear. Diana with Paul Anka at number 3. And at number 2 in the charts on this day in 1957, Tammy by Debbie Reynolds. At number 1, his first single and a number 1 top 10 country, too, for Jimmy Rogers. It's Honeycomb on CJB.

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0: Showers and later on this evening, risk of a thunderstorm still ahead of us and a low of 15 degrees. Tomorrow, clouds, small chance of showers in the morning and a high of 23, mainly cloudy tomorrow night, clearing finally around midnight and a low of 12. Back to some sunshine with a few clouds for Wednesday and high of 24. Right now, 17.
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0: He ain't heavy. He's my brother. It's the Hollies on 800-CJBQ. Well, we're not far off from Labor Day weekend, September 5th, of course, through the 7th. And part of that weekend, as usual, is the Rednersville Road Art Tour. 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

0: Good afternoon, it's 6 o'clock. Overcast tonight with some showers and a low of 13. Right now, it's 18 degrees. I'm Alan Michael Steele with your CJBQ News Update. Ontario Premier Doug Ford says the United States needs to feel the pain in response to President Donald Trump's latest tariff war escalation. Ford says he was against last week's proposed trade deal before the Canada-U.S. negotiations fell apart and called for a strong response to new 50% tariffs on $28 billion of Canadian exports. Ford and Trump have been trading insults all day, and reporters asked the Premier about it.
1: Well, I can go back and forth with Trump. You know, I'm just not gonna take the bait. This guy's a loser. He's going to be a loser, and simple as that. We're going to fight with everything we have, and you know something? I have more courage, more brains in my baby toe than he has in his whole body. So there you go.
0: Trump said the premier is better known as the, quote, less charismatic, intelligent, and overall unimpressive brother of the late, great Rob Ford. Bay of Quinte MP Chris Millett is calling the United States' decision to move forward and impose a 50% tariff on roughly $28 billion of Canadian goods deeply regrettable. Millett says that businesses in the Bay of Quinte riding that are experiencing challenges because of the tariffs are encouraged to contact his office. He says that the office remains available to assist constituents looking for information about available support programs and to hear directly from those affected by ongoing trade developments. The Ontario government has announced it is investing over $2.5 million to complete upgrades and repairs at Quinte Health Hospitals. Here's Zach McGibbon with the details.
2: In a release from the office of Bay of Quinte MPP Tyler Alsop on Monday, it says the funding will support a number of initiatives across Quinte Health area hospitals. This includes the rehabilitation of the helipad and the replacement of a nurse call system at North Hastings Hospital. Also included is roof replacement and repair, flooring replacement, a new public address, security, staff dress systems, and patient wandering alerts at Belleville General Hospital. Finally, roof and flooring replacements are scheduled for Trent Memorial Hospital as well. The funding, part of Ontario's broader investment of over $266 million through the Health Infrastructure Renewal Fund. Zach McGibbon, Quinte News.
0: Prime Minister Mark Carney has announced today what he says is the largest shipbuilding contract in Quebec's history. He says the federal government will pour $11.3 billion into the province's shipbuilding industry to build six new icebreakers for the Canadian Coast Guard. Carney says all six ships will be built at the Chantier-Davie shipyard in Lévis, with Quebec Premier Christine Fréchette calling it a great day for the city. The Prime Minister says the first steel is set to be cut next fall, with the first ship delivered 5 years later. The number of wildfires in British Columbia has surged to more than 180 after record lightning strikes were recorded in the province. The BC Wildfire Service says a subtropical weather system brought hot temperatures and lightning that sparked fires throughout southern British Columbia. It says 11,000 lightning strikes were recorded, while noting 75% of the new fires sparked over the weekend have already been classified as being held, under control, or out. There were 125 wildfires burning in British Columbia as of Friday. 4.5 years since Moscow's full-scale invasion of Ukraine, a group of protesters meets outside Russia's embassy in Ottawa every weekday to show support for Ukraine. PhD student Angela Kaltia is among the protesters who say they want to find colorful ways to remind people about the war.
3: We use a lot of satire. We have a lot of fun at this embassy as a way of passing the time and keeping people's spirits up. But there's nothing funny about the war, and it's awful.
0: Kaltia says she shows up out of alarm at how Ukraine has slipped from the news cycle, arguing tyrants want people to be distracted. And that's the news. In sports, the Ottawa Red Blacks have appointed longtime CFL executive Jim Popp as a senior football advisor. The move comes a day after the club fired vice president of football operations Sean Burke amid a 0-10 start to the season. Popp has spent 28 seasons in the CFL as a coach and front office executive and has been a part of five Grey Cup winning teams. The idle Toronto Blue Jays are a game and a half out of the last American League wildcard spot heading into tonight's Major League Baseball action. Two of the teams the Jays are hoping to catch are on the docket this evening. The Cleveland Guardians are taking on the struggling Los Angeles Angels, while the Texas Rangers face the American League Central leading Chicago White Sox. Canadian veteran Rebecca Marino moved a step closer to a second straight appearance in the U.S. Open women's singles main draw with a 6-1, 6-4 win over Frances Fionavero in first-round qualifying action. The 35-year-old from Vancouver had 8 aces and broke Faro 4 times on 6 chances. In mixed doubles qualifying action, Ottawa's Gabriella Dabrowski and Finland's Haruliia Hovaura lost to Kristina Mladenovic of France and Marcelo Arevalo of El Salvador. CJBQ Radar Weather. Overcast tonight with a risk of showers and a low of 13. Looking at tomorrow, a mix of sun and cloud, risk of showers, and a high of 23. On Wednesday, sunny with a high of 26. Right now, it's 18 degrees. 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
6: 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Mm-hmm.

0: Fools Rush In. Ricky had a hit with it, so did Brooke Benton. There's Ricky Nelson's version on 800-CHABQ. 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
1: CJBQ, radar weather.
0: Still some showers, maybe a thunderstorm around this evening, down to 15 degrees overnight. Tomorrow, cloudy day, a small chance of showers in the morning with a high of 23. Clouds tomorrow night, finally clearing out after midnight, a low of 12 degrees, and back to some sunshine, thankfully, on Wednesday, a few clouds, and a high 24. Right now, 17.
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0: Count Me In, Gary Lewis and the Playboys on 800-CJBQ. There we go, by golly. We did it. Thank you so much for listening along this afternoon. I'll be back tomorrow after 2 to rock and roll with you. Till then, remember, y'all study, dug it down, 9, twice, been nice, very nice, important. More important, as I'll hang out, Drake, Sammy, Broken Glass, Hell, Sherbert, Hammies, Harbor, Nils, Smoking, Dirty, Souls, Bay, so Robert, Opal, Schmidt. Not a spell, so we're smart, horsey, so I'll push back. So, you really got us on the watch, face, we're not gonna night, love us, life, life is up, much better than just, yoo-hoo, who really, she's gonna get us to be the business doing, but it's been real. And your leader loves you. Talk to you tomorrow after 2, rock and roll, right here on ADO Radio. Bye-bye now.
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2: From the National Newsroom of the Canadian Press, I'm Lisa Laporte. Prime Minister Mark Carney says Canada will go back to the negotiating table on a trade deal once the U.S. changes its attitude. Carney made the remark just days after suspending trade talks and accusing the U.S. of trying to introduce last-minute measures which could have restricted Canada's ability to do deals with other countries and protect its own culture.
3: When the Americans go to the negotiation table first with the right attitude towards our industries and a true partnership, of course we'll come to the negotiating table.
2: President Donald Trump escalated his trade war with Canada today, threatening to hike tariffs on all vehicles, auto parts, and steel from Canada to 50% on January 1st. Later, he threatened Canadian energy. New Brunswick's premier says her government is working with Ottawa on retaliatory tariffs after Canada's U.S. trade talks broke down late last week and the 50% tariffs took effect on $28 billion worth of Canadian goods. Susan Holt says she's ready to work with the prime minister on this.
4: I think we want to see something targeted. I think we need to see something that is going to hit them where it hurts and have an impact. And then we are going to need to provide supports on the federal side and on the provincial side to counterbalance the negative impact of those tariffs at home.
2: Holt says the Trump administration's new tariffs will impact about $112 million worth of New Brunswick exports. She said initial estimates are that about 500 New Brunswick jobs could be threatened. BC saw a record 11,000 lightning strikes this weekend, which sparked new wildfires across the province. The BC Wildfire Service says crews were prepared for the storm, which also brought significant rainfall. It also says the rain helped to moderate fire behavior in a summer that has been otherwise very dry. Officials in Nevada, meantime, gave an update today on the Hawk Fire that's burning in the Reno area. Chief Richard Edwards with the Truckee Meadows Fire Protection District says the wildfire is now more than 25% contained and that evacuation numbers have been scaled back.
5: Right now, within the incident, we have 23,000 people that are under a go now evacuation and 40,000 under get set. So those numbers have considerably been reduced.
2: The Hawk Fire covers more than 60 square kilometers. And the Prime Minister of Denmark is blasting unsolicited beauty advice she says she got from a plastic surgeon on social media. Danish Prime Minister Mette Frederiksen says in an Instagram post she's lost count of how many messages she's received over the years about her appearance before adding she's happy with her body and doesn't need a male plastic surgeon to have an opinion about it. This is the Canadian Press. In sports, play is getting underway this hour in Major League Baseball as the Toronto Blue Jays take on the Kansas City Royals. The Jays are a game and a half out of the last American League wildcard spot. Canada held off elimination today at the Little League World Series in Pennsylvania with a 3-2 win over Panama. The Ottawa Redblacks have appointed longtime CFL executive Jim Popp as a senior football advisor. The move comes one day after the club fired vice president of football operations Sean Burke amid an 0-10 start to the CFL season. Carolina Panthers starting running back Chuba Hubbard is expected to be ready for the team's September 13th NFL season opener against the Chicago Bears. Panthers coach Dave Canales says the rusher from Sherwood Park, Alberta, is working his way back from a strained hamstring that he suffered earlier in training camp. From the Canadian Press, I'm Lisa Laporte.
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0: Showers off and on this evening, a low of 15 degrees overnight. Clouds tomorrow, small chance of showers in the morning with a high of 23. Mainly cloudy tomorrow night, clearing after midnight and a low of 12. Wednesday, mix of sun and cloud with a high of 24.
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15: Welcome to Intelligence for Your Life, all the news and information you need to move forward in your life. And speaking of news, as in the news on TV and on videos and stuff, how bad is it to watch the news all the time? Well, turns out more than half of North Americans say the news causes them stress and a whole bunch of anxiety. I can't watch TV news anymore. Of course, it's important to stay informed, but the way we get the news these days makes it worse. It's because unlike the days when there was no internet and only three or four TV channels, today we can see the news 24 hours a day, even getting reminders to watch breaking news on all our devices. Graham Davey is a psychology professor at Sussex University. He says the news today has become, quote, increasingly visual and shocking. Amen to that. And what we see can be so intense it causes symptoms of acute stress. So, trouble sleeping, extreme mood swings, aggressive behavior. The anxiety caused by the news bleeds into our lives, intensifying our personal worries, even if those worries have nothing to do with what's on the news. You don't let your kids watch the news, right? So if the news stresses us out so badly, why do we keep watching so much of it? Well, Professor Davey says this is because our brain is wired to pay attention to information that scares or disturbs us. It's a human reflex to help us avoid harm. Professor Davey insists it's crucial that we detoxify our brains and that we stop getting news notifications sent to our phone automatically. He believes we must avoid watching or reading the news, especially before bed.
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1: Welcome back to Intelligence for Your Life. Here's the latest on lunch breaks at work. A lot of people are afraid to take a lunch break because they think their boss or coworkers will think they're a slacker. A lot of millennials, one in three millennials ages 25 to 39, say they don't feel like they can take lunch breaks at all. And they say they're three times more likely than baby boomers to worry that their boss or coworkers will judge them if they do. It's lunch shaming. Yes, it has a name, but here are two solid reasons, bosses and workers, that we need to take a lunch break. First, if you eat at your desk, it will cause weight gain. According to research at UC Davis, they found that people eating in front of a computer screen consume 10% more at least, whether they're working or surfing the net. Because the distraction, it keeps our brain from registering how much we've eaten, raising the likelihood we'll overeat. Think about this. Makes a lot of sense, right? You're not thinking about eating, you're doing something else, and you just keep eating. Studies show people who stay at their desks are more likely to consume fattening foods all day long. Here's another reason we need to take our lunch break. Bosses, you still with me? It boosts productivity. Now, you may think you don't have time to take a lunch break, but researchers at MIT studied this. They have found that employees who take periodic breaks from work are much more productive than those who do not. Because trying to push our minds to keep working, it overloads our cognitive capacity and we crater. Changing up your visual environment gives your brain a chance to reboot. So when you get back to your desk, you have a fresh perspective.
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1: Coming up, how do you know if someone is lying? We have new intel now to share about a specific kind of body language that raises the odds that someone isn't being straight with you. I'll tell you what to look for next.

0: All right, my intelligent friends, get ready to become a human lie detector, because now we know a new way to spot a liar. Beware of someone who's copying your body language, like if your arms are crossed and then they cross their arms too. So listen, according to a new study, a strong sign that someone is lying is if they mimic the body language of the person they're lying to. In fact, the study is titled A Liar and a Copycat, and the researchers think it'll have implications for criminal justice and might even lead to a new form of lie detection test. Behavioral scientist Sophie van der Zee led the study. Listen, she says, when telling a lie, people often imitate the body language of someone truthful. So for the research, one group of study subjects were encouraged to lie to a supervisor. Another group told the truth. And when their movements were tracked, well, they found that when a study subject was telling the truth, their body movements differed from those of the supervisor. But when they were lying, their movements matched those of the supervisor. The experts say this is because lying requires so much concentration that liars subconsciously mimic another person's body movements, because copying requires less mental energy than coming up with their own body language.
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0: Gentlemen, this is for you. I'm going to do this too. If you can't remember your anniversary, try getting down on one knee because memories are strongly linked to our senses. You can see what's coming here. In fact, a scent, a smell, or a sound may remind you of a childhood experience you haven't thought about in decades. Freshly cut grass does that for me. The connections can be obvious, a bicycle bell that makes you remember your old paper route, or not so obvious, like striking a particular pose. Studies in the journal Cortex show that episodes from your past are remembered faster and much better when your body is in a position similar to the one you were in during the initial event, like proposing to your sweetheart while down on one knee.
1: This is 800 CJB.

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1: I got to tell you, I've seen, obviously, because of what we do, so much health intelligence, and there's so many more studies now coming out about grip strength. A recent analysis now of nearly 10,000 adults published in Scientific Reports found the weakest fifth for grip strength were more than twice as likely to die within 7 years as those with stronger grips. A stronger predictor than blood pressure or cholesterol. It turns out that your hands are a readout of your entire muscular system. So you can test yourself. Hang from a pull-up bar as long as you can and add grip work to your week if it is weak.
2: Yeah, look, this is... When people talk about old man strength, they talk about farmer strong. 90% of the time, it's grip strength. You know what? People who have competed at a high level in the American Ninja Warrior, which is a fantastic show if you've never seen it, they say that ultimately, almost everybody that goes through there is of a certain amount of fitness that they can handle the obstacles. What it comes down to, the winners versus the losers, is grip strength. So it is an overall sign of fitness. It is an overall sign of your ability to manage all kinds of independent tasks as we age. There is no downside to training your grip. You should be working on your grip consistently. I fully support this concept.
1: Yeah, and don't use the shopping cart. Just your groceries in each hand.
2: Just carry
1: do the farmer carry.
2: And then one trip from the car. That's all you get. You can't go back.
1: Yep.
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1: From the National Newsroom of the Canadian Press, I'm Hannah Stoles. Sources say Canada is reportedly set to announce retaliatory tariffs against the U.S. tomorrow. The move will no doubt escalate a trade fight that has gotten substantially worse since Prime Minister Mark Carney suspended negotiations with the U.S. late Friday. Carney said today that Canada may need to move away from matching U.S. tariffs dollar for dollar and instead use more targeted retaliation. Meantime, U.S. President Donald Trump told Canadian leaders today to, quote, fall in line or face consequences that would be far worse than the tariffs he's already imposed. The Manitoba government says relief is on the way for businesses amid the trade war between Canada and the U.S. Jamie Moses, Minister of Business, Mining, Trade, and Job Creation, says the province is waiting to hear from the federal government on its tariff relief plan before announcing what supports it'll provide. Moses says the province is meeting with business leaders to discuss next steps.
2: Unity is our greatest strength during this current tariff threat. We've got to understand that they're attacking our entire country. We can't stand for it.
1: U.S. President Donald Trump imposed 50% tariffs on billions of dollars worth of Canadian products over the weekend. WestJet flight attendants have ratified a new collective agreement with the airline with a 90.2% vote in favor of the deal.
3: The Canadian Union of Public Employees says the agreement includes a more than 18% wage hike over 3 years, as well as new compensation for work done on the ground. The deal followed tough negotiations, particularly about boarding pay, that culminated in a